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1: 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Me and Jonathan Zasla, we will be on air for College Football Campus Tour at 10 a.m. Eastern, getting you ready for the entire Saturday college football slate. 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You can find Tim at Zasla Show. You can find me, Amber Wilson, at Amber W Sports. 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And let's talk about what's happened here with the Protect College Sports Act, Jonathan Zaslow, because
2: you love this.
1: I love it so much.
2: Anytime we could mix the law with sport, this girl loves it.
1: Loves it, yes. And I love this. I love talking about this anyways. It was easily passed through the Senate, 77-22 vote. Now it moves on to the House of Representatives. It's going to be a lot more difficult to get it through the House. It faces a lot of hurdles. It's going to get potential amendments and pushback. And also, they're on recess until November. So
2: why is that the case? Why is it going to get more pushback without getting crazy into it? Why will it get more pushback there?
1: Because there's more legislators. There's more politicians, okay, and they all have varying interests. That's okay. Why these things haven't really had much success in the past, Zaz, is because you have a lot of cooks in the kitchen, and you have a lot of different politicians that are trying to represent their constituents in varying ways and have different things that they care about, including in this act. And so that's why.
2: Okay.
1: And, you know, there's a bunch of different lobbyists and a bunch of different, you know, powerful people that are involved in all of this. And they're sort of all advocating for a variety of things. I do think it's important to note that the complexity of sort of the landscape of college sports generally, since we're talking about why this is difficult to even pass through both the House and the Senate. Obviously, mm-hmm, the Senate's already gone there, but we could just talk about the complexity of college sports generally, because a lot of people always say, well, the problem with this thing is the athlete doesn't have a seat on the table.
2: Right.
1: The athlete should just unionize. Just unionize, right?
2: And
1: then we'll collectively bargain. And I think people need to understand, we're not talking about 32 teams and 1,600 players like we are roughly in the NFL. We are talking about, if you include JUCO and all the levels of collegiate sports, we are talking about roughly 1 million athletes is what we're essentially talking about. There's 700,000 athletes, mm-hmm, just if you take away, you know, if you're just talking like the main sports across the main schools, the main levels, there's a couple hundred thousand just in D1 alone. So you're talking so many athletes across so many sports. It's not one unified body. And then there's the complexity of the fact that we're talking across a landscape of the entire country and universities that are both public and private. And so now you're talking about a whole bunch of different laws governing different things. And so unionization is damn near impossible just by the fact, the sheer landscape of college sports. You would have to essentially unionize at every single college for it to work. And every college would be governed by different laws as it pertains to labor laws and unionization. And then are we solving anything? Because now you just have unions everywhere, except for you wouldn't, by the way, at a lot of public universities, because a lot of states have laws against public employees unionizing.
2: So, right, so very difficult.
1: It's very difficult. And that is why there's not a voice here given to the athlete, because there is not a singular leader of the athletes to sit down at this table with these legislators. And that is, of course, the knock on the bill, and it makes sense that is the criticism of the bill. But yeah, there's a lot of good in this bill as well.
2: And you don't have anyone representing the players to be able to go on television the way that Nick Saban seemingly is representing this Protect College Sports Act, right?
1: Right. I mean, it's easier, obviously, to just have Nick Saban, who's going to be the voice for almost a million players. Here is Nick Saban, the 7-time national champion, on First Take.
3: We needed to put some guidelines on all this, and I think that this does that. If you ask an NFL owner, if everybody was a free agent every year, how could you do business? He said, well, I couldn't. If you didn't have a salary cap, how could you do business? Oh, we'd go broke. That's the same thing that's happening in college sports. It was a runaway type of financial situation. I'm all for players making money. They're going to make a significant amount of money in this. They still have name, image, and likeness as long as it's authentic. So there's a lot of good things in this bill. And I think transferring multiple times does not help you graduate. So you still have an opportunity to transfer, but not every year. And, you know, there's also a part of this that helps you retain the players on your team.
2: I think if I could say real quick here, Amber, I think something that I haven't heard discussed in regards to this, you know, and we're talking about, if we're going to talk about from the player's perspective and protecting them and, you know, it's not right to limit the amount of money that they could make and all of that. It's not like we're talking about players who are in the NFL. This is their job. This is their career. This is still college, okay? So when you're making money at the collegiate level here, you then do have the opportunity afterwards to make money after your college career, be it playing professional football or using the degree that you can receive in school to then go out into the workforce. You know, when we're limiting professional athletes' pay, it'd be like, you know, limiting you, how much you can make, Amber, in sports media, how much I can make. This is my career. Why is someone limiting how much money I can make? We're not limiting, essentially, how much money these players can make because this isn't the workforce yet. Like, this is before they enter the workforce.
1: Well, and that's, and herein lies the problem for the people that think that they should be considered labor. And obviously, if there was a means for unionization, they'd be able to do that. They do get paid, though. Obviously, right now, there is revenue sharing. This past academic year, $1.77 billion was paid directly to the players through revenue sharing, because don't forget these schools right now have the $20 million, but it is currently capped. That comes from that settlement under that House v. NCAA case, where every school got the $20 million for the revenue sharing. You distribute that amongst your sports. That's already exists. That's already capped. So it's not as if there's already unlimited revenue sharing and there's some status quo that we're maintaining with no limit. The most market difference is that your NIL deals can be whatever you want them to be, but they can't come from booster collectives. And that'll be the biggest difference, because right now we have all these booster collectives paying athletes for absolutely nothing in return and no services. In other words, Kawhi would have to actually plant the tree. You couldn't circumvent the salary cap for nothing. Coming up next, which NFL teams are in a must-win situation? This is College Football Campus Tour Friday night on ESPN Radio.
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12: Boy, does that sound great to hear my name on the intro now. 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I'm your host, Mark Makowiak. Boy, do we have a great show for you tonight. We have tons of scores still rolling in from the area, but I'd say we probably have about half of our scores in, which we'll get to in just a little bit. But tonight, we have two great coaches joining us. We have Ken James, the esteemed coach from Northwood, in his 41st season, coming off a big game against Margaretta. We'll find out how that game went in just a little bit. And then we will catch up with head coach Steve Hardy from Southview, as they have another big game against Fremont Ross tonight. We'll catch him on his way back from Fremont in a little bit. And then at the end, just like we always do, we will finish off by interviewing our good friend Chris Schmidbauer to talk Whitmer football, as they got another big win tonight, the rest of the NLL, and go over our picks for the Golden Chicken Wing. This is finally the first week we had very different picks, so we will give you that update as we get into it. We're going to take a quick break here on the Danny's Cafe and Rossford Radio Network. 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
12: 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I'm your host, Mark Makoviak. 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It's a fun place to spend time with family and friends. And with that, let's hop on over to give you some of our local high school football scores. If there's a score out there that I don't get to just quite yet that you have, you can call into our studio at 877-909-1007 or text 567-202-5388. And with that, I give you your scores. We start on Thursday night. We had a little City League action. Woodward at Waite. Waite wins a big one, 49-14. Now, what was arguably the game of the week coming into this week, Margaretta at Northwood. Margaretta dominates, 45-14. We'll meet with head coach Ken James of Northwood in just a little bit. Anthony Wayne at Clay. Clay remains undefeated on the season, winning 23-0. Perrysburg now traveling to Findlay, a big game in the NLL. Perrysburg wins 31-6. Scott at Bowser. Bowser wins at home, 29-14. Candidate for blowout of the week coming right here. Rossford at Genoa. Genoa wins this one, 55-13 over the Bulldogs. Crestline at Toledo Christian now. Toledo Christian wins this one 34-7. Ottawa Hills at Woodmore. Woodmore wins 33-7. Nailbiter here in a high scoring one. We have Lake traveling to Otsego. Lake's going to pick up the win on the road 35-33. Whitmer now at home trying to continue their hot stretch against Northview. Whitmer is going to win this one 56-7. Maumee at Fostoria. Maumee trying to get their season back on the tracks. They get a massive win now, 68-12. Another coach that we're going to be speaking to in just a little bit, we'll be speaking with Steve Hardy over at Southview. Southview was at Fremont Ross tonight. They had a chance at the end, fell just short to the Little Giants, 13-16. Fremont Ross wins.

0: road gets a big win, 23-7. Sandusky at Perkins, another great team. Perkins wins this one, 42-6. Vermilion at Port Clinton. Vermilion on the road wins this one, 24-14. Two more scores here. We got Ayersville at Edgerton. Ayersville, the Pilots, win this one, 48-14. And our final score that we have right now, Kenton at Defiance. Kenton on the road wins 34-6. We'll get you the rest of those scores as we get them here on the High School Football Scoreboard Show on the Danny's Cafe and Rossford Radio Network. I'm your host, Mark Makowiak. When we come back, we hope to have Ken James of Northwood on the line, so don't go anywhere. We'll be right back.
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0: 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You're listening to the High School Football Scoreboard Show on the Danny's Cafe and Rossford Radio Network. I'm your host, Mark Makowiak, and I am so honored to be joined by the esteemed head coach of Northwood, Ken James. Coach James, thank you so much for joining us tonight.
5: Oh, you're welcome. Thanks for having me.
0: Coach, obviously tonight did not go the way you guys wanted. You guys fell to Margaretta 14-45. Could you just walk us through a little bit how that game played out?
5: We started out okay. I mean, we gave up, we had some trouble getting off the field on third downs. We had them in some long yards. They made some plays, you know, early in the game. We were in, you know, decent shape. We've been, you know, behind in virtually every game this year at some point. So we weren't, you know, there was no panic in us at that point. But then they got a couple big plays. They got a deep ball, you know, right before the half that allowed them to pull away from us and kind of change the complexion of the game in the second half. Then we had to come out offensively and get out of character a little bit, you know, and start throwing the ball more, which is not our strength. And, you know, and then they were able to pull away from us at that point. So we played hard. You know, we made some errors. Didn't block as well as we probably needed to. Didn't execute as well as we needed to. But that's a credit to them. They did a good job defending us. And they made some plays. You know, they got some really good skill kids. I thought their quarterback played well. He hit some of their guys on some deep.

0: balls that got them out of some negative situations, and as they got momentum, they were able to hang on to it. So,
1: yeah, absolutely.
0: Where we were, right? Yeah.
1: Yeah, Margaretta, like you said, they're a great team. They're up to 6-1 now in their season.
0: Yeah. Yep.
1: You guys now, we're 7 games into the season. Is there one player on each side of the ball that you could pick out as really standing out to you this far into the season?
0: Well, we're offensively, we do a lot of stuff by committee. We're a triple option team, so we have we don't really have one guy. I know Margaretta, I think it was Bailey that carried the ball for them a bunch, tonight. We've got, I think John Sawyer, our fullback, has been kind of a Swiss Army knife for us this year, where he's been playing fullback, halfback. He had some yardage. He had over 100 yards last week, had some good inside runs. He had to move into fullback because our starting fullback got hurt early in the year. So, John, I think, has done a really good job for us in terms of filling a bunch of roles on offense. Defensively, Ethan Leonard's had a really good season so far at linebacker for us. I feel like he's a junior, but he's done a really good job of just developing from last year, where he is doing a really good job reading keys, making plays. He and his partner Kevin O'Donnell, another junior there, are doing a really good job for us.
1: And Coach, you mentioned the triple option, and part of the triple option is the quarterback. Your quarterback Tyler Ostley, this year, he's kind of a dual threat quarterback. He's got over 400 yards now on the ground this season. What does it mean to be able to have a dual threat quarterback that can run efficiently?
0: That helps a bunch. He's a hard runner. We didn't throw the ball, as well tonight as we needed to. He's pretty short, so he has some difficulty sometimes in the pocket. We had some difficulty getting open. They did a really good job of matching routes for us, and our guys had some trouble getting open. We did a decent job of pass blocking, but we were at that point we were pretty far behind, so they knew we had to throw it more, and so they were bailing a bunch of guys into coverage a lot. So they did a real good job. I felt like defending us tonight, and we got to find some ways to get better next week.
1: Yep. Well,
0: another tough one next week with Gibsonburg. So.
1: Yeah, you guys, you kind of led me right into that one, so thank you for that. But next week you got Gibsonburg. It's a really big game, because right now the Sandusky Bay Conference is kind of all for the taking for any team that wants it. What can you tell me about this Gibsonburg team that you're playing next week?
0: They've got one of the Smith brothers. I wish they'd stop having kids, but they keep having boys coming through. And then unfortunately, they've got a Walby who's their quarterback. I coached against his dad like 25 years ago. They've got some really good skill guys, and they got big linemen up front. So we're going to have to do a really good job of stopping the run on them. They're a run oriented team, but I know Reese Walby's had some pretty big games here lately. We're gonna have to be really good on defense. We got to get some stuff squared away on O. We were a little off out of sync tonight. We got to get that fixed this week in practice. I'll have to look at the film and see where things went south on us, and then we'll get them ready for next week.
1: Coach, I just have two more questions for you. You got 3 more games to prove yourself. You're making that push towards the playoffs. What is your message to your team to get over that hump and get into the playoffs to finish out your season?
0: Well, for us, we won't really. I mean, they know that's in the back of their heads. We got a good senior class. I think they'd like to get a chance to get in. But we will, we'll just focus Monday on getting through Monday, and doing what we need to do to be good Monday. We're basically in a 3-game season. So if we want a chance to get in, we got to win each week. And so that'll be our focus. We won't really talk about playoffs. It'll be what do we got to do to get better so we can compete and win the game this week. And then, what process do we have to go through, and what do we have to do just in terms of prep and practice? And when we'll focus on that day-to-day stuff, the process more than the result, and then let the result be what it is. So that's where we are right now. We've got, like I said, every week's a week 10 game for us right now. So
1: absolutely. I like the 3-game season mentality. Last question for you here, Coach. You're in your 41st season now with Northwood. What keeps bringing you back year after year?
0: Probably a couple of things. One, I still enjoy the players. I still enjoy being around teenagers. The people I work with never age. I still enjoy young men. And I really enjoy my coaching staff. I got a bunch of good young coaches. Some guys have been with us for a while. So I enjoy that camaraderie, enjoy being part of a team. And I still enjoy the off-season part. I mean, we develop relationships with kids in the weight room in the winter, and really we've got a lot of things to do with our off-season program, having a leadership council. And at this stage of my career, that's part of the deal for me, is trying to teach guys how to be good leaders and, you know, good husbands, fathers. You know, I, you know, always tried to do that, but I think that's a huge focus for me now. In today's world, you know, not everybody has, you know, a dad at home or whatever to help guide them, that kind of thing. So you know, sometimes our coaches have to replace those. And so that's, for me, that's part of the mission I'm still on.
1: That's very well spoken, Coach. Thank you so much for your time, and good luck next week against Gibsonburg.
0: All right. Thank you much.
1: All right. Thanks. That was head coach Ken James of Northwood. They fell tonight 14-45 to Margaretta. They will be taking on Gibsonburg next week. Coach James is in his 41st season with the Rangers. And with that, we're going to take a quick break here on the High School Football Scoreboard Show on the Danny's Cafe and Rossford Radio Network. Don't go anywhere. We'll be right back.
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1: 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And with that, we'll bring you some more scores here on the Scoreboard Show. We start on Thursday night with City League action. Woodward at Waite. Waite's going to win this one 49-14. Big game this week. We just spoke to Northwood's head coach, Ken James. They fell tonight to Margaretta. Margaretta wins 45-14 over the Northwood Rangers. Eastwood at Oak Harbor. Eastwood wins this one 27-13. big NLL matchup. Anthony Wayne at Clay. Anthony Wayne on a winning streak. Clay on a winning streak. Clay's going to win this one 23-0 to stay undefeated on the season. Perrysburg travels to Findlay, and Perrysburg picks up the big win 31-6 over Findlay. Patrick Henry at Delta. Patrick Henry, they are able to, after losing a couple games in a row, win 26-7 over Delta. More City League action as we have Scott at Bowser. Bowser wins this one 29-14. Rossford at Genoa. Genoa with a big win 55-13 over Rossford. Some Detroit Catholic League action. St. Francis traveled up to Brother Rice. Brother Rice with a big win 46-19. Crestline at Toledo Christian. Toledo Christian wins 34-7. Ottawa Hills at Woodmore. Woodmore wins 33-7. A close game here. Lake at Otsego. Lake wins in a nail biter 35-33. Really high scoring game there. Now back over to the NLL. We had Northview traveling to Whitmer. Whitmer with a big win 56-7, and they continue their dominance on the regular season. Another team looking to get back on the tracks, Maumee at Fostoria. Maumee wins 68-12. Back to the Detroit Catholic League, Divine Child coming down to Airport Highway to take on the St. John's Jesuit Titans. Divine Child wins 27-6. Napoleon at Springfield, homecoming for the Blue Devils. Springfield wins 35-28 over Napoleon. Southview at Fremont Ross. Fremont Ross wins a close one, 16-13. We'll speak with head coach Steve Hardy of Southview in just a little bit. Bowling Green at Liberty Benton. Liberty Benton gets back on the track as well. They beat Bowling Green 41-20. Brian at Swanton. Brian's going to win this one 35-7. Walsian at Archbold. Archbold wins 48-7 at home. Bellevue on the road taking on Huron. Bellevue is going to pick up a big win, 56-21. Clyde at Edison now. Clyde wins this one, 38-21. Norwalk traveling to Tiffin Columbian. Tiffin Columbian with a big win at home, 63-7. Jeez Louise. Evergreen at Liberty Center. One of the most dominant teams around you're going to find. Liberty Center wins 62-0 over Evergreen. A team we mentioned when we talked to Northwood's head coach, Gibsonburg. Gibsonburg wins 28-14 over Lakota. They'll take on Northwood next week. Ottawa Glandorf at Bath. OG wins 23-7. Sandusky at Perkins. Sandusky falls to Perkins 42-6. Vermilion at Port Clinton. Vermilion wins 24-14. Ayersville at Edgerton. The Pilots win 48-14 over Edgerton. And our final score that we have right now, Kenton at Defiance. Kenton with a big win on the road, 34-6. We're going to take another break here on the High School Football Scoreboard Show. When we come back, we hope to have head coach Steve Hardy of Southview tonight following their game against Fremont Ross. Don't go anywhere. 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
1: 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I'm your host, Mark Makoviak, and I'm pleased to be joined by head coach of the Southview Cougars, Coach Steve Hardy, in his fifth season. Coach Hardy, thank you so much for joining us tonight.
7: Yep, thanks for having me on.
1: Coach, tonight you guys fell a little short against Fremont Ross, 13-16. Could you just walk us through a little bit how that game played out?
7: No, I mean, it was a slugfest. I mean, hats off to Fremont Ross. They were down their quarterback, and they were able to control the clock, control really the pace of the game. And we just didn't execute in a couple areas and just fell short.
1: Coach, you're seven games through the season right now. Can you just point out a couple things that you think your team has done well to this point?
7: Yeah, I mean, we lost our starting senior captain quarterback in week three, halfway in the game, and we had someone in our junior, Tom Hench, step in, and it was a seamless transition. And he's done a great job stepping up and leading our team. And now that he's got a couple starts under his belt, he's really taking control of the offense. So I'm really proud of his composure and the team to, back him and trust the new leader coming in. So he's done a great job with that. Also, I just want to shout out our defense has really played hard the last 2 weeks. Just coming up a little short, you give up 16 points to a team that's been lighting people up, and you just, on the offensive side, Joe, we have a really difficult schedule, especially early in the season. And to have that schedule, lose your starting quarterback, and still at this point in the season, be in a position where, as a team, we're still together. We came up short this week, and this was a big week for us. I mean, this week, mentality was, 1-0 each week for the remainder of the season, and falling short today. We got to go back to work tomorrow. We got three big ones left, and if we win out and somebody can knock off Fremont, we can share the title. There's still a sliver of hope to get in the playoffs, so we got to still keep swinging, and we got a lot of seniors that are wanting to play some more football, so we'll get them as much as we can.
1: Absolutely. And Coach, what are a few things you think you could point out that your team could still look to improve on with three games left in the regular season?
7: Yeah, I mean, obviously execution. I mean, we came out the second half today and we had a bunch of penalties. We had a terrible first drive coming out of the half. And, the mentality at halftime was make these corrections and let's move forward. And we just didn't do that. So continuing to make those little corrections and just staying in the game mentally as a team. So there's always things you can improve. Our mentality is, let's be the best version of ourselves each week and continue to improve in all areas. And obviously there's things on film we can watch and get better at. With a quarterback making his fourth or fifth start next week, there's a lot of things he can improve on. So You know, from top to bottom, there's things that we got to improve on as coaches too. You know, we made some mistakes on special teams, you know, tonight, and you know, that's on me. So we got to get better too.
1: Absolutely, yeah. Teams are always evolving, getting better. But one of the guys I do want to highlight for you is Lance Lucio. He's a guy who's played on both sides of the ball for you this season. Last week, he had the game-sealing interception. So what sort of impact has he brought to your team this season?
7: Yeah, I mean, Lance is awesome. I mean, he's our, you know, we have a very good receiver room, and you know, he's the leader of it. He was a great player for us last year, and he learned a lot. And this year, you know, he knew he was going to be the guy. Last week, I think he had 13 catches. He had that interception to seal the game. He's our punt and kickoff return guy. We really lean on him as a senior, as a leader, and as a guy we trust in every situation. It's rare that he's going to make a mistake. He's always working hard in practice. So, yeah, he has a big impact on our team, and he's a leader too. So when we're running our practice, you know, we got two sets of receivers running through, and when he's not running the route, he's coaching Peyton Welling, who's his backup, is a sophomore guy we really like. And so he's learning, Peyton's learning from Lance every day in practice. So, you know, we look forward to seeing, you know, his backup in the future, you know, be the star that he is now.
1: And I know with three games to go, you guys will lean on him even more than you already have this season. So good luck to him. And Coach, the NLL Cardinal Division, you kind of talked about a little bit. It's still up for grabs. You guys still have a shot at it. What is your message to your team to get to that point to have a share of the Cardinal Division?
7: I mean, we just got to go 1-0 every week. I mean, we can finish the season 5-5. That's an improvement on last year. We can't control who you know, other games that are going on. So if we take care of our business and let the chips fall where they may, we'd love to play another game. We don't care where we go. But if that doesn't happen, you know, let's go out on senior night with a win and win the rest of the games that we have in front of us.
1: And Coach, next week you play Liberty Benton. They got a big win tonight over Bowling Green. What can you tell us a little bit about that Liberty Benton squad?
7: Yeah, I mean, this is our first matchup with them. I know, you know, I'm considering them going to be very similar to Napoleon, who always, you know, always is tough kids. I mean, they got a lot of kids going both ways. So, you know, they're going to be, you know, durable, strong, well-coached. They're not going to make mistakes. They're going to make you make mistakes. So they're going to be tough-nosed, you know, but we got to rely on our size and our speed and our strength and our athleticism and you know, go to work on film and make sure that we're putting the best team out there, and hopefully we come out on the right side next Friday.
1: This is head coach Steve Hardy of Southview. Coach, I want to thank you for your time tonight, and good luck next week against Liberty Benton, and good luck the rest of the way.
7: Thanks a lot. I appreciate you having me on. Go Cougars.
1: All right. That was head coach Steve Hardy from Southview. They fell just short tonight against Fremont Ross, 13-16. Had a chance at the end. Like I said, just came up a little bit short. We're going to take another quick break here on the High School Football Scoreboard Show on the Danny's Cafe and Rossford Radio Network. I'm Mark Makoviak. Don't go anywhere.
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1: 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I'm Mark Makoviak. We just interviewed two coaches tonight. We had Ken James from Northwood and Steve Hardy from Southview. Both came a little short tonight in their matchups. But we're going to tell you who we're brought by, and we're brought by the Bunker Bar on Eber Road. Here's an idea for a great place to visit for a fun time and some great food in a party atmosphere. It's the Bunker Bar on Eber Road, just north of Airport Highway. With a full menu of award-winning tasty treats and a full bar, you and your group will find something to your liking. 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It's the Bunker Bar on Eber Road, just north of Airport Highway. Guaranteed, after your first visit, you'll be back for more. And just like that, we are back for more, giving you the scores one last time here tonight. Like I said on Thursday night, we had some City League action. Woodward at Waite. Waite wins this one 49-14. Margaretta at Northwood. We just spoke with Ken James. Margaretta wins this one 45-14. They move all the way to 6-1 on their season. Eastwood at Oak Harbor. Eastwood wins this one 27-13. A big NLL matchup. Anthony Wayne at Clay. Clay moves to 7-0 on the season, winning 23-0 over the Generals. Perrysburg at Finley. The Yellow Jackets pick up a much-needed win, 31-6, to remain perfect on the season and tied with Clay atop of the NLL Buckeye Division. Patrick Henry at Delta now. Patrick Henry gets their season back on track with a big win, 26-7 over Delta. Scott at Bowser. Bowser picking up a win, 29-14 over the Scott Bulldogs. Rossford at Genoa. The Comets win 55-13. St. Francis traveled up to Michigan tonight and took on Brother Rice. Brother Rice wins this one 46-19. Crestline at Toledo Christian. Toledo Christian wins 34-7. Ottawa Hills at Woodmore. Woodmore is going to win this one 33-7. A very close game. Lake at Otsego. Lake on the road is going to eke out a win, 35-13. Northview at Whitmer. Whitmer wins a big one, 56-7. We'll speak with their radio broadcaster, Chris Schmidbauer, in just a little bit. Maumee at Fostoria. Maumee wins 68-12. More Detroit Catholic League action as Divine Child came down to Airport Highway and beat the St. John's Titans on the road. Divine Child wins 27-6. Napoleon at Springfield. Springfield's homecoming, and they get a big win, 35-28. Southview at Fremont Ross. We just talked about this one. Southview came up just short, losing 13-16 to the Fremont Ross Little Giants. Bowling Green at Liberty Benton. Liberty Benton with a much-needed win. They get their first win as a member of the NLL. They win 41-20. Bryan at Swanton. Bryan wins 35-7. Wauseon at Archbold. Archbold keeps their season rolling as they win 48-7. Bellevue at Huron. Bellevue is going to pick up a big win, 56-21. Clyde at Edison. Clyde wins 38-21 on the road. Norwalk at Tiffin Columbian. Tiffin Columbian at home is going to get a massive win, 63-7. And what I am deeming our game of the night, with a 117 total points scored, Ada at Elmwood. Ada is going to get the win, 64-53. Do you believe it? Oh my goodness. You're not going to see that scoreline very often, folks. Evergreen at Liberty Center. Liberty Center just keep doing their thing, running along the tracks. Liberty Center wins 62-0 in our blowout of the week. Gibsonburg at Lakota. Gibsonburg with a big win, 28-14. They play Northwood next week. Ottawa Glandorf at Bath. Ottawa Glandorf wins 23-7. Sandusky at Perkins, another great team. Perkins wins 42-6. Vermilion at Port Clinton. Vermilion wins 24-14. A couple more scores now. Ayersville at Edgerton. Ayersville, the Pilots with a big win, 48-14. And our final score of the night, Kenton at Defiance. Kenton picks up a win, 34-6 on the road. And with that, we'll take our final break here on the High School Football Scoreboard Show. When we come back, we will have Chris Schmidbauer on the line to talk Whitmer football, NLL football, and bring you our weekly picks for the Golden Chicken Wings. So don't go anywhere. We'll be right back to wrap things up when we come back.
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1: 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I'm your host, Mark Makoviak, and I'm joined by a good friend, Chris Schmidbauer. Chris, thank you so much for joining us again tonight.
12: Always a pleasure, my friend.
1: How are you doing tonight?
12: All right, short night for us. Whitmer won 56-7 over Northview and did what you would expect them to do, but now it kind of sets up that gauntlet that we've talked about a couple of times, which is at Findlay, home against Clay, and then on the road at Perrysburg to close the regular season. So we're going to find out how good this Whitmer team is over the next 3 weeks.
1: Is your back a little sore from being on the edge of your seat all night?
12: I bought the whole seat and only used the edge of it tonight. No, it was definitely, again, it's hard because with Northview, you sit there and you try and look for the silver linings, but it's really tough right now, and clearly they're overmatched with a lot of the teams they're playing. So, it's why I think as time goes on, they'll have to reassess kind of how stuff's done in the NLL, but we'll have to wait and see.
1: Yeah. And, Whitmer, they're kind of saving it all for the end of the season. Now you've got a 3-game stretch of Findlay, Clay, and Perrysburg to hopefully get a share or the outright top seed in the Buckeye division. Do you think they're going to get it done? Do you think they'll win out?
12: I'll tell you, the things that really kind of stand out to me, just kind of based off of even that Anthony Wayne game last week, is, again, the passing game has to keep coming along if they want to have a chance, because as good as Jamon Holmes is, and he was fantastic tonight and limited carries, but you're just not going to be able to rely on that week in and week out. There's good defenses, and so, to me, I do think they've got to go 3-0 to that stretch. Somebody between Perrysburg and Clay is going to take their first loss next Friday, so one of those two is going to be knocked from the unbeaten. And so that's going to be the big test for the Whitmer, is can you continue to be balanced defensively? I think they've been really good this year. Their secondary continues to get better each week. They're going to have some times where they lean on their defense too, because I think offensively, when they're not able to run the football, it's tough for Whitmer to move the football. So we'll have to wait and see if they can keep that passing game going. I've said it a lot this year. At some point, this team is only going to go as far as Carter Bourne can take them, and people might snicker at that, but there's going to be good teams that are going to be able to stop the run. And so with Whitmer, it's going to be, what's the quarterback play look like?
1: Well, personally, I think Whitmer will get through Findlay next week. The only thing that would concern me is the fact that Finley is going to be probably coming in the hungriest they've been all season because they just cannot seem to get things back on track after falling to Fremont Ross. They lose again tonight, 31-6 to Perrysburg. But the next week, that's the one I'd be worried about. I've been a big Clay believer all season long. They shut out Anthony Wayne tonight, 23-0. That would be the game I would have circled on my calendar.
12: Well, and it certainly will be for Whitmer because they dropped the Little Brown Jug game. That's what they play for between those two schools. They dropped it for the first time in like 30 years. And jeez. So Whitmer absolutely is going to come out absolutely ready to go for that one. But you're right. This is a very good Clay team. They're only getting better. Like I said, somebody's going to leave that game next Friday night with their first loss. Tends to lean for me towards Clay being the one that leaves with that first loss, but it certainly wouldn't shock me if it were Perrysburg. We're going to find out for sure what this Clay team is made of. And this is the one thing I think I've talked to you a lot about with the NLL. You just don't really know a whole lot of what teams are made of until you get to these like last three or four games because the schedule just gets so difficult in the division at the end of the year.
1: Yeah, I mean, if you want to shift focus over to the Cardinal division, we had tonight Napoleon at Springfield. Springfield wins back-to-back weeks. It's their homecoming game. They win 35-28. Then we have Southview at Fremont Ross. We spoke with head coach Steve Hardy of Southview. They came up just short. And then Liberty Benton got their first NLL victory 41-20 over Bowling Green. So things are kind of starting to heat up down there.
12: Yeah, and Ken Winter's team, as we've talked about, they're in the driver's seat right now, you would assume. I wondered what kind of challenge Southview would give Fremont Ross. It sounded like they did. Now, I was told that Fremont Ross was without their starting quarterback and starting running back tonight, so that certainly makes things a little more interesting if you're the Little Giants. But this is going to be the test for Ken Winters. It was this game, and then I also think Springfield's going to be super tough for them. It's a very good Springfield team if they don't make mistakes, and that's going to be the big key for them when they take on the Little Giants.
1: Yeah, well, we can just get into the Golden Chicken Wing picks if you want, because we're already touching on some of the games that I have written down, but I'll run through our games from this week before we do so. So the big game that I thought was going to be a lot closer than it was Margaretta at Northwood. We both picked Northwood in this one. They fell 45-14, was not even competitive, really. And then we had Eastwood at Oak Harbor. We both picked Eastwood, so we both get a point there because they win 27-13. They keep their good season rolling. And then we had Anthony Wayne at Clay. I'm proud to say I got a point because I picked Clay. They win 23-0. But I shouldn't have celebrated early because the next two games both are going to go to you. You picked Perrysburg over Finley, 31-6. I was very wrong. Finley did not use last week or the week before as motivation, and they're really falling off the tracks. And then Patrick Henry at Delta. Patrick Henry did get back on the tracks and are kind of steering their way towards the playoffs as they won 27-6 over Delta. So I picked Delta. You picked Patrick Henry. You got two games correct. Wait, you got three games correct this week. I got two. And we're still waiting on one more, Central Catholic at Detroit Catholic Central. So as of right now...
12: Yeah, that was the weird one with it being Saturday, too. So we'll have to hold our breath till tomorrow night.
1: But that game's going to be so good, I couldn't not put it on the slate for us.
12: Oh, for sure, for sure.
1: So as of right now, you lead 30-25, but if Central Catholic does win, I will get back to where I was at four games behind you heading into next week. So we won't find out until tomorrow. We won't find out on the show until next week. But
12: fair enough.
1: Let's just get into our next week. I think we have a great slate of games on my agenda here, so we'll just rip the first one. We have Archbold at Patrick Henry.
12: So I wonder how good this Patrick Henry team is. That's a great statement tonight for them to get the win on the road at Delta. This was kind of that eliminator in the NWOAL. Archbold just is a bit better, so I'm going to go with the Blue Streaks.
1: Okay, well, I'm going to go opposite of you. I'm going to go Patrick Henry. I do think that win tonight was convincing enough. Had they lost, I would have gone Archbold. But that being on the road, you come back home, you have to make that final push. I think they do it, and I'm going to pick Patrick Henry in this one. Next up, we have Liberty Center at Delta. This game, I had expected Delta to have won tonight, so I expect a little more of a competitive thing here, but I'm going to go Liberty Center here in this one.
12: Yeah, and that's the easy pick right now. Until somebody proves that they can hang with Liberty Center, it's really not even worth picking against them. They're just so much better than everybody else right now.
1: Yeah, it's really never much of a competition until they hit playoff time anyways. The other Liberty team, we have Liberty Benton after they just got their first win tonight against Southview. Southview fell short tonight, like we said. Who do you have in this one, Chris?
12: I'm going to go with Liberty Benton. I like the competitiveness of the Eagles. I kind of made a prediction on our podcast a couple weeks ago that I thought Liberty Benton was going to finish 5-5 and maybe make the playoffs. So I'm going to keep with that rolling, and I'll go with Liberty Benton.
1: Okay, well, I'll go different from you. I'll go Southview. After speaking to Coach Hardy and the message he had, go week by week. You know, they after losing their starting quarterback, they were, you know, trying to find their footing for a little bit. Obviously, tonight didn't go as planned, but their defense the last 2 weeks has been playing phenomenal. I think I'm not really too scared of this Liberty Benton team after just one victory, so I'm going to go Southview.
12: Fair enough.
1: Okay, and what I would say is probably the game of the week here, we have Clay at Perrysburg.
12: So this one, you know, I'd love to sit here and break down for like 20 minutes because I think there's so many interesting storylines that could come out of it. The fact that it's at Perrysburg, and the thing with me with Clay is I've always wondered, what do they look like when they go up against a really good defense? And that's not to say they haven't played good teams, but this is easily going to be the best defense that they've faced all year. And if you're looking for a like situation, you have Finley from last week, and they only won by a point, need that two-point conversion. I think Perrysburg wins by 10 points next week.
1: Okay. See, I'm very conflicted because on paper, this Perrysburg team is the better team, right?
12: Mm-hmm.
1: They have just kind of dominated everybody. They've done what they're supposed to do. And this Clay team is the opposite. They, while they're still projected to be a great team, have exceeded expectations. They've beaten teams sure. They were not supposed to beat. And I've been such a believer all year. And in being in a position where I need points any way I can get them, I'm going to stick with my team. Well, they're not my team. But I'm going to stick with the team I've supported this year. I'm going to go with the Clay Eagles. Why not, really?
12: You may be an honorary Eagle by the end of this. Who knows?
1: I got to watch what I say, though, because when I spent my time in high school, you know, Central and Clay, both in the track, so I really got to watch what I say here. But, I mean, not that Clay was much of a threat to Central in football back then. But
12: No, they were not. They've definitely gotten a lot better over the last few years.
1: Absolutely. Okay, we have two more games here. We have Springfield at Fremont Ross. This is another game. I mean, these NLL matchups, you were saying they're going to heat up, and the fire is lit this week.
12: So I look at this again, a Springfield team that I think the team that makes less mistakes in that game is going to be the one that comes out on top. And I'm going to trust Ken Winters and the Little Giants a touch more. I think it's super close. Springfield's got athletes all over the place. But I just don't think they're going to be disciplined enough to get that win, especially at Fremont. That's going to be a tough place mm-hmm. to play.
1: Yeah, I do have to go with the more experienced coach, the more disciplined team, like you're saying. I know Fremont, like you said, maybe had some injuries tonight. Springfield's been playing better as of late. But this Fremont team, really, I mean, they're trying to outright win the Cardinal Division. They've played great as of late. I'm just going to agree with you on this one with Little Giants. And then our last game, we have Genoa at Eastwood, and I believe Genoa won tonight, correct?
12: I believe you're correct in that. And Eastwood, obviously, as you said, beat Oak Harbor.
1: Mm-hmm.
12: So, and that's obviously a huge rivalry game. It's going to be rocking in Pemberville next week. And the one thing, we had Sam Cotterman on our podcast this week, and we talked with him a lot about kind of getting and finishing strong because they've finished runner-up in the NBC the first 3 years he's been head coach. They got knocked out by Genoa late last year. I think Eastwood's coming for some revenge, so I'll go with the Eagles.
1: Okay, well, my gut was telling me the Comets. I think I'm going to go with Genoa on this one. They scored 55 tonight. They won 55-13 over Rossford, a game that I predict thought would have been a lot closer. That that game being much more of a blowout kind of makes me lean towards Genoa. Also, I need the points, and also, you know, I feel like Eastwood's game tonight against Oak Harbor should not have been as close as it was. Granted, it was on the road, so, you know, there's always that factor. They still won by 2 touchdowns. But I'm going to go with the Comets, and I believe that makes us only have 2 of the same games correct. So there's still room for me to claw back in. Just need to get some games right here, and we'll find out what happens with the Central Catholic-Detroit Catholic Central matchup. Chris, I want to thank you for joining us tonight. Do you have any final notes on the NLL or any notes on high school football in general?
12: Well, like you said, I think this is the fun time because this is really in that Northern Lakes League. You're going to start to see heavyweight matchup after heavyweight matchup, and it's one of the best times. This is why I love this league so much, because it's so backloaded and you have so many games that mean so much in weeks 8, 9, and 10. You mentioned the track. That was one of my biggest criticisms, was Whitmer and Central would play in week 4 and then what we'd play for the rest of the year. So this is what I love about this league. It's about to be really fun the next couple of weeks.
1: Right, and I like that Central Catholic doesn't have to finish off their season with a 60-point win over St. Francis.
12: Right, exactly.
1: But yeah, I was trying to do some just early thoughts on maybe what coaches I could be talking to in the playoffs, and I've got my mind pretty open because there's a lot of good options. I've thought about maybe Whitmer, Fremont Ross would be a good one, Central Catholic, obviously, and then Clay were kind of the 4 I'm kind of leaning towards. But some other teams, man, if they get in, they'd be fun. Springfield will be fun to interview. Perrysburg, obviously. Like, there's a lot of great options around.
12: Yeah, and you're right, because, like, the Blue Devils, for example, are right there. There's a lot of teams that, again, need a strong finish. And you're going to have some of those teams that basically they're going to have their season continue or end. And it might not be known in Week 8 that it's going to end, but that's kind of the way stuff will shake out when it's all said and done.
1: Absolutely, Chris. I couldn't have said it better myself. I want to thank you so much for joining us tonight. We'll talk to you next week. We are out of time, but thank you, Chris.
12: All right. Appreciate it, Mark. Talk to you.
1: That was Chris Schmidbauer on the line. He comes to us to talk NLL football and Whitmer. We'll see him again next week, so don't you worry. That's it for us here tonight on the High School Football Scoreboard Show on the Danny's Cafe and Rossford Radio Network. Tomorrow, you can catch the Central Catholic football team traveling up to Detroit Catholic Central at noon on Q105.5. Bill Clark, Bill Boyle, and Jackson Stricker on the call. Thank you so much for listening, and we will see you next week.
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14: 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Hi everyone, Troy Clarity here. Join Brian Baldinger and me for all the action from Lumen Field. Justin Herbert and the Chargers aiming for their first win. Jaxon Smith-Njigba and the Seahawks looking for a bounce back at home in front of the 12s. Seattle versus the LA Chargers. If it's the NFL, it's right here.
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19: Troy Porter Jr. expected to make his Cowboys debut against the Texans. Nico Collins expected to return for Houston in that game. 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
20: Coming up on the Monday edition of Unsportsmanlike with Evan Cohen, Chris Canty, and me, Michelle Smallman. Even though the Falcons and Saints are both 1-2, I'll tell you why the winner of this game will set themselves up for a playoff run. 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
0: Second down, 8 Mississippi State at the Mizzou 24-yard line in a 24-24 game. 4 minutes left. Taylor drops, throws a bullet into the end zone. McGee, leaping grab, touchdown, Mississippi State. San Francisco McGee's second touchdown catch tonight. Taylor's second TD pass. And the Bulldogs are back in front, 30-24 with 3:57 left.
21: And that would be the game winner right there, as Mississippi State went on to defeat Missouri 31-24. Neil Price from Learfield on the call there. It's game night on ESPN Radio, the all-new ESPN app, SiriusXM Channel 80, and TuneIn. We're presented by Progressive Insurance alongside Mia O'Brien. I'm Q Myers, and with that victory right there, set up a matchup this week. Mississippi State versus Alabama, 4-0 versus 4-0, 2-0 versus 2-0 in conference play. Boy, this should be a fun one. We're excited about it, so we got to get a little bit of insight into this Mississippi State program to help us do that. Brian Haydad, Sports Talk Mississippi, joins us here on game night. And, Brian, thanks so much for your time. Appreciate you. They got the victory over Missouri. They were a ranked team. How important is this stretch right now for Mississippi State? They got Bama, LSU, Oklahoma, Texas. This is the meaty part of their schedule. How important is this stretch?
22: Yeah, you know, you think about the way the schedule set up for Mississippi State. There was always a chance they could be 4-0 coming into this stretch. But, man, these next four games is difficult as anybody in the country. Although, you know, in the past few weeks we've seen Oklahoma. They're not exactly the team we thought they were going to be preseason, but that's still a talented football team that you're going to have to play in a few weeks. You know, with State being 4-0 and what they can be this year with the way Kamario Taylor is playing, they need to find a way to win at least one of these games, and maybe two of them. If they can be 6-2 at the start of the month of November, they're going to be right there in the college football playoff discussion. So I think they can beat Oklahoma right now. This game tomorrow is probably their second best chance at a win. It'll be really tough to go on the road and beat an LSU or beat a Texas. You've got Alabama at home. You should have a big crowd. This town has been buzzing for the past 24 hours, and so this is a great opportunity for Mississippi State to kick off this really tough stretch with a win.
19: Brian, take us inside the X's and O's. Why is this the more favorable matchup for Mississippi State here in the month of October?
22: Well, obviously, it starts with it being a home game. You know, the Oklahoma game, I think that's a good matchup. That's also at home. At LSU, I mean, Tiger Stadium has been a place, or I refer to it as a place where maroon and white dreams go to die through the years. The State has just never had a lot of success in Baton Rouge. Texas, the number one team in the nation. This Alabama team, look, they're a very, very good team. Don't get me wrong. Very talented. I think Keelan Russell is one of the best quarterbacks in college football. But if you're going to win, you know, any of these games, you got to think the home game is the one where you have the best chance. And with the way Kamario Taylor is playing right this second, Mississippi State has a chance against just about anybody. You know, when you get elite quarterback play, which is what State's got in these first four games, which it appears Kamario Taylor is capable of giving you, you know, on any given day, you have a chance to win. And State, you know, right now is clicking on all cylinders. The offense has been really, really good. The defense has been much improved from a season ago. It's just State has a lot of momentum right now. We'll see if they can carry it over into the game tomorrow.
0: Brian Haydad, Sports Talk Mississippi, is with us here on Game Night on ESPN Radio on the all-new ESPN app. Let's continue with Kamario Taylor because he is fantastic. He's thrown 3 touchdown passes in 4 straight games in a single season. The first Mississippi State quarterback to do that. What makes him so special?
22: I mean, where do you start with this guy? I mean, he looks like a creative player from a Madden or an EA college football game. He's 6'4", 240 pounds. Can throw the ball 50-plus yards with the flick of the wrist and throw it, you know, close to 70 yards when he really gets a chance to step into it. He has mobility, great athleticism. But more than that, you know, this is a guy who on Saturday will make it his 7th start. But he's got the composure of a guy who's making his 27th start. He really looks like a guy who's been doing this for a long time, not the short time that he's been out there for Mississippi State. Fundamentally sound. His footwork is great. Knows how to go through his progressions, isn't afraid of the moment, isn't a guy who, you know, when the first read isn't there, takes off and runs. He scans through all his progressions. He gets to the check down more often than not. He just plays the game at an incredibly high level, and you combine that ability to do that with the physical talents that he has. I mean, he just is a potential All-American candidate. You know, here at Mississippi State, obviously Dak Prescott is the name we all come back to, and Dak did it all for Mississippi State. But this kid, from a talent perspective, has a lot more to offer than Dak even did.
19: Brian, I feel like every time we bring up the name Kamario Taylor, it is followed by asterisk, oh, but where is he going to be playing next year, which is completely unfair to the this Mississippi State program. And I hate the fact that I'm bringing it up here on game night on ESPN Radio, but I'm bringing it up because I want to ask you this. You've gotten to know the Mississippi native over the last 2 years. What do we, the national media, not know about this young man that, A, suggests he's not going anywhere, and, B, suggests

0: have been good thus far for the Bulldogs.
1: Well, we look forward to this one. Alabama at Mississippi State. It's going to be noon Eastern time kickoff. We look forward to it. Brian, fantastic stuff. Thanks so much for the time. We appreciate you here on game night.
0: Appreciate y'all. Have a great night.
1: Absolutely. Brian. You do the same. Brian Haydad, Sports Talk Mississippi. Again, 7th-ranked Alabama at 16th-ranked Mississippi State. Noon Eastern time kickoff. Looking forward to that. She's Mia O'Brien. I'm Q Myers. Coming up next, Super Bowl 60 was played in the Bay Area. Are we getting a preview coming up this weekend to possibly Super Bowl 61? That's next on Game Night on ESPN Radio on the all-new ESPN app.
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0: you know, and everybody thought how great the Rams would be, and they may well be that great, but they haven't started out that great. But I'll disagree with you on this, and I will say the game that you got to have eyeballs on is Kansas City at Las Vegas. Because the Raiders are the most surprising team in the league. Not only they're both undefeated, because with Mahomes, you think Kansas City can be undefeated in the first three games. No, no, no. The Raiders, who were 3-14 last year, the Raiders are undefeated. They're 3-0. Can they possibly actually beat Kansas City if Mahomes is healthy? Can they cover the 4.5 points? I mean, to me, when the Raiders are good, the NFL is better. Okay, it's important. And for me, it's a throwback kind of situation where you had Hank Stram and Al Davis. I haven't felt this way about the Raiders and the Chiefs in a long time because the Raiders have been nothing. So I think it's a big deal.
1: Tony, Fernando Mendoza, the number one overall pick, has all of these endorsements and commercials. He may not see the field this season. That's how the Raiders shockingly are. And as a guy who does backup duty on a certain national program, I can relate to his frustration. But that is it. We are done.
2: How about that? 3-0 Raiders versus the 3-0 Chiefs in Las Vegas, 4:25 Eastern time on Sunday. Our top sound is next. This is SportsCenter All Night on ESPN Radio.
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19: A Better Life with Dr. Sanjay Gupta.
6: Few decades ago, life expectancy in the United States was about average for a wealthy country. Since then, we've slipped toward the bottom, while South Korea has skyrocketed toward the top, gaining almost 8 years of life expectancy since the year 2000. So what are they doing that we are not? Kids grow up eating vegetables, real fresh food, even at school lunch. People stay physically and socially active into old age. One 79-year-old put it like this: "I'm with friends, laughing all day. There is no room for sickness," she said. Koreans also lean hard on preventive care instead of waiting until they're sick. Look, we can't overhaul our healthcare system overnight, but we can borrow some of these habits. One more vegetable, a little bit more movement, and a few more friends. I'm Dr. Sanjay Gupta, helping you live a better life.
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11: Sylvester Stallone here on the Rich Eisen Show. The Steps, a memoir, is available wherever you get your books. And, you know, I cover the NFL draft for the NFL Network, and that the draft one year in Philadelphia, the draft hall was a makeshift draft hall on the steps of that Philadelphia Art Museum.
12: Really?
11: And, yeah, and off to the side was the stat was, you know, they had to remove the statue for just a few days, and they moved the statue to the side of the stage. And the number of people that were lined up to take a photograph with that statue rather than the actual NFL draft stage in the Ben Franklin, you know, parkway that was behind it. It's amazing, you know, and so it's an indelible film that you made and that you're obviously, you know, chronicling your lead up to it. But when was the first time you started putting pen to paper about Rocky Balboa, Sylvester?
12: I had

0: frustration, but that is it. We are done.
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1: 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I'm Judson Richards. We will do that hockey momentarily, but first, here is our top sound.
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3: Caps coming across very quickly here. Dubois, and a shot attempt, they score! Tuck cleans up the rebound! He's got his second of the game! Oh, baby! 5:37 to go! Here in the first period, it's 3-0 Washington!
0: Number four.
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4: Trips to the right, second down and 8 here at the 38-yard line. Here's Hyman again through the right side, 30. Cuts left, 25, 20, 15, 10, 5, touchdown!
0: Number 3.
1: And in Winnipeg, the Bruins won in overtime. Here is the call of that winning goal on 98.5 The Sports Hub.
5: Dion, deflected pass. Pasternak's got it. Paterka joins him on the rush. Pasta trying to float one ahead. He's got Paterka coming down the middle, and he scores! J.J. Paterka, the overtime game winner! And the Bruins take it 4-3.
0: Number two.
1: The Valkyries advance to the semifinals of the WNBA playoffs, and Gabby Williams' two-pointer late put them up for good. ESPN2 had the call.
6: Golden State with one timeout and their reset remaining. Dallas with just their reset left. Williams springs free. Her jumper is good. Golden State back in front. 1:17 to go.
0: Number one.
1: And finally, it came down to the wire in Blacksburg, and Pitt was the team that remained unbeaten. The call on the Pitt Panthers radio network.
7: This will be Love's 36-yard field goal attempt. Tutton holding, Epling snapping from the right hash. Good snap. The ball is down. The kick is on its way. The kick is up and good. Said no go. The Panthers win. A big upset in Blacksburg.
1: Oh, what a Friday it was. That was our top sound. Let's stick with some more hockey here on SportsCenter All Night. In Dallas, Blues in control of the Stars. We go to period number two.
8: Blues strip it loose in. Broberg, wide open net. They score! Dalibor Dvorsky. As the Blues caught Ottinger, who had fell to the ice. 2-0 St. Louis, 6:55 to play, second period.
1: That highlight heard on 101 ESPN. Blues blanked the Stars with a final of 4-0. There was only one goal scored between the Red Wings and the Rangers, and this was it.
9: Tolvanen, left wing side, finds a man, Will Cooley. Now Perreault pulls up, right wing circle, up top, Dursey, he scores! A blast from Sean Dursey, a power play goal, and the Rangers off to a torrid start, have the first 6 shots of the game, and get the first goal on the power play.
1: That was the call on 880 ESPN New York. Rangers hang on to win it with a final of 1-0. In Las Vegas, Golden Knights hosting the Anaheim Ducks for the Ducks' first game of the year. Anaheim's Leo Carlson had a goal and an assist, and the Ducks open the season by holding off the Vegas Golden Knights 4-3. That will do it for us here at SportsCenter All Night. For our producer, Stephen Risser, our technical director is Michael Williams and Carmen Kahlo. I'm Judson Richards. Don't go anywhere. Hammer and Emmett is next. 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
18: And hi again, everyone. Welcome into another edition of Ohio College Football Today from Learfield. Coming up this hour, it's a trip to Iowa for the fifth-ranked Buckeyes. We'll hear from both head coaches in just a moment and preview the game with longtime Ohio State reporter Bill Rabinowitz. The Cincinnati Bearcats remain unbeaten as they head west to take on Arizona. We'll hear from Coach Scott Satterfield. Plus, it's another full day around the state in the Mid-American Conference, FCS, Divisions 2, 3, and NAIA. We'll preview all the Ohio teams in action today. We'll begin, though, with the Buckeyes as Ohio State heads to Iowa. Coach Ryan Day's team began conference play a week ago with a win over Illinois, but there were still some questions regarding Ohio State's defense. Coach Day on replacing the communication from the nation's top defense a season ago.
19: I think that that's very important, making sure everybody's on the same page. And, you know, it starts with, you know, with the green dot, making sure that, you know, the communication's clean there, that everybody on the field has an understanding of what the call is, but then all the adjustments that come with it, and then where you need to be post-snap. All things we can control. So, you know, that's again, on all of us to get fixed. But I don't think, you know, something like that happens and you say to yourself, boy, our communication was great. No, it's got to get better.
18: Offensively, while Ohio State's passing game, especially to Jeremiah Smith, has been lights out, the running game's still in search of improvement. And Coach Day knows that starts with the play of the offensive line, especially facing an opponent like they will today in Iowa.
19: We're going to go against a team that historically does not let you run the ball. So, well, what a huge challenge for offensive line to run the ball on on the road in a huge environment for four quarters. And like you said, you know, when we need to run it in the fourth quarter, like that's what it's going to come down to. Same thing on defense. So, yeah, this is a huge challenge for these guys. And so they need to be on their game. But it's everybody. And the physicality and the focus and the execution that comes with it. Yeah, they've been doing this for a long time at Iowa with Coach Ferentz and Coach Parker. So, you know, you don't really need to challenge them much other than that. Like, well, you need to be able to run the ball against an Iowa defense. And that in and of itself is a major challenge.
18: And finally, Coach Day knows Ohio State's last trip to Iowa 9 years ago was a nightmare.
19: It's a very difficult place to play. You just see, you know, teams who go in there. And like you said, first off, you got just the environment in general. It's a loud environment. So we got to be able to handle that part of it. But this is a big opportunity for our team, I think, to go onto a tough road environment against a very good team and go get a win. And that certainly would build a lot of momentum for our season as we move forward. So this is a huge week for us. And like you said, like, you know, anytime any coach would tell you that you want to dictate the terms in all three phases, and they've historically done a good job of that, especially at home. So it's going to be a great challenge for us. And I think that's what we all have to recognize and make sure that we're doing that.
18: As for the Hawkeyes, they're coming off an emotional last second win at Michigan a week ago. Coach Kirk Ferentz on how that game may have prepared his team for what they'll face today in Ohio State.
20: They're different, but they're the same. I mean, they're very similar teams in that they're really talented. Got good size. They're built differently, if that makes any sense. Like, you can tell what Ohio State's goal is, and they're just big on both lines. Like, their guys are all on the defensive front. Basically, they're all 300-pound-plus guys. It's a little different, whereas they're a little bit different builds and abilities last week. All those guys inside were both 3-plus easily. But anyway, so the point being, they're both talented. They're both got good size, and then yeah, you play a game like that last week where it was really pretty intensely physical, and yeah, you turn around and you got one more like it in the same way. So, you know, I imagine a week from now won't be much different either. So it's just, you know, it's kind of Big Ten play, if you will, and you're either learning or not, but I think at least we've been there once, and now here we go.
18: And when game planning for Ohio State, Coach Ferentz knows the importance of trying to contain Buckeye wide receiver Jeremiah Smith.
20: This guy, yeah, I mean, just, you know, I remember 2 years ago getting ready, a couple plays he had made the week before that, you know, he's perfectly defended, and, you know, he still makes the play, and sometimes that's the way it goes. I remember being up in New England's camp late 2000s and seeing Randy Moss do the same thing on a red zone play. I was sitting next to the secondary coach. He looked at me and just went like that. And that's, you know, that's what great players do. So you got to try to, if you can find a way to maybe make them play a little bit off their rhythm, that's a good thing. But it's easier said than done.
18: Ohio State and Iowa will tee it up at 3:30 this afternoon at Kinnick Stadium in Iowa City. We'll talk some more about this afternoon's matchup with longtime Ohio State reporter Bill Rabinowitz next as Ohio College Football Today presented by...
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1: 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And welcome back, everyone. Ohio State at Iowa this afternoon. We are joined for a few minutes now by longtime Ohio State reporter Bill Rabinowitz. You can read him now on Substack. And Bill, before we get into today's game, let's go back and get your final thoughts on Ohio State's win over Illinois a week ago.
2: Yeah, it was kind of a, you know, tale of two sides of the ball, I guess. The offense put up 42 points, which obviously is pretty good. Jeremiah Smith might have been a signature game, although he seems to have those a lot. Four touchdowns, 200 whatever yards and receiving. Julian Sain, I don't say he got back on track. I'm not sure he was off track, but he certainly was on track on Saturday. On the other side of the ball, defense was porous. 460 yards, I think it was, almost 200 on the ground. Kenyatta Jackson said that too many guys, or at least a couple guys, are playing hero ball, trying to do it all themselves. So they need to shore that up against Iowa today.
1: Well, speaking of Iowa, Bill, let's start with Ohio State's offense. I know they don't want to be too one-dimensional on offense, but, you know, my goodness, when you have a special player like Jeremiah Smith, you know, how challenging is the balance of using him, and can a defense like we'll see them go up against today in Iowa take Smith away?
2: Well, Iowa likes to prevent the big play, but they're better against the run than they are the pass. So I think the intermediate routes are going to be open for Jeremiah and anyone else. They're going to play a bend but don't break style. That's just what they do with, you know, some blitzes and try to get some big plays. But they're you know, that's the Iowa defense. It's like I always describe games against Iowa as going to the dentist. You know, probably you'll survive it. Probably. I mean, you know, it depends on where it is. But it's not going to be a pleasant afternoon. You know, it's just going to be kind of a grind. It's been a different story when the Buckeyes have played the Hawkeyes at the Shoe, but we all know what's happened at Kinnick. And the last time was, you know, it was a long time ago, but it was ugly.
1: Well, Bill, on the other side of the ball, I mean, defensively, you mentioned the success Illinois had moving the ball against Ohio State. How much of an area of concern is that? And I guess, do you see the Hawkeyes trying to do the same sort of offensive strategy we saw the Illini do a week ago?
2: Yeah, why wouldn't you? I mean, it's a copycat, I don't say league. I mean, it's you know, football's sure. A copycat deal where you see what the other team's weaknesses are and you try to exploit them. So, Kenyatta Jackson said they've gotten the issues fixed. You know, we'll see. It's one thing to do it in a Sunday meeting. It's another to do it on a Saturday on the field. And so, you know, they're a little more two-dimensional than they used to be. Hank Brown can throw the ball. I mean, and they've got, you know, a couple receivers who are better than they normally had. Now, they're not Ohio State. They're not all that explosive. But they're not the incompetent offense that Iowa was for a time. Yeah, I mean, this is a real challenge. I saw the point spread. I thought, you know, it was close to two touchdowns. I thought, if Ohio State covers or comes close, just take it and get out of town.
1: You mentioned Hank Brown and, you know, Iowa coming off such an emotional win at Michigan last week. I mean, you know, we were talking earlier in the week and you alluded to it just a few minutes ago. It wasn't that long ago where you didn't know if Iowa could even complete a forward pass, you know, let alone a last second drive like that. How good do you think they are?
2: Well, that last drive, I mean, give them credit. They went 90 whatever yards, but there were some fluky things in there. Michigan had a late hit penalty, which, you know, could have killed the drive. Iowa tight end caught a pass that he had tipped to himself. And then the last play, you know, it was a beautiful pass and a beautiful catch. I didn't give Iowa great odds on that drive when it started. I couldn't believe Kirk Ferentz didn't go for it on the previous drive when it was 4th and 6, but, you know, he was vindicated, I guess. You know, they're more competent than they have been. I don't think that they're anywhere near Ohio State in terms of explosiveness. And I did a podcast with Scott Dockerman, who's, you know, an Iowa expert, and he thinks it's a bad matchup for Iowa because the secondary is a little bit suspect, and it's, you know, he's afraid that Jeremiah Smith can really exploit that. But, you know, we'll see. But it's a fascinating game. I mean, anytime you go to Iowa, you kind of hold your breath.
1: You mentioned the ugliness from 9 years ago there, Bill. I can't believe it's been 9 years since Ohio State was there at Iowa. But, boy, the Hawkeyes really took it to Ohio State that day when they were big favorites then as well. I guess what are the biggest keys, I guess, for Ohio State to avoid history repeating itself? And I guess it probably begins with not getting off to a nightmarish start.
2: Well, that's the biggest thing, is you don't want to get into a hole and get that crowd into it. The seats are so close to the sideline. They're right on top of you. It can make it feel like you can't even hear yourself think. So take the crowd out of the game a little bit. Don't have a disaster. I think it was a pick six real early, right? JT Baird threw a pick six real early. And then it just kind of spiraled from there. I don't expect that to happen. I think Ohio State is the better team. But, you know, it's going to be a grind, and I think Ohio State has to prepare for that.
1: Longtime Ohio State reporter Bill Rabinowitz. Fans can read your stuff on Substack. Bill, we always appreciate your time. Thanks for hopping on this morning, okay?
2: Thanks, Skip. Always nice to be all with you.
1: Coming up, we'll take a look at today's games around the Mid-American Conference and the Big Ten. That's next as Ohio College Football Today, presented by AAA, continues from Learfield.
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1: Big Ten conference previews are next. We'll begin at noon in Minneapolis, where 3-1 Minnesota hosts 3-1 Michigan for the Little Brown Jug. Gopher coach PJ Fleck.
23: We're very transparent with our players because I think they're going to hear it in the media. So I educate them the best I possibly can about not just the rivalry, but the traditions, the history of the rivalry, what it means. And I think that's okay to do. And you're not talking about this particular team, you're talking about the tradition of it. Tradition's what happened then. That's why it's a tradition. And right now is the culture that we get a chance to find a way to be 1-0 against a really good football team that is a big rival of ours. And we've got to find a way to play our best football against a very, very good football team who is coming off a hard loss. And we are going to get Michigan's best shot. Coached by Coach Witt, it's going to be an unbelievable challenge.
1: Meanwhile, Michigan coach Kyle Whittingham knows the Gophers are coming in riding high from their big win at Washington a week ago.
24: There's pros and cons. They're probably feeling pretty good about themselves right now. A road win at Husky Stadium, which has traditionally not been easy to do for anybody. And so they're playing with a lot of confidence, a lot of passion, a lot of energy. And but sometimes teams start feeling too good about themselves. That could be. And then, there's the wounded animal. If we're coming off a loss, they'll be angry and ready to fight. I mean, there's many different ways you can look at it. So we'll just see what happens.
1: 12:30 in Madison. 3-1 Wisconsin hosts 2-2 Michigan State. Badger coach Luke Fickell on keeping his team focused following their big win at Penn State last week.
25: Well, I think we try to have a 24-hour rule. Sometimes when it's a night game, that 24-hour rule gets shrunk down to maybe 17 or 18 hours. But no, we have to enjoy the moments that we do have. We have to enjoy those, obviously those games like that. There's no doubt. Can you take a deep breath? Yeah, you can take a deep breath for 10, 12, 14 hours. But the idea of we understand what we signed up for. Understand what, the length and the journey looks like. There has to be a balance. And just like if it doesn't go your way.
1: As for Michigan State, Coach Pat Fitzgerald knows his defense will need to match the physicality of the Badgers.
26: They're big up front, playing multiple tight ends. They can get down the field, a huge catch at the end of the game to win it. And then, up front, they're really physical and they're really well coordinated. I've known Luke for a long time. We were players together in the Big Ten, and Coach Fickell does an outstanding job. And, I think it just shows when you continue to build the program, continue to work the plan like he has.
1: 4:00 in Lincoln, 4-0 Nebraska hosts 2-2 Maryland. Terps coach Mike Loxley is looking for a bounce back game from his team after being thumped by UCLA a week ago.
27: Well, it starts by not clumping them together because we play one game seasons. I continue to try to stand behind the importance of us staying and maintaining our focus on just what's important now. And that's a good Nebraska team. A road game in Lincoln. We've had an opportunity to go on the road before, but we'll face a really tough opponent in Nebraska who's well balanced on offense, defense, and special teams. And just like I told our team, the one thing we do have an opportunity to do is to get up. When you face tough times, you get up. I think I've modeled that for the last 8 years. I think it's part of the DNA of our team, and I expect us to get up.
1: As for the Huskers, Coach Matt Rhule knows his defense will need to play well.
28: Explosive offense. Malik Washington, one of the great young upcoming stars in the Big Ten. They'll play in tempo. They'll play fast. They have playmakers. Chris Durst leading the nation in catches. And so we understand that we have to change kind of paths from a downhill, control the clock And we put on tape that we struggle with tempo to a drop back, RPO, outside zone, GT, tempo offense that's capable of scoring a ton of points. You know, obviously last game was just, you know, not a great game for them, but 2 weeks ago against Virginia Tech, they were right there in the game. And this game was, you know, this was a two-score game, or, you know, close to a two-score game in the third quarter.
1: Next stop, Champaign. We're 2-2 Illinois, hosts 1-3 Purdue. Boiler coach Barry Odom on Brett Bielema and his Illini staff.
2: Got a lot of respect for Brett and his staff. And I look, you know, on what he's done there, 19 wins last two seasons. I think just offensively speaking for them, their offense coordinator, Barry Lunney, is an elite play caller, and he has been for now multiple years. Justin Stepp, their wide receivers coach, he and I had a chance to work together for a couple years, got a lot of respect for him and the way his players played. Harper Cole is one of his assistants, and he played wide receiver for us when I was coaching at Arkansas, and you see a lot of the carryover on how he played into what these guys do.
1: Meanwhile, Illinois coach Brett Bielema knows Purdue can play.
3: I think offensively their quarterback continues to be a guy that, you know, makes some good things happen. Obviously, last week drew a tough opponent somewhat similar to us, but, you know, you can definitely see improvement. And then this game also has some familiarity, right? Like, this year already, I think we faced three of our former players. There's two guys over there that are playing a lot of football for him that were played in this game for us last year. So I don't think he can, you know, as a coach, I even kind of talked about that last night with our players, right? Like, listen, in the NFL, you could literally be playing against your college roommate at any given time, right? So, like, really, you know, respect that moment and have a chance to talk to people after the game.
1: 7:30 tonight, 4-1 USC welcomes in 3-1 Washington. SC coach Lincoln Riley on the Huskies and quarterback DeMond Williams.
4: Well, I mean, I think, you know, offensively everything revolves around the quarterback. You know, tremendous player, phenomenal athlete. He's obviously a proven guy, you know, can run it, can throw it. You know, he's tough to handle because he runs so well, you know, that even, you know, better than most people in terms of, you know, you start thinking about, well, do you put a spy on him, or like how do you handle this guy? And he's tough because he can really move, he can really throw it. Coach Fish has done a great job developing him. So it definitely starts with him. You know, they're a little bit like us, that they've had some injuries in the offensive skill positions, and so but they've got some guys that are making some nice plays for him. They've got some juice at receiver.
1: Meanwhile, Washington coach Jed Fish on going up against a Gary Patterson defense for the first time.
5: I've never coached against a Gary Patterson defense before. We've never played TCU anywhere I've been, and it'll be a great challenge. He's done some very, very elite things as a head coach, defensive play caller. And he's always been the head coach and defensive play caller. So it's there's a lot of film you could watch if you want to go back. But the personnel that you're seeing now is really fitting into the scheme that he wants to run.
1: Finally, tonight in Piscataway, 1-3 Rutgers hosts 4-0 Indiana. Who's your coach? Kurt Cignetti.
6: They're capable of scoring points, and they do score points. KJ Duff is premier receiver, and their other receivers are developing. They've got good running back, Raymond. Kirk Scirocco, the offensive coordinator, does a nice job with that offense. Greg Schiano, obviously, is a great coach, a head coach in the NFL. They're giving up some points, but we got to do a much better job. I mean, we did outgain this team, and I give Northwestern a lot of credit. I do think they're a good football team. But when you outrush somebody 270-30, you don't expect the game to go down to the wire the way it did.
1: As for the Knights, Coach Greg Schiano on slowing down the Indiana offense.
9: You know, with the new quarterback, Hoover, coming in, they haven't missed a beat. The running back situation, I know there's some injuries there, but BB stepped in and did a great job. Richard, is if he plays, is a dynamic back. Looked at him last year, and then Becker has really emerged as a you know, top receiver in the country, and then Marsh coming over from Michigan State, who we've seen a lot of. So really a dynamic offensive football team with a great offensive line.
1: Coming up, today's games around the state in the Mid-American Conference. That's next as Ohio College Football Today.
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1: Welcome back, everyone. Our previews continue now in the Mid-American Conference. 2 o'clock, 3-1 Toledo heads to 1-3 Ball State in Muncie, a place where Rocket coach Mike Jacobs knows they have struggled in the past.
17: You know, great challenge on the road for our first MAC contest. Ball State's traditionally a place where we have not played our best football always, and so we know we'll have a challenge going over there. I think they're extremely well coached. I think, Coach Yurimovich does a great job. He's a guy, he's an O-line guy, and so he knows how to put a roster together. I think their running back's super talented. I think their O-line does a nice job. They've played two different quarterbacks throughout the course of the season, and it's hard to get a bit of a bead, right, because they play Ohio State, they play Liberty, and then, they play Stony Brook, play really well, and then, last week played a solid Kent State team. And so, we're anticipating a well-coached team that'll work to get back on track, and we know we got to go over and play our best football.
1: 3:30, 1-3 Akron travels north to Mount Pleasant to take on 2-2 Central Michigan. Zips coach Joe Moorhead on the beginning of MAC play.
18: We've got to take those games. We got to improve heading into the MAC into MAC play. And now we're getting into the part of the schedule where everyone's going to play eight. But essentially, say you're starting over fresh, but you're starting conference play against a really good opponent. And that's why the front windshield's bigger than the rearview mirror.
1: 3:30 in Kent, 2-2 Kent State will host 2-2 Ohio. Kent coach Mark Kearney on the Bobcats.
19: They limit your possessions, by the way they attack you offensively. They stand at the line of scrimmage for a while and take away your ability to communicate through the headset with your players. It forces you almost to rush on offense when you're seeing, hey, we're only going to have maybe this amount of possessions left in the game. You look at the Stonehill game from this past week, there was a 15 play half for the Stonehill offense in the first half. And then I think the fourth quarter, they ran five total plays. So they limit what you're able to do on offense by the way they play offense and grind out first downs and usually end up pretty successful. This staff's been really, really good, in this conference for a long time.
1: And speaking of that staff, Ohio coach John Hauser on how the MAC looks getting into conference play.
21: There's not a big difference between all of us, right? And I think you gotta come to play every week, whether it's on the road, whether it's at home, you gotta come to play and you gotta execute. And I think think, you know, I think it's a good conference top to bottom. You look at UMass, they didn't win a game last year. They're 4-0 this year. Toledo just had a big win. Miami just beat UConn. I think it's going to be a stretch for us that we got to get ready for. We've been preparing for this for a long time.
1: Next, down to Oxford, where 2-2 Miami hosts 0-4 Bowling Green. Red Hawk coach Chuck Martin knows each week in the MAC is different.
7: Going 1-7 or 5-3 is making some plays down the stretch. Like, that's our league. It's every year you got to win close games. And it's not in this league anybody can beat it. No, it happens every year. It's like you can say in the Big Ten, but Ohio State typically doesn't lose to Purdue, you know? Like, it's just not those things don't. The haves and the have-nots, usually there's a big separation. Our league, it's never been that way. And every game and every week, there's at least one score that goes, wow, I kind of didn't expect that, but I understand it's a Mac.
1: And with more on today's matchup, here's Todd Walker.
8: The Bowling Green Falcons in our Mid-American Conference play today with an 0-4 non-conference mark. They nearly got a win last week as they entertained the South Florida Bulls. The Bowling Green defense was dominant, pitching a shutout through three quarters, but the offense was again ineffective, and the Bulls scored two fourth-quarter touchdowns to pull out a 14-6 victory. The Bowling Green defense recorded 6 sacks, 4.5 of them by Miles Bradley, setting a new school record in the process. He's doubtful for this week with a hand injury. Meanwhile, the offense barely cracked 200 yards and couldn't score a touchdown. Head coach Eddie George says the details are eluding them offensively, and it's causing the offense to sputter.
10: It's timing, it's route running, timing in terms of your footsteps, in terms of, as far as opening up for our running backs to come downhill, your approach to the hole, if you're getting square, IDing the right person in certain pass protection or run calls. So it's those things that are being missed, and there's where the opportunities lie.
8: The Falcons will be hard-pressed to get well offensively today against Miami's Redhawks, a team that is perennially among the best defensive teams in the MAC and a program that's been in the MAC championship game 3 years running. Kickoff at Yeager Stadium today is set for 3:30. For Ohio College Football Today, I'm Todd Walker.
1: Thank you, Todd. Elsewhere in the MAC today, Western Michigan will be at Buffalo, while UMass hosts Eastern Michigan. Coming up, we'll take a look at the Cincinnati Bearcats, as well as today's games around the state in the FCS and Division II. That's next, as Ohio College Football Today, presented by AAA, continues from Learfield.
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1: A reminder from Ohio's dairy farmers, 8 ounces of delicious chocolate milk has 8 grams of high-quality protein with the power to fuel everyone from elite athletes to weekend warriors. And welcome back, everyone. Our previews continue now with the Cincinnati Bearcats. Late one tonight, an 11 p.m. Eastern kick for 4-0 UC as they're at 3-1 Arizona. 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
9: You know, I think Coach Brent has done a great job with this program the last couple of years, and starting with their quarterback, Fafita. I mean, probably the best quarterback that nobody really talks about throughout the country. You know, he's killed it at Arizona, all-time leading passer in a lot of categories, has most of their records, you know, and he's such a smart player. I mean, he's really good, but he's so smart and deciphering defenses, seeing what they're doing to him, and being able to make the throws and plays and giving his guys a chance to make those plays. I mean, he's incredible. And, you know, he's fun to watch unless you got to play him.
1: FCS games are next, 5 o'clock in the Missouri Valley Conference, 3-2 Youngstown State is at 3-2 Southern Illinois. Penguin coach Doug Phillips knows there have been some huge swings in these matchups in recent years.
12: Yeah, you got to start, you know, fast. You know, last year we were down 24-7 and we had to fight back into the game. The year before, we're up 30-0, and they fought back to get in the game and overcame us and beat us. So this game's been a little crazy when it came to that. So it's not all about starting the game. It's about who can play for 60 minutes the hardest, who can play 60 minutes with the best execution, the physicality, limit your mistakes, take care of the football. You know, all those things come into question, especially, you know, it's emphasized even more, you know, when you go on the road. And I think every coach knows that. You go on the road in this league, you better be ready to, you don't need to be perfect. I don't need perfect. You know, you hear that. But can you do it? Can you repeat it? every week, understanding it was the preparation and the practice you did that gave you the opportunity to win that football game.
1: 1 o'clock in the Pioneer League, 3-0 Dayton looks to remain unbeaten as they head to 1-3 Drake. With more on the Flyers, here's Justin Kinner.
7: Coming out of the bye week, the Dayton Flyers return to the field today, looking to remain unbeaten as they open Pioneer Football League play. Dayton enters today's matchup with a perfect 3-0 undefeated record following a thrilling 17-14 road win over Eastern Kentucky in their last outing. Senior running back Luke Hansen rushed for 110 yards.

0: down on the season, 1-1 in the Great Midwest Athletic Conference, following a 34-11 loss to then-number 23 Northwood. Finley scored on a field goal from Zach Barst in the first, but trailed 14-3 at the break. Northwood extended the lead to 27-3 in the third before Finley finally found the end zone on a 23-yard pass from Chase Harrison to Keeley White. The pair connected again for the two-point conversion. The Oiler offense struggled with just 24 yards rushing and 147 through the air. John Slaper and Luke Wyrow led the defense with 11 and 10 tackles, respectively. Samuel Lawinson added 8. Dropping out of the Division II top 10, Finley looks to bounce back this week on a trip to Columbus to meet Ohio Dominican. UF and ODU meet at noon today at Panther Stadium. For Ohio College Football Today, I'm John Marshall in Findlay.
1: All righty, John, and with more on Ohio Dominican, here's Todd Bell.
2: Ohio Dominican is back in the win column, Skip, after a 27-19 road victory over Lake Erie last Saturday. The Panthers hit the ground for 259 yards, led by Nathan Webster's career-high 125 yards, and he added a touchdown. Quarterback Carson Parker added two rushing scores, while ODU's defense intercepted two passes, and the Panthers improved to 2-2 overall, 1-1 in the GMAC. Now, Ohio Dominican finally comes home for the first time this season as they're hosting 3-1 Finley. The Oilers were ranked 9th nationally before suffering their first loss last Saturday, 34-11 to Northwood. Finley has won the last three meetings in this series, including a come-from-behind 27-20 win last year. But the Panthers do own a 5-2 record against the Oilers at Panther Stadium, where today we'll kick it off at noon. With the Panthers in Columbus, this is Todd Bell for Ohio College Football Today.
1: Thank you, Todd. 1 o'clock, 3-1 Tiffin will be at 1-3 Ashland. We get more from Derek Wood.
3: The Ashland University football team is unranked in the AFCA Division II coaches poll following their conference loss to the Walsh University Cavaliers last Saturday. At Larry Stott Field in North Canton, Ohio, the Eagles were defeated by the Cavaliers 17-10. Ashland's offense struggled to score in the team's first road game. The lone touchdown came in the third quarter when redshirt freshman quarterback Daryl Shumpert connected with freshman wide receiver Andrew McKnight for a 45-yard touchdown. The Eagles got to the Cavaliers' 34-yard line or closer on 7 occasions last week, but came away with just 3 points. Ashland's defense allowed 224 yards of total offense. Junior linebacker Jack Talkington finished the game with 8 tackles, 1 tackle for loss, and 1 sack. Entering week 5, 1-3 Ashland continues Great Midwest Athletic Conference play and hosts the 3-1 Tiffin Dragons in the 102nd homecoming game. Game time today is 1 p.m. Reporting for Ohio College Football Today, I'm Derek Wood.
1: Thank you, Derek. Elsewhere, 2-2 Lake Erie hosts 3-1 Hillsdale. 4-0 Walsh heads to 0-4 Thomas More, while in the SIAC, 2-3 Central State welcomes 1-3 Fort Valley State to Wilberforce. Coming up, today's games around the state in Division III. That's next as Ohio College Football Today presented by...
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1: 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And welcome back, everyone. Our previews continue now with games around the state in Division III. We'll begin with a light day in the OAC with just three games on the schedule, including Mount Union, looking to right a 1-2 start as they head to 0-3 Muskingum. With more on this one in New Concord, here's Nate Larisha.
2: Thanks, Skip. The 24th ranked Mountain Union Purple Raiders look to get back in the win column today following a 37-34 conference opening loss to Heidelberg last time out. Fresh off a bye week, the Raiders travel south to New Concord to face the 0-3 Muskingum Fighting Muskies. Coach Jeff Dart talked about how the Purple Raiders utilized the bye week and what he sees on tape from Muskingum.
3: We did a great job with the bye week. A lot of good on good. You know, just working the fundamentals of our base schemes, offense, defense, and special teams. Came out of it healthy, got a few guys healthy. Muskingum's got a young team as well. You know, defensive line flashes from a defensive perspective. Got some skill on offense. They definitely have our focus, and we're excited about the opportunity to go down and show what we've been working on.
2: Kickoff today is set for 1:30 p.m. For Ohio College Football Today, I'm Nate Larisha in Alliance.
1: All righty, Nate. Elsewhere, 1-3 Otterbein hosts 1-2 Manchester, while it's a matchup of unbeatens in Tiffin as Baldwin Wallace will be at Heidelberg. The North Coast Athletic Conference is next. 1 o'clock in Granville. 3-1 Denison hosts 4-0 Wabash, while 0-4 Oberlin heads to 3-1 DePaul. We get more from Skip Snow.
4: The Oberlin Yeomen ran into a buzzsaw in a 79-0 home loss against the ranked Washington Bears, who made the trip over from St. Louis and proceeded to rack up 649 yards in a one-sided affair at Knowlton Stadium last Saturday. The loss sent the Obies to an 0-4 record on the season. Things get no easier this week. Oberlin will travel to 3-1 DePaul on Saturday. The Tigers, who routed Kenyon in a 31-3 road win last week, have been quite good on both sides of the ball. Their only loss came against Washington. That was back in week two. For the Crimson and Gold, the contest in Greencastle, Indiana, marks the first of back-to-back road games with a bye in between, so Oberlin won't be home again until October 24th. For Ohio College Football Today, I'm Skip Snow in Oberlin.
1: All righty. Elsewhere in the North Coast, 4-0 John Carroll will be at 4-0 Washington U. 0-4 Wittenberg hosts 1-3 Kenyon, while 1-3 Worcester heads to Delaware to take on 1-3 Ohio Wesleyan. We get more on this one from Mike Breckenridge.
5: The College of Worcester travels to Delaware today to take on Ohio Wesleyan in the North Coast Athletic Conference. Both teams come in 1-3 and see an opportunity for a victory in the NCAC here in week number 5. Scots are coming off a 34-7 loss to Wabash, and were pretty much dominated by the 4-0 Little Giants. The one bright spot, junior defensive back Jayonte Bryant recorded his fourth interception of the season, and his 50-yard return of that pick set up Worcester's only touchdown of the day. Bryant and fellow defensive back Anthony Sines lead the conference with four interceptions so far. Ohio Wesleyan coming off a tough loss to Denison, 21-14. The Bishops are 1-3 and have had a very tough schedule. John Carroll, DePaul, and Denison, the first three league games, three teams that all expect to contend for the title. Ohio Wesleyan has been impressive on the ground, rushing for 193 yards per ballgame in a balanced attack. Quarterback C.J. Jackson has also thrown for 7 scores in the opening 4. Kickoff 2 o'clock this afternoon at Selby Stadium. Worcester visits Ohio Wesleyan. Mike Breckenridge for Ohio College Football Today.
1: Thank you, Mike. Today in the Heartland Conference, 0-3 Bluffton hosts 1-2 Anderson, while 3-0 Mount St. Joseph heads to 2-1 Hanover. Finally, today in NAIA action, 2-2 Defiance will host St. Xavier, while 0-4 Rio Grande will be at Kentucky Christian. We get more from Eric Landrum.
6: The Red Storm returns to the road today as the team travels to Grayson, Kentucky to take on the Knights from Kentucky Christian University to open up play in the Appalachian Athletic Conference. The Red Storm enter league play at 0-4, with the team's most recent outing being a 53-0 loss last Saturday against FCS Duquesne in Pittsburgh. The The Knights come into today's game at 1-4 with the team's lone win coming against Kentucky Westland in the season opener back on August 27th. Kickoff is set for 1 p.m. today in Grayson. For Ohio College Football Today, I'm Eric Landrum in Rio Grande.
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2: A crucial week 5 in college football. I'm Chris Smith. Virginia Tech's John Love missed a 36-yard field goal as time expired as Pitt holds on for the 35-33 victory. And the road win certainly had Pitt coach Pat Narduzzi fired up as he's hoping it fuels some more votes in the AP Top 25 poll for his unranked Panthers.
3: We got a hell of a football team. Now, any of those voters out there, if they wake their ass up, okay, they might figure that out, okay? And I'll tell you what, we beat a damn good football team in Virginia Tech, but I can't say enough. We got 4 turnovers defensively. Offense made plays when they needed to, and we got that dub.
2: The Panthers improved to 5-0, 2-0 in the ACC, one of just 3 unbeaten teams in the league. Meanwhile, Northwestern rushed for 413 yards and 4 scores in their 34-13 rout of Penn State. It was the Wildcats' first game with 400 rushing yards and 4 rush TDs since 2003. In the W, Gabby Williams fueled the Valkyries' 16-point comeback with 11 of her 19 points in the fourth quarter to beat the Wings 77-73 and a date in the semifinals against the reigning champion Aces on Sunday. Meanwhile, the MLB Division Series begins today, and manager Aaron Boone said the Yankees have not decided if Aaron Judge will be on their roster for their AL Division Series against the Rays as he continues to work his way back from a calf strain. Gerrit Cole will take the mound for New York in Game 1 for his first postseason start since Game 5 of the 2024 World Series. Catch all Game 4s of the Division Series starting at 12:30 p.m. Eastern on ESPN Radio and the ESPN app.
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5: 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Join Brian Baldinger and me for all the action from Lumen Field. Justin Herbert and the Chargers aiming for their first win. Jaxon Smith-Njigba and the Seahawks looking for a bounce back at home in front of the 12s. Seattle versus the LA Chargers. If it's the NFL, it's right here.
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0: ESPN 100.7, The Ticket. It's Saturday morning, and you're listening to The Sports Show That Sucks. I'm Rick. We got Dave, and it's just the two of us today so far. Lots of fun. 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
0: That is really turning into Amazon land.
1: Exactly.
0: They built the big one there by on Crossroads Parkway. Then they got another one right around the corner on Fremont Pike. I'm pretty sure they're connected. Looks like there's roads back there to connect the two. And then they're building another one on Oregon Road by 795.
1: Whoa.
0: It's almost done. So, yeah.
1: Or any one of those three have a roundabout to it?
0: The one that just opened has a roundabout in front
1: of it. That's the one on Fremont Pike, right?
0: Yes.
1: Yeah, okay.
0: Yep. It makes it interesting now because if you were coming out of Home Depot and turning left on Fremont Pike, it used to be, it started as two lanes and went down to one lane. Now it stays two lanes, but the left lane of the two lanes, when you hit the roundabout, is to go into the Amazon buildings, parking lots. So people are like, ooh, there's two lanes, and then they realize, oh, I'm in the wrong roundabout lane, which makes it interesting because people don't know how to drive roundabouts anyways.
1: True. I hate the people that think they know how to drive it, or they go way too fast going through there. That's what I really hate.
0: Yeah.
1: They think they know where they're going. The main thing is to stay cautious on those.
0: Well, we've got one on campus that there's signs. They say no trucks, no semis. And because it's a really tight roundabout. And we get semis turning down there all the time, and they'll either drive up over the roundabout as they try to make the turns with their trailers and whatnot. It wasn't designed to have semis going through there. And, you know, we get tire tracks in the middle of our roundabout because it's a landscaped, it's got bushes and flowers and stuff in there. It's landscaped. It's nice. But then semi trucks can't read the big orange yellow signs that say no trucks. It's like they must think no trucks except for mine. Yeah.
1: If people would only know that what a roundabout is for, is to slow down traffic, no high speed.
0: Well, it's also to help the flow. It's to keep the traffic flowing.
1: Right. Yeah, but with the slower speeds, it means that there will be no high impact collisions.
0: Right. Right.
1: Yeah. So. Yeah. That's why there are so many people don't like that.
0: This is true. Oh, beautiful Saturday morning. I don't know what's going on. I'm going to see if I can find out. There's something going on down at the Glass City Center because they're parking in the parking lot across the street with all their trailers. And so it's a...
1: They have a big sign up that says facility reserved for private event, but it doesn't tell what event.
0: That's the thing. You never know. Let's see. What's Destination Toledo have? I don't know. Who knows? There's something.
1: But the one lady that could explain it all has a migraine or something like that? Or
0: yeah, Melissa's not feeling well today. She's got a migraine. Bad. She got it yesterday, and it just still has got a hold of her, and she can't shake it. So we're going to hold down the fort and just be you and I. And Jeff, when he shows up, when he gets here, I'm sure he was probably at the shop all day, all night last night.
1: Yeah, now is the time for them to be really busy with all the golf to be played.
0: Yeah, get your golf in while you can. We've hit October. There was a little chill in the air this morning. It's down in the 50s, so, you know.
1: Well, we're nearing the end of the high school golf.
0: High school golf, yep. They're all heading to states this week, I think. They just had districts, so they're heading to states. I don't know when the state tournaments, state matches start.
1: I think in a week or at most.
0: Usually they're one week. So I would guess it would probably be, you know, like Tuesday, Wednesday, because districts were Tuesday. At least some of them. I don't know if all of them were Tuesday, just at various courses, or if they had them spread out. I don't know. You're the high school golf guy. You know more about the high school golf.
1: Well, I kind of know what's going on, but not, how do I want to say, thoroughly. Because I can't keep up with them like I used to. But we got the usual. We have St. John's going to state. They're Division I now.
0: They came out of nowhere. They went D1 for golf, too.
1: Yeah.
0: I know they went D1 for, football.
1: Oh, yeah. They made some good, they progressed pretty well this year. Yeah. But today's that we'll get some results from the high school Catholics League and all that, because Toledo Central Catholic plays Detroit Central Catholic. And I think it's up in Detroit, but these are two of the best teams around.
0: Today?
1: Yeah, at 1 o'clock.
0: Oh, that's weird for a high school to be playing a Saturday game.
1: Well, hey, if I'm wrong, blame the Toledo Blade. They had it in there.
0: I blame the Blade for everything, anyways. I can't find anything that's at the Glass City Center, but. It doesn't mean it's nothing. I mean, it's something, because there's trailers, so there's some sort of event going on down there. We're coming. This was week 7 in high school football, so it's starting to wind down. The playoff rankings have been issued. I don't know if I kept that paper in my bag.
1: You know, there'll be a starting up a basketball. Here in
0: basketball will be starting to practice in a couple of weeks, and they'll be getting going. I've got schedules all together for those, so I'm trying to put those together for broadcast. And, lights and siren from the squad.
1: Just the ambulatory.
0: Yeah, rescue squad.
1: At least there's no fire.
0: So far.
1: Be careful with that, But are you covering both boys and girls?
0: Yes. Covering boys and girls.
1: Basketball. We should have a good team. The girls.
0: Janelle and Eastwood should have pretty good girls teams and boys teams. Janelle lost quite a few seniors, but they still had some underclassmen that were pretty talented, and they're seniors now. The girls, they just lost one of their players. She,
1: transferred?
0: No. Oh. Injury.
1: Oh.
0: Yeah, I don't know how much I can say or anything, but they'll be all right. They've got some depth, and they've got some younger girls that are ready to go, too. Yeah, I'm trying to put that all together, focusing on Janoe, Eastwood, Rossford, Sum Lake, boys and girls, and figuring it all out, figuring how it works with my stupid schedule, and I can't
1: hope it all can be figured out.
0: This isn't just my primary thing, and with Mike, Mike was able to. This was his thing, so he could.
1: Yeah.
0: He could go and do, you know, 60 games, and we did 30 something last year for basketball. So we'll see. But, starting to put that together, and all kinds of fun with that. Baseball is it's fall.
1: Now. Yeah.
0: You know, Mr. October, Reggie Jackson's time. Both American and National League are getting ready to start their division series. All four divisions are in game ones today. They've got them stacked. They're going to go against college football. I don't know why.
1: Ooh, nice.
0: But starts with the White Sox at the Guardians at 1. And then at 4 is National League Divisional Series. The Braves at the Dodgers at 4. And then the American League Series is Yankees at Rays, and that's at 6:30. And then the last baseball game for today is the Padres at the Brewers, and that's at 8:30. So if you don't like football or you get bored with football, you can switch it over and watch some good baseball.
1: Football was usually the biggest draw.
0: Football is always a big draw.
1: Yeah. Well, no, you just always hope that something is real or more interesting in baseball early.
0: I like baseball.
1: Yeah.
0: I'm disappointed in some of the rule changes lately, but I like baseball. I'm a curmudgeon, I guess. We've already figured that out. I'm old and I'm a curmudgeon and I don't like people.
1: I'm a little older than you.
0: Yeah, I still don't like people. But I liked baseball. I still like baseball. I don't know if I have. I might have some time to catch some games today. But, you know, it's Saturday. Saturday in the fall is college football, you know? Especially during the day. You know, you've got all a ton of games, you know, 1-4, one anytime, starting noon to 4:30. You know, it's most of your games, and then you get some night games.
1: Well, what's missing is I'm used to, well, this was way back, though. Cincinnati was always in contention. But they didn't make the playoffs this year.
0: They're 2-1. Oh, the Reds? The Reds haven't made the play. Yeah. I don't even know.
1: Well, but I mean, the big red machine was usually the classic one, too.
0: Yeah, but that was
1: watch
0: 80s.
1: Early. Yeah.
0: Late 70s, early 80s.
1: Yeah.
0: And I watched them. I got to see those guys play live. But they haven't had it. Reds haven't been any good in a while.
1: They produced a couple of good superstar players.
0: Well, sure, and they trade them off because they can't afford to pay them once they get, or they don't want to pay them once they get, you know, wanting more money because they're good. So they trade them, and it's like Cincinnati might as well just be a farm team for Detroit or for the Yankees or the Dodgers, because it's, you know, they grow them, and I'm surprised that they've kept the one guy. And I'm blanking on his name. But, yeah, it's usually they develop the talent, and then when they get the talent, once they get past that rookie contract and they want the money that their talent deserves, they trade them. And they have no pitching.
1: So. Fearless leader is here. There he is.
0: Yeah. But, you know, but it's good to... I forgot my clock, so I'm using my phone as my clock, so I don't see my phone.
2: Okay, so it's Cider Fest. It's going in. That's going on downtown.
0: Cider Fest.
2: Cider Fest. Yes.
0: Like alcoholic cider.
2: Cider Fest. Like apple cider.
0: Oh. Okay.
2: That's the big thing. I don't know all too much about it, but I know that's what's going on. Cider Fest is going on.
0: Okay.
2: Districts was held over Monday, Tuesday, and Wednesday at the different schools.
0: So it was 3 days. Okay.
2: But it depends on the district and it depends on the divisions, but Monday, Tuesday, Wednesday.
0: The state.
2: And St. Ursula, of course, is going. St. John's is going locally. Girls and Anthony Wayne gave it a good try. They just missed out. But
1: Ottawa Hills made it, though.
2: Yeah, it's just been a couple. I haven't been able to keep up, so. But that's what I was trying to let you know what was going on.
0: Ben Routson made it as an individual, and
1: has there been a lot of interest in what happened to Phil? I heard about that. I haven't looked up the story or anything.
2: Don't care. I don't care most
1: Phil.
2: Phil Mickelson. I don't care. Like I said, I don't care.
1: Mickelson. No, there was some articles going around.
2: He had some health concerns, and I think it was some sort of addiction. I don't know if it was gambling addiction. They didn't say it was what type of addiction, but it was some sort of, I don't know. That's not something I'm worrying about.
1: Not relevant.
2: I'm not worrying about dirty laundry. I want to hear about stuff that's going on that's good.
0: I don't know. Is there? Well, I guess there is good because Michael won that championship.
2: Yeah.
0: Good for him. That's good.
2: He played extremely well. There's no doubt about that. We've been playing that golf course since, we started as a junior amateur. We lost by a couple of strokes in junior amateur, and then, of course, he went to Cleveland State, so he's played that course. I've caddied for him in many different types of tournaments over there over the years, and the course is tough. It's difficult, and it got tougher in 2023 when they redesigned it, made it longer and harder. So by just destroying that course that day, shooting 9-under, 63 to beat Arnold Palmer's record that stood for 60 years.
3: Wow.
2: Is a statement. I know a lot of the other guys that were there playing, and they were like, well, I don't know what course Michael was playing because it sure wasn't the course they were playing. I mean, he beat the second place person by 11 strokes.
0: Oh, wow.
2: I mean, it was only four guys under par, and it was the second place was minus two, and the other three were minus one, and he was minus 13. So it was the Mitchell Haskell Tour Championship. It's been held there for many years.
0: We're going to take a break. We will be right back here on ESPN 100.7, The Ticket, and the sports show that sucks.
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1: ESPN 100.7, The Ticket. It's Saturday morning, and it is the sports show that sucks. Live from Pro Golf Fairways, 32 North Ontario in downtown Toledo. We got Rick, we got Dave, we got Jeff getting around, getting everything turned on down here at Pro Golf Fairways. Lots and lots of stuff going on.
10: Is that an Ohio State-Iowa game?
1: At Iowa.
10: It is at Iowa.
1: Ooh, okay.
10: So they're at Iowa City.
1: Yeah.
10: So game days at Iowa City, it is a 3:30 kickoff on CBS. So the Ohio State game is the 3:30 game.
1: That's what I needed last week.
2: Well, one of the girls, let's see which, Mel, sent me a, picture of it.
1: Bag,
2: she goes, is this one of yours? And I said, yeah, I have HDMI cables I use for my computers to my projectors. And I said, but I know where all mine are at. I said, just put it in the back room. I don't know where it's from. But I wasn't even thinking you because your guys were at the keg last week.
1: Yeah. I opened the bag at the keg to set up, and I'm like, I don't have an HDMI cable. But I had everything else because I was going to go do a soccer game. So I had the wireless system. I was like, I'm using a wireless system to go 20 feet.
2: That's crazy.
1: Yeah.
2: That's like you forgetting.
1: It works.
2: It's like you're forgetting your little adapter for
1: your
2: plug-in.
1: I pulled my laptop out last night to do some work before I went to bed and packed up, and I thought I had packed the power adapter, and nope. So I had to run home this morning.
10: You left me to worry.
2: I'm doing that stuff all the time lately.
1: I'm getting old, I know I'm getting old, but it's just, I'm pulled in 50 different directions, and
2: it's like the other night. We've had this issue with the roof leaking right above my point of sale system computers and my workbench at the Monroe Street location. And they've been working on it, and they got Nick and Jimmy's all their roof leaks fixed, but they haven't been able to figure out where mine's at. What has happened is it drips right onto my point of sale system, but it's thank God it's not hitting the actual unit. It's just hitting the screen.
1: Yeah.
2: The screen's waterproof. It's not a big deal. But my keyboards are not. And my keyboard, I've gone through 5 keyboards in the last 2 months.
1: Ooh.
2: And my keyboards I'm using for my tower is a gaming keyboard. They're $150.
1: Oof.
2: So it's like, I see it was going to rain, Friday night. And I'm like, it's going to rain Friday night. So I'm up, I got to take the keyboard, turn upside down, and put plastic over it, because I forgot to do it. I mean, I even said, I'd just walk over and do it, didn't do it. Then, I walk in yesterday morning, and I went, oh, no. And it was water was running out of it, and it's, so they're there this morning, hopefully got it, getting it taken care of, because they said they're going to get it completed by today. That wouldn't work. It's so much, it would be. I actually have one of those.
1: Did you?
2: The one I have, the keyboard I get, is designed for spillage. So if you drop, you'll be up to 120 milliliters.
1: So you're getting more than 120.
2: I'm getting 120 milliliters.
1: You're getting 121 milliliters.
2: I'm getting something more than 120 because water's running. Because they light up. They light up.
1: Oh,
2: so
1: yeah.
2: You can see it. Everything.
1: Yeah, yeah.
2: Lights are all fried. And
1: stuff. Oh, man. That's
2: so I don't know what to do. I mean, I'm going to try to get some more information on the Cider Fest, but that's what it's about. Festivals, and so it says Cider Fest 419, Saturday, October 3rd at 4 p.m., which it's in the middle grounds at the Metro Park. So
1: there's something at Glass City Center, because they usually park there. For Glass City Center stuff.
2: Let me see what else it could be.
1: And so I don't know what else
2: Performing
1: it could
2: Arts
1: be.
2: And Entertainment. That's at the Repertoire. The Pirates of the Penzance.
10: Pirates of Penzance.
2: Okay, there you go.
10: Gilbert
2: you
10: and would Sullivan. Know. Yeah.
2: All right, so then we also have at the main library, we have the Rocky,
10: the modern major general,
2: the movie screen for the Rocky Horror Picture Show. Well, that's only, I only did that a billion times.
10: Oh, yeah.
2: The Soul Spirits Company has got stand-up comedy with Sammy and Friends. That's 6 p.m. I don't know. Halloween month kickoff show. That's October. Does he even say? Where is this one? Giorgio's 419 Food and Fun Spirits at 1205 Adams. Let's see. What else could be going on this? Gathering for Good. Hannah's Block Restaurant. That's late tonight, too. That's a 7.
10: It could be something that's not public.
2: Toledo Warehouse District self-guided walking tour? Well, that can't be it. I mean, this is what's all posted for downtown.
10: Yeah, it could be a private event. It could be like...
2: But it's weird because those trailers don't look like... You know, they don't even have names on them. They're all blank.
1: This does a private event.
10: Well, that's... Yeah, so you don't want anybody parking in that lot.
2: Right, that's for them to use it, but it's like Penske trucks, and then...
10: Well, that one...
2: You almost, you know, a couple of them come in, and they almost look like horse trailers, but they're especially that one that just pulled in.
10: It could be a craft show. It could be.
2: You never know.
10: Yeah.
2: I just usually they have it's because this is events happening downtown Toledo this weekend.
10: Yeah.
2: So there could be something I'm missing. Are you able to do what Mike used to be able to do and look to see what people type in on Facebook, or is that you're not able?
10: I
2: to do
10: don't.
2: That?
10: I haven't been able to get it to work. It's there, I don't know. If I went on my phone, but then I'd lose my clock. And I could have picked up the clock when I was
2: spooky.
10: When I went home.
2: Huntington Center. Christmas Stampede.
10: Christmas Stampede.
2: Yeah, and they got a picture of a cowboy boots. What's that about? Look at that. Like I said, that's why I said it looked like horse trailers in a way.
10: I don't know.
2: Let's see what it says.
10: Christmas.
2: Buy Christmas Stampede tickets at Huntington Center in Toledo, Ohio on Saturday. Huntington hosts a variety of events, concerts to football to ice hockey. Huntington. I don't know.
10: It could be one of those things that just they rent the space and then they sell these tickets as a thing. You know.
2: I don't know. They got something at the zoo going on, but that's going to be for down here, parking. Yeah, well, it's just like anything else that's going on. A lot of times they have an event going on that we're part of, and I don't even know it, but this time we made sure that we got our listing for the zombie ahead of time.
10: Saw that, zombie crawl.
2: The zombie crawl.
10: So they're moving it over here, or is it expanding? Because Adams Street.
2: No, we were in it last year. It's just all the bars. It's all the bars right here. No, the Adams Street, they had too many... situations that happen, I guess fighting and stuff like that, and they stopped that. So it's now down here in the warehouse district. So they shut that down like 3 years ago, and then 2 years ago the zombie crawl came to here. But yes, that's where it used to be up there on Adams Street.
10: Saturday, October 24th, the week before Halloween. And 7 o'clock around down here.
2: Yeah, because so technically that's the Halloween weekend, because the 31st is in the middle of the week, isn't it?
10: Hmm.
2: Or something like that.
10: If the 24th is a Saturday, then the 31st would be a Saturday.
2: Let's see. It depends on what's going on. They try not to do it with something that's going on.
10: Right.
2: So there could be something else going on.
10: Well, I mean, kids are probably out trick-or-treating on the actual Halloween.
2: Yeah, because they always try to do it close to it, you know, a day or two. So they're doing it the weekend before, which is fine. Gives people something else to do. Because in my neighborhoods, I don't know about your guys, as soon as it turned August, people started putting their Halloween decorations up. But I had to go to Home Depot. And
10: they're already Christmas.
2: I went to Home Depot.
10: Westgate's already got everything out. Took that whole front bay area is all Christmas now.
2: So Thursday I go into Home Depot to get a vacuum cleaner for the one that blew up out at Reset. So I went over there, and I walk in, and usually I'm like going, oh, they're probably going to have a bunch of their Halloween stuff on.
10: Yeah. Ah, no, it's all Christmas.
2: It's, no, there's no Halloween to be found. It's all Christmas already. And I'm like going, I make, they used to skip Thanksgiving. Now they're skipping Halloween. So pretty much before you know it, they're going to skip Labor Day.
10: I mean, Menards is all Christmas. It's Meijer's about half and half. Last time I was in it, they still had some Halloween stuff up, but it's silly. I mean, I'm like, it's not even, we haven't even hit Halloween and you're already decorating for Christmas. I'm like, no, stop. There's another trailer.
1: Oh, it's still advertised for.
10: You should just tackle him and ask him.
2: That's a big one.
1: Yeah. They still advertise the food or the candy and stuff. Just early too, but they
10: see so you have to go November 1st, Sunday, November 1st. Put it on your calendar.
2: Yeah. So
10: 50% candy day.
2: You know it's not like motocross or trucks or something because they would have their, like all their advertising on the trailers. All these trailers are just plain.
10: Yeah.
2: And that one's got a big ass ramp to it too. I mean, I want to see what they pull out of it.
10: They may have already pulled out of it. And
2: maybe they're bringing the empty trucks.
10: He's just parking the empty trailer here. So it could be that country stampede. If it's like a craft show, you know, horse show, rodeo.
2: Yeah, it's beyond me.
10: Who knows? They don't share their details with me. I don't know why.
2: Well, 419 and the warehouse district usually does a pretty good job of advertising certain things, but I'm not seeing anything that would be considering for all these trailers.
1: So, yeah, the person who would know is not here.
10: Melissa.
1: Yeah.
10: Usually, between her or Cheryl, we know. I don't know.
2: Designation Toledo. Let's go to Designation Toledo.
10: It's just going to drive us crazy till we figure out what it is.
1: Well, I can kind of guarantee you there are no horses in there.
2: Well, no, but I'm just saying that's what... I agree. I mean, because they usually have the vents.
10: Yeah, that's definitely not a horse trailer.
2: They usually have the vents, but they're long and so...
1: Yeah.
2: But they're all...
1: Well, if they tried to put horses in there, Melissa would be down here picketing.
2: Yeah, probably. What's happening in pumpkin picking at Fleet's Pumpkin Farm? I mean, it's got everything except what we're looking for. Well, anybody got the phone, they can always text me, my phone, and tell me what the heck's going on. But college game day, of course, we mentioned is Ohio State at Iowa.
1: Yeah. Miami and Florida.
2: Miami and Florida.
1: That's another big game.
2: Miami-Florida game, the team is looking strong this year. They look really good.
10: Did you see, you know how at Iowa their stadium has a children's hospital?
2: Right next to it. They do it the third quarter, I believe, isn't it?
10: Yes. The fans and the players and everybody turns around and waves at the kids watching them.
2: Don't they play a song or something like that for them?
10: Yeah. And then Ryan Day sent a letter to all the kids that are in the hospital telling them to keep fighting the good fight. And
2: yeah, I think Pat McAfee is going to do a special donation to the hospital today.
10: Yeah.
2: He mentioned that yesterday.
10: That's a cool thing, though, turning and waving to the kids. Yeah. And you know, they're going through some stuff there. But
2: yeah, they take a complete – they take a timeout, the whole stadium.
10: Yeah, I think it's like at the end of the third quarter.
2: Yeah, and then both teams turn around, take off their helmets, wave at the kids. It's pretty cool. It's been a tradition been going on for years.
10: Yeah. So they'll have that today.
1: Do you know what was not controversial at all? Was the Michigan losing to Iowa. See, nobody freaked out about that.
2: It was great. They had an extra second.
10: give Michigan a second to get over it.
2: they had an extra second, and that's what. So, you know, you live by the second, you die by the second.
10: It's been a rough week for the Wolverines. They've dropped out of the top 25.
2: I like the way that Ryan Day says, they asked him a question, did you happen to see that game? Did you see the finish? And they said, what'd you think? He says, yeah, I kind of like that.
10: Yeah, give me a second.
2: Yeah, I should. Dave, why don't you go out there and ask these guys when they walk by and say, hey, what the heck's going on?
1: What are you doing?
2: What are you doing?
1: What are you here for? Where are you at? What are you doing? You could go be a Karen.
10: Well, they got their little kid out there, too. So.
1: Is he dressed like a cowboy?
10: No, it's a she.
1: Is she dressed like a cowgirl?
10: Or a Christmas cowgirl?
1: Or?
10: No, nothing like that. Just pink.
1: Yeah, you probably don't want to go up on them then.
10: No, I don't plan on it.
2: So where would they be setting up at? Because usually when they come from the Huntington Center, they usually come from down here on Monroe Street, but they're coming from Washington.
1: I'm thinking it's Glass City Center, and they're looping. Yeah. I don't know, because the dock to load in the Glass City Center is right across from the AT&T building, which may or may not be the AT&T building anymore. But the Commodore Perry Apartments, the dock is right there, because we always set up fireworks and stuff in that area before we pulled them around to shoot on.
2: Oh, come here, man. Auction game sales. Ah!
1: It's a gaming convention.
2: Man, I just went to Glass City to see what was going on, upcoming events. All right. Auction game sales, October 3rd, Saturday.
1: Okay.
2: Auction game sales. What the heck is auction games?
1: Board games and stuff, maybe? Which makes sense with all the trailers. They're hauling their inventory.
2: We got that settled.
1: Okay. Now we can all relax and breathe and, you know, take a break. And, you know, it's Saturday. And the auction game sales is going on at the Glass City Center. Farmer's Market going on this morning over at the Farmer's Market. All kinds of stuff. Northwood's having their Fall Fest. Their parade is at 11. I only know because I have to drive by the sign every morning. They've got a big old sign on North on Oregon as I go to work. So that's this weekend. What else? It's that time of the year, fall festival time. Everybody's got stuff. I bet McQueen's is probably getting ready to fire up at their Apple Fest. Apple Fest out in Oak Harbor's got to be coming up pretty soon. Flights is in full bore with their Farm Fest thing they got going on there. Great donuts. Oh my God, they're donuts. If you've ever follow their Facebook page just to get the pictures of their donuts. They do some crazy donuts out there. What is it, Seaman Road? Or they're out in Oregon, out close to the lake. All kinds of stuff. It's fall. October. It's the 3rd already. Jeez.
2: Does Cleveland start today?
1: Yes.
2: I know, but you didn't say, was it a day game or a night
1: 1 o'clock.
2: 1 o'clock?
1: White Sox at Guardians is 1 o'clock. All four of the first games for the DS, the Division Series, are today. 1, and then 4 o'clock is Braves-Dodgers. 6:30 is Yankees-Rays, and 8:30 is Padres-Brewers. So all four of those games today.
2: All right, we'll start listing some of the stuff that's going on today. We got to take a break right now.
1: We'll take a break. We'll be right back here on ESPN 100.7, The Ticket, and the sports show that sucks.
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0: Got two separate parties going on today. We got a party starting at 1:30 for the room, and that goes to 3:30, and another one kicks off at 7 o'clock, goes to 10 o'clock. Reset has got a big one from 7 till 7 to 11.
1: Wow.
0: So, but
1: come out, watch football play golf at the same time.
0: Yeah, or multi-sports, wherever you like.
1: Yeah. Shoot zombies and watch football.
0: Yeah, we do have the zombie dodgeball for the kids. That's so much fun for the young kids.
1: They
0: go at it when they're out there, and when I'm out at Rossford, and they do it down here. And then, of course, for the adults and the teenagers, we have the gun simulator, which has the actual zombie extermination apocalypse type thing that is so much fun to do. So that we have different types of zombie types of things we can do. That'll go right along with the zombie crawl.
1: Yeah.
0: It's a whole month of October is zombie shooting.
1: All zombie all the time. What did I see that was zombie? Oh, one of the Avengers movies or something was zombies. It's like Captain Marvel zombies or something. I was like, what? Well,
2: they have that Avengers Endgame Encore?
1: Encore, yes. They reconfigured the ending to set up more for the next Avengers movie. Because things happen that turns dark.
2: They do something with...
1: Because Tony Stark takes a heel turn. And so the brothers reconfigured the ending for the last one. And that's what the whatever it's called now, that's out, just got released.
0: So we got our football, we got some baseball. We had some football on Thursday night, which was an interesting game. The Pittsburgh Steelers at the Cleveland Browns. And it ended up being a really good game, except for the fact that Pittsburgh couldn't move the ball at all in the third quarter.
1: Doesn't surprise me.
0: But what team shows up? I mean, they play the Bengals, and they look like a good team. They moved the ball. Their offensive line looked decent. Their defensive line looked decent. To shut down Burrow like they did, it was like, I'm impressed. Okay, maybe they figured this out. Then they go to the Browns and like going, look like a high school team. Not sure what they're cussing at each other. Aaron Rodgers.
1: Well, if Aaron doesn't get everything his way.
0: If you can't even give him a second and a half to throw the ball, you got issues.
1: Yeah.
0: I mean, he was getting knocked around.
1: Cleveland's defense is
0: a great
1: better defense this
0: yes.
1: year.
0: But you got to have somewhat of an offensive line to block. You know, you're a professional football player. You should be able to give your quarterback at least 2 seconds, preferably 2.5 seconds. It's preferred. But
1: Joe Burrow's on the line. I mean, he's actually getting protection this year.
0: Yes, he is.
1: So far.
0: That's what surprised me about the Steelers game, because Steelers defense does look like crud this big so far this year. And then they look like crud again Thursday night. But then, of course, Watson's playing football. I've never seen it. Wouldn't even believe it. You would have told me that a year ago that now that he'd be the starting quarterback after three games and they would keep him, I'd be going, no, there's no way. So,
1: there's no telling. So
0: there's a lot of sad faces, including Stephen A. Smith, that's just devastated by the Steelers looking like crud. But we got a lot of good top 25 teams. We got Notre Dame is at North Carolina. That's at noon. I think what's going to be a very good game is Alabama at Mississippi State. That's also at noon. That's on ABC. You know, there's a team that's playing very well that their record may not show it, but they're playing well, and that's Boston College.
1: Yeah.
0: I guess going up against SMU. Did you guys happen to see the game last night, college game with Virginia Tech?
1: I didn't. I saw like 2 seconds of it because the stats guy for Genoa had it on his phone.
0: Pittsburgh quarterback, which is our boy here from...
1: Heinsohl.
0: He got knocked out of the game with a knee injury.
1: Oh.
0: In the third quarter, he got smoked from behind when he was running out of bounds. It did not look good. I was watching it. Unfortunately, I didn't see any updates from it, so I'm going to try to find out. But my heart just sunk because... Yeah. I had just got done talking with Brian Miller, the general manager at Knicks, and we're both talking about the young kid looking great. And it was like he walked

0: walks away. 3 seconds later, bam, he gets hurt. And I told him, I said, it's his right knee, and I don't know what had happened, and so I'll try to get some information on that. But that's always bad when you see someone, a young man like that, go down early.
1: Yeah, the blade might have printed too early.
0: Yeah, they usually do.
2: He's a sophomore this year, right?
0: I can't remember.
1: I think he's
0: either
1: a sophomore or a junior.
0: Was he a redshirt freshman?
1: Because he started.
0: I can't remember if he was. He started his freshman.
1: He started something up at Detroit because everybody road tripped up to see him.
0: All right. Yeah, I know he's a sophomore for sure. I'm not positive he was a junior, but I think he's a freshman. I mean, a sophomore. But a couple other games. Of course, we all know that the Ohio State is at which
2: Iowa.
0: I mean, I don't bet on football because it just doesn't make sense. I'll bet on golf, you know, when it's if it's involving one of my players or me. But Ohio State's given Iowa 14 points, and to me, that's a ton of points.
1: That's a lot on the
0: for
1: road.
0: Iowa being 14th. I mean, and man, I'm like going, is this a trap game?
1: I want to. Are the visiting locker rooms still pink?
0: I don't know. But all I know is that...
1: And that is a lot of points to give on the road to Iowa, who just beat Michigan.
0: So that's... usually you get 3 to 3.5 points if you're
1: for being
0: home
1: at home.
0: Team.
1: Yeah.
0: So that's 17.5 points, they're saying. And to me, that's like, no way.
1: This is the Big Ten. You're not gonna have a lot of big blowouts like that.
0: What's
1: the over under on that?
0: I could tell you in a second. 45.5.
1: Wow.
0: Oh, it's even, the spread's even gone up. It's 14.5.
1: Oh my gosh.
0: That's nuts. I'm sorry. I just don't see it because. You don't know because, you know, Vegas is pretty good at that, but that to me sounds like. I don't know. They're just begging to take the points if I was a betting man with Iowa.
1: Yeah, I mean, well, that's probably what they got to do is they've got to make it more attractive for people to put their money on Iowa, and it's being people. Iowa State fans are stubborn.
0: Another big game is going to be at 3:30 today, which is Auburn at number 17 Tennessee. I think they're both 3-1. I mean, I think that's going to be a. Tennessee's only favored by 5 points. Once again, I think that's going to be a close game. A game that I think normally would be a really good game, but TCU is just not up to their standards this year. They're 2-2, but BYU is playing unbelievable. They're 3-0, and that's happening at 7 p.m. tonight. And, of course, Miami is at Clemson, and there's some points being given there. Miami's given 15.5 points.
1: Wow. Well, Clemson's not as good as they were, and Sweeney, you know, it's Sweeney. He's another guy that, you know, the ego gets in the way of the coaching.
0: Yeah, I hear you.
1: I just don't. We were talking about it last night, and even at the high school level, you know, you get these coaches, they spend more time jawing with the refs and complaining and trying to be the show instead of coaching. And if they just coached, you know, they would be better off. But they don't. They want to make it about them, and Dabo Sweeney is one of those.
0: Yeah. So, yeah, Pittsburgh ended up winning last night, 35-33 over Virginia Tech, and Virginia started out 14-0. And I just thought that was there. Pittsburgh was going to be ruled, but I'm trying to see if I can get some updates on what happened.
1: And University of Toledo is at Ball State today.
0: Not quiet phone.
1: They're on. They'll be on ESPN Plus if you have that one. And then BGSU goes down to Oxford to take on Miami of Ohio, and they're on at 3:30 on ESPN Plus. So Michigan is out in Minnesota. They've got a noon kickoff on Fox. Michigan dropped out of the top 25. So neither of those teams are ranked.
0: He's a sophomore, by the way.
1: Is he?
0: I just looked up to see if I could find out some information on him.
1: He was probably a redshirt, and he started last year. Started like late in the season.
2: It's hard to label guys like that because with all those different options.
1: With now. The red shirts.
2: Yeah, and, exactly. I
1: mean, it's calming down now because you don't have the guys who get the 50 bonus years from COVID.
0: Oh, so like I said, I left before the game ended because I was just exhausted. I needed to get some food and I needed to get some sleep. I guess that Virginia Tech missed a 36-yard field goal attempt as time expired.
1: Oh.
0: So they would have won the game by a point if they would have made a 36. I mean, 36 is short nowadays for these kickers. Let's see if I can find out what they had to say about quarterback to an injury on the fourth play of the second half.
1: But yep, Saturdays, college football, baseball. This is a great time of the year. Hockey's getting into the training camps. So
2: we're getting closer to stepping up to the professional golf.
0: That's not good. It says that he was seen, quarterback was seen on crutches. Well, that's not good.
1: He'll probably get something today. He'll probably go see a doctor today, and maybe something will come out. He shot a 62. Like, what?
2: Yeah, I think they're playing for their...
1: Are you playing putt-putt?
0: There is. Corn Ferry is being played their final rounds of the year, trying to get their PGA cards. Then you got the fall series that kicked off. I don't know if there's a fall series... Was that the Corn Ferry you saw? Or
1: no,
0: that,
1: it's
0: was
1: the PGA Bank, fall series? Bank of Utah Championship.
0: Yeah, so it was the fall series.
1: Austin Smotherman shot a 62 yesterday. He still only has a one-shot lead. But a 62, I mean, what are we doing? Are these guys that good? Is the equipment that good?
0: No, they're good. They're athletes now. It's unlike it used to be. But
1: do we need to buy more land and do bigger courses?
0: You got to understand, it has nothing to do with length. It has to do with pin placing on these greens. It has to do with your ability to get the ball in the right area of the green. And that's exactly what just happened with Michael in that tournament. That course, those greens and undulation there are so difficult. And if you're not, and Michael said, he goes, I stuck to the plan. And he goes, like we always do. He goes, I had your voice in my head. Let's just shoot for the middle of the green. If it's a unforgiving pin, or if I have the angle, I'll go for the pin. And like he said, he's played it so much, so he knows the course. He knows where to be. And it's just getting it there. So a lot of these shots for him was just getting the ball in the right section of the green. As you can see, there was 40 some professionals in the tournament on the final day, and only three were besides Michael were under par. So that's not an easy course.
1: Right. Right.
0: And that's what makes Michael's score like unbelievable, because you know, he not just lapped him, he triple lapped him. 13 under par and 200 was the best.
1: That's
0: so
1: crazy.
0: And his college roommate just won the mid amateur. So he's going to be playing in the Masters and the US Open this coming year.
1: Yeah, nice. So when's Q School start? Pretty soon here.
0: Yeah, October this month. Yeah. Him and I go down. We're going to be back in Indiana, down at Fuzzy Zeller's course, the Champions Gate. That's the third week of August, usually.
1: October.
0: Yeah. I mean, October.
2: when do the girls play for their cards?
0: November. They already had their first stages. The first stages are underway. The Tour Championship for the Epson Tour is out in California right now. Dottie played good the first day. Yesterday, I haven't talked to her. I usually don't talk to her right after she plays if it's not a good run. She made a couple bogeys. I think she shot two over. But it's the top 70 players of the Epson Tour that play in that Tour Championship. So, June played well. My other player, June Jang, she's at 3 under, which is like top 12, I think. So we'll see.
2: Well, good luck to them.
0: Yeah, they got some good weather out there.
1: It's probably warmer than here.
0: Oh, we're going on top of the hour already. Holy cow.
1: Time flies.
0: We're going to be coming back, and of course, College Game Day will be starting.
1: be back on ESPN 100.7, The Ticket and the Sports Show That Sucks.
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0: ESPN 100.7, The Ticket. It's Saturday morning, and it's the sports show that sucks. Live from Pro Golf Fairways 32 North Ontario in downtown Toledo. We got Dave, we got Jeff, and I'm Rick. We are living up to our show name.
1: Being the please.
0: It's a beautiful Saturday. What is it? Minimal acceptable standards, right? Is that what you're
1: Is, Dave? That's the Mass Award.
0: Mass Award. We yes, that's what we do.
2: So something interesting in the game of golf. Most people don't know, but South Korea, it's mandatory military service, no matter who you are, what you are. And it's happened to several golfers over the year. Well, yeah, Tom Kim, which is a very popular golfer on the tour, was coming up onto his mandatory service. So he has to join the military, which takes him out of him playing golf professionally for a year or two. Unless he wins or something. He ended up winning yesterday the gold at the Asian Games. He is now exempt from his country mandatory military service. He says that's bigger than any check or trophy that he could ever get.
0: Yeah. I guess that's you can win yourself out of
2: that. There was somebody else, was just a couple of years ago, that was one of the other Korean players, missed it like by a stroke or something, and he had to, so he was off the tour for a good 2 years, and he's just come back. So we would have not seen Tom Kim unless for a while here, if it wasn't for the fact that he ended up winning a gold medal. So he won the Asian Games, so it exempts him from military service. So that's an interesting situation. Of course, we're coming up. College game day has just fired up above us. They're next to. Wasn't that the Capitol at one time? Up that campus of Iowa?
3: I don't know.
2: I think it was. I think they moved it, but I think that was the Capitol. I think the campus where they're at, where right next to the campus, was the original Capitol of Iowa. So.
0: Could be. That doesn't. I don't know if that's campus or not.
2: It's right. Oh. It's the campus is real close, like I said, to how they got it set up. It's a good sized campus.
0: Yeah.
2: But like when they had it yesterday where Pat was set up, the right in like alongside them, they had the big the old Capitol building. They were talking about it. So
0: that's what it looked like. I saw it was like an old Capitol bankish kind of building. Looked pretty cool, but
2: I still don't believe. I'm telling you, there's something wrong with that. Those numbers. I just don't see 14 and a half.
0: I don't either.
2: I mean, it's just telling you to take Iowa with the points. I mean, it's just begging you.
0: That's scares me, though.
2: Yeah, that's what's scary about it. As a Buckeye, I'm like going, I don't like those numbers. I don't like them at all.
3: Well, what scares me is I can't believe Madonna hasn't retired. I can't believe.
2: What the heck? Where did this come from? Squirrel. We're talking football. All of a sudden, we're talking about Madonna.
0: I'm like, it's Madonna.
2: Well, I mean, in my mind.
3: On one of those Hollywood minutes, they showed her.
0: Did Madonna do the opening number for game day today?
2: I think Caitlin Clark is. Doesn't she?
0: She's the guest picker today, of course, because it's Iowa. So it's.
2: They came up a little short with against Las Vegas.
0: Yeah,
2: but she played well. I mean, her team is still young and they look good. I mean they're real close, and I think within the next year or so, I think they're going to be in the finals for sure.
0: Well, with the WNBA expanding too, you're going to have more teams. Cleveland's getting one.
3: Are they going to be changing the rules or any time soon with them, because from what they show,
0: they need to replace the refs.
3: Yeah, that's what I mean.
2: They need new refs is what they need. They need to have that someone that actually calls these fouls. I mean, and they're just not fouls. They're flagrant fouls that are not even called. I see more hits in football that they call illegal, and they're not even calling it on the basketball floor.
3: Yeah, it's. Yeah. Well, there are a few coaches that need to be fired too, because they're not standing up for their players, especially that one for Indiana or.
2: Not Indiana.
3: Or what's her name? Yeah, Indiana. Yeah, the, she's been treating Caitlin and the other one, Cunningham.
2: Cunningham.
3: Yeah, just without any respect. But I don't know if
2: that's,
3: it's
2: that's
3: just
2: the media was doing that. She was. I mean, Caitlin and Cunningham both said we're fine. Our coach and I were on the same page. So that's a non-story. That's fake news again. They were trying to make something out of nothing because she made a comment. And all she said, that someone's allowed to have their viewpoint on something that is what Cunningham's saying. Keep men out of women's sports. But she says it's, but you, we need to keep the politics out, meaning the fact is you can't be wearing stuff on your uniforms and parading it and stuff, which she's not. And she says there's a difference between someone viewing their you know, their viewpoint. She's not doing it on the floor. She was, the only thing that, that Cunningham did was those four little girls that were, had posters up and saying save women's sports. And then she went over and took a picture with them and stuff like that. That's, and they kicked the girls out saying it was political. I don't know how that's political when you're just saying something that's common sense is keeping men out of women's sports. I mean, that's just, I'm sorry. I mean, was it Title 19 or whatever?
3: Title 9.
2: Title 9. I mean, that was to protect women's sports, and we've done all this, and I just don't see why women, certain women, would not want to keep men out of women's sports.
4: I can't see why we're making a big deal about 0.06 of NCAA athletes. 0.06.
2: Well, it's
4: there are more. I can't even start. It's
2: there is a lot of the girls.
4: A big deal over nothing.
2: But it's not
4: a culture war over nothing.
2: You can't say that when you get
4: it's a culture war over nothing. Riley Gaines would have still finished in fifth place, even if that girl didn't tie her. She was still finished in fifth place.
2: Yeah, but we got volleyball.
4: It's a big deal about nothing. The volleyball girl lived with the other girl for 2 years before she realized that she was a trans woman. So it's not obvious, and it's not, by the time you get done taking all of the hormones and everything else to transition, you do not have a physical advantage anymore.
2: Yeah, you do.
4: No, you don't.
2: Yeah, yes.
4: No, you don't.
2: You have a physical advantage from birth.
4: You do not.
2: Yeah, all the way through adolescence. All the way through adolescence.
4: No, you don't.
2: Yeah, you do.
4: By the time you take,
2: you still got
4: an by the time you take all the chemicals and all the surgeries, you do not have the physical advantages anymore.
2: So you take a bull and you cut the testicles off a bull.
4: It's not the same thing.
2: It's a bull.
4: It's not the same thing.
2: Yeah, it is.
4: For if you're simplistic, maybe, but it's not.
2: Just sorry.
4: Stop now.
2: No boys, no men.
4: There are no men playing women's sports.
2: Yeah, well, I'll disagree with you there.
4: There are no men playing women's sports.
2: Yeah.
4: Trans women are women.
2: I'm telling you, I got them in golfers.
4: They do not have physical. They do not.
2: Yes.
4: It's, no.
2: Okay. So I
4: you're making a big deal about a negligible piece of the
2: all
4: population.
2: Right. All
4: right.
2: So
4: it
2: okay,
4: is
2: so
4: nothing.
2: We used to run out in Mesquite, Nevada, the women's long drive contest, and we had a guy that was playing on the men's long drive team. He was part of the guys who went. He was like in 16th place. Couldn't do anything. Transgender the next year. Comes out and plays on the women's long drive tournament and wins by 75 yards. And those girls could not compete against him. End of story. They shut it down for 2 years, so they had to rewrite the rules and says if you're not born a woman, you cannot play on. You cannot.
4: So we rewrite everything for outliers.
2: So, so they had to do that. Now we had the same thing with a transgender last year in Q school. She didn't make it, if you want to call it, or he or she did not make it. Now she's suing because she says that she was at a disadvantage because couldn't take her the state that she was born in, or he was born in, wouldn't allow the drugs to be used to transgender until you're 18 years old, and saying that so that he now had a deficit that if he could have started taking it when he was 3 or 4 years old, that he could have
4: nobody's been taking changed. Transition drugs at just, 3 or 4 years old.
2: Just
4: look nobody is.
2: No.
4: There's nobody that's doing transition at 3 or 4 years old.
2: I will prove it to you. I'll show it to you. This is
4: you're gonna find.
2: She's
4: you're gonna find a confirmation bias. There's nobody taking drugs to transition at 3 or 4 years old.
2: Saying that started. I'm just saying that there are states that say that it's against the law, no matter what the age is, from 3 to 4 years old until you're 18. I didn't say he wasn't able to allow to do it 3, but he was saying that if he could have started taking them. And at 7, 8, 9, 10 years old, he could have been an advantage. Well, that's a lawsuit that's still going on right now. And all I'm saying is that, I've been out there for a long time, and a man has much faster muscles and much more bone density than women do, and it's just unfair.
4: Renee Richards did not win Wimbledon. Caitlyn Jenner would not be able to win a decathlon or a pentathlon as a female now. I mean, it's.
2: I wouldn't say that because he basically says, or Caitlyn basically says, it's not fair and it shouldn't be allowed. He speaks up for it. He speaks up for it. Says there's no right for men. What I do on my
4: They're
2: personal
4: not men
2: thing.
4: Is the thing.
2: Yeah, well, they are. I mean, you got an Adam's apple. You're a man. I'm sorry.
4: Oh, I've seen. There are females that have Adam's apples. There's females that have things that you think would define them as men, but they're not. Or there's men that have female characteristics that would define. It's the.
2: Let's get back to football.
4: It's not a simplistic conversation that people are trying to make it out to be, and it's not as simple as men don't belong in women's sports, because they're not. But it's not simplistic as people want it to be, and it's way deeper than. Back to football.
3: There is that one good reason, because that one girl volleyball player, she got injured big time. This was during college.
2: I remember that.
3: Yeah. She would, yeah.
4: I don't remember that.
3: If you do your research.
4: No. You're making the claim. You provide the research. I don't have time to do, because I'm not going to search for the same things you're going to search for, because I don't care. It's 0.06 of the population.
2: Yeah, but
4: it's 0.06.
2: But how much? Okay, so let me ask you this question: tell me what the percentage of the top professional golfers in the world are men? 100. There's only 149. What percentage of the population is that? Of 149 people out of the world population?
4: 0.00001.
2: So if someone's in there, there's a problem. That's my point. If it's the same thing with the girls, there's only 149 top LPGA players allowed to play. They're like 0.000. You can go on about what the percentage of them playing in that sport and what the percentage is. But if there's one that's there that's competing, then that's an issue.
4: Is there?
2: I believe so. I know so.
4: You know, there's a trans competing and a trans woman. Competing on the LPGA Tour.
2: She was in the Epson Tour last year. She was competing. She was in Q School. I was right there, Rick.
4: Okay.
2: Okay, and everybody was upset about it.
4: Did she win?
2: She lost by 2 strokes. She didn't win.
4: She didn't win.
2: She lost LGB.
4: So
2: she
4: didn't dominate.
2: That's not the issue. She did dominate in length. She didn't dominate in putting.
4: It's the end of the world. Oh, my gosh. They have 5 NCAA athletes in the entire country are trans.
2: That's why
4: and everybody's up in arms. It's a culture war. It's a culture war deliberately put out there to divide people.
2: You're talking just like the Olympic committees, where it used to be they banned caffeine, they used to ban drugs, they used to ban all this stuff, and it was every country was trying to get around a wave to get around for that blood doping and stuff like that. But if you were busted, you're done. And now you're saying, and now you can still say the same thing. Well, that's only 0.000 of the population that is blood doping. But it's unfair, as the Olympic Committee says, unfair. That's why the Olympic Committee says there will be no transgenders playing in Olympic sports. End of story.
4: They've been testing for that.
2: So they had that boxer
4: that everybody thought was a man, but she was full-blown female, and they still didn't believe him. After they did all the testing on her, they still didn't believe it because she had masculine features. They did all the testing, everything, and she was female, but she had masculine features, so nobody believed it.
2: So the new rules went into effect in January 2025 for the LPGA, because they did at one time have it so you had to be born female. But now they're saying you have to go through the testing of the Y and X chromosomes and stuff
4: like that. And even that's not even, because there's people that have weird chromosome issues.
2: And I'm trying to think of
4: there's nothing that's 100%, and that's the people trying to simplify a complex thing. It's not as simple as people would like it to be.
2: I'm trying to think of what I cannot remember the person's name.
3: Female boxer. She's pure female, but she got beat up by a transgender guy in the boxing.
4: No, that's what I'm talking about. The Olympics. The girl that beat the crap out of the other girl was a girl, but she had masculine features, and nobody believed that she was a girl because she came out and she kicked the other one's butt. So they thought, oh, she's a man, she's a man, she's a trans man, she's a... No, she was not. Number one, she's from a country that does not permit trans.
2: But her name is Haley Davidson. Transgender golfer was barred from LPGA and USGA events following a policy update that requires players to be assigned female at birth or transition before male puberty. Point, now she is suing because the state that she grew up in wouldn't allow transition before male puberty. So she's suing the state that she was born in, she's suing the USGA, and she's suing the LPGA. And to me, that's just crazy.
3: By that.
4: Well, if the state would have allowed the transition if they can't compete because they couldn't transition before, because the state said they couldn't transition before.
2: Right, what she's doing. So it's right here. It's a lawsuit. It's filed in March of 2026.
4: Again,
2: Haley Davidson sues USGA and LPGA were banned from the United States Golf Association and the New Jersey Golf Club after being denied entry into the 2025 Women's Open qualifier.
4: Because the restriction that's put into place isn't because she couldn't do something due to the state barring her from doing it, not because she wanted to do it. It's complicated, and it's not as simplistic as everybody wants it to be. We'll be back.
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0: ESPN 100.7, The Ticket. It's Saturday morning. It is the sports show that sucks. We are live at Pro Golf Fairways, 32 North Ontario in downtown Toledo. Home of the, was it the auction game sale?
2: I guess it's auction.
0: the parking lot's filling up with trailers. It's like, okay, everybody's coming into auction game sales.
2: Back at Reset, before the hockey place went in next door to me, before COVID, because
0: it was
2: it was a gaming store that did board games. Now, this is a huge spot. I mean, it's a huge floor. I mean, it's a big room. I was going to go in there with my simulators. And, I mean, George and Andy, they own the plaza and stuff like that. And I'm like going, how do they make money? He says, I don't know. He says, but they get people in there, and they sit at tables, and they do these board games. But I'm like, going, but you could do these board games anywhere, and you could do them for free. They're paying to play a board game there. And it just that kind of blows my mind, because I've been meaning to get backgammon down here so you could sit here, and if you're not into the simulators.
0: Oh, my gosh, be like Bombay.
2: I used to go there every Friday night and play back. I would stop at TGI Fridays early, 5 o'clock. And this is college days, people. this is 19.
0: Day drinking at 5 o'clock.
2: This is 1980, 81 today's, you know. So that's when TGI Fridays in Bombay were the big hit of the city back then. You know.
0: Let me predict here. You started at Fridays, went to Bombay, and then ended up at Dominique's.
2: Yes. Yes. Well, then sometimes.
0: That's scary. I know the bar crawl from the 80s.
2: Well, but depending on if you were planning on doing some sort of eating. Yeah. So I would bring in the bungalow.
0: Oh, okay.
2: Remember the bungalow was down. Was
0: right in, down Reynolds. Yeah.
2: Yeah. So the bungalow was right off of Airport Highway there, down from TGI Fridays.
0: Yeah. Yep.
2: And that was a famous spot. Almost presidents used to come into town. They used to go there to eat. But then Molly's came in. Remember Molly's?
0: Molly's, yep.
2: That was across the street.
0: Yeah, we used to get a lot of their wait staff would come in to bleachers when I was there.
2: So Saturdays was usually designed. So Saturdays were usually designed for the going out to eat. Friday was going out and meeting a date or something like that, and with your buddies to see meet girls. So like I said, we would start at TGI Fridays, and we'd be there for like an hour and a half. Then we'd go down to Bombay, and I'm telling you what, it was the easiest place to meet girls because you could get them to play backgammon with you. And it was a ton of tables in there full with backgammon, and people were playing, they were all full.
0: Yeah.
2: And so we'd play backgammon there, and then like you said, go across the street to Dominic's. You know, my friend Greg DeLawless had that. I always said that still was the greatest golf outing of all time that Still ever had. A and B flights, morning and afternoon shifts. I mean, that was huge.
0: Yeah.
2: That was huge.
0: You don't see that anymore.
2: No, you don't see anything that big anymore. anymore. That was huge. I don't know how Greg did it.
4: Want that because that's. I think they probably, I think they get more money out of different groups than one big group.
2: Well, I mean, think about.
4: I don't know how the
2: pricing
4: works.
2: Think about it. If it was A and B flights, so that means there's 36 teams. I mean, in the morning, and there's 36 teams in the afternoon. Now, they did a lunch after the morning one, but everybody was invited back if they wanted to come back for dinner. And then you would get half the people that were in the morning come do the prizes and stuff in the dinner. But that was at Heather Downs Country Club.
4: Yeah.
2: That's back when it was a country club, before it went private. I mean, excuse me, before it went public. But, yeah, but that was such a huge outing. And it was that went on for years.
4: See, when Dave wins the lottery, he's going to buy it and take it private again.
2: I was playing with – I played with Sonny Lewis a ton. Arnie Elzey's brother, the one that played for Cincinnati Bengals, I played with him in that. At the ripe age of 18, I was 28, and that's when I first met Mike Stone. No. Mike Stone played at my team.
4: Jeez.
2: He was 18 years old coming out of high school. And then that's when I started backing him and supporting him for his going for the U.S. Open qualifier. So that just shows you it's been many, many years.
4: Yeah, I was like, okay, let's see. It's Friday's Bombay, and then you go into Dominic's, so this would have been like
2: early
4: to mid-80s.
2: You can't forget about the Comedy Stop shops, because you had the one in the hotel there.
4: Oh, yeah.
2: And then
4: yeah.
2: you had the actual one next to the bowling alley.
4: But it's still there.
2: It was Streamers, right next to Streamers, right? What was that called? It was a little comedy shop or to look
3: the one there on Heather Downs.
2: Yeah.
4: It's still there,
2: but they had the one in the hotel.
4: Yep.
2: And that's one that we used to do that all the time too, but it wasn't expensive. When I say expensive, it's because you're in college, you don't have a lot of money, you know.
4: Yes. But Tim Morrison used to manage Streamers,
2: right? I remember that. I know Tim and I go way back.
4: Yeah,
2: we did the calendar kickoff party there.
4: That's Streamers. We did a couple of rock nights when I was in college with Streamers. That's when we were doing the buttons, and then we branched out, did a couple of Streamers, and it's like getting Bowling Green kids to come up to Toledo. We were fine getting them to Paris.
2: You know, it's weird, because what's strange about that is, you know, over that, you know, my lifetime going from getting off there on 20 or 25, I mean, and it used to be just farmland. Bowling Green. And now it's almost connected.
4: It's built up.
2: Because you went Dixie Electric Company, after you went past that, there was nothing.
4: Right.
2: Until you got to Bowling Green.
4: Right. But yeah,
2: and I used to drive that all the time because I had Brewster's in Bowling Green, and that was in 1991 when I started that up with Nick Tokels, and that's a college bar that we had down there. And then I got out of it when I got too busy with the touring, which was the late 90s, early 2000s. And I was watching,
4: Brewster's?
2: And now Brewster's was right next to the Clazelle movie theater.
4: Okay.
2: And the pool hall was next to us.
4: Right.
2: There's still a place there.
4: Yeah.
2: He had the whole building. He also had the apartments above that he rented out. So we had people that lived above, which I never could understand how they could do that.
4: I lived above the bar.
2: But if you're in college and the college bar is open at 2 a.m., which is definitely 2 a.m. for us, especially on the weekends with bands playing, how do you sleep?
4: You don't. It's college. You don't sleep.
2: That's true too. But I would. I went to college.
4: We didn't even have Red Bull back then. It was pure.
2: I drank lots of coffee back then.
4: But we didn't have Red Bull or any of these fruit energy drinks.
2: No,
4: it was coffee and adrenaline and
2: coffee.
4: Stupidity.
2: Well, and Mountain Dew. We had Mountain Dew,
4: yeah.
2: Which was the highest.
4: Oh, my God.
2: So that was big because they advertised that stuff to college kids like, no, it's tomorrow.
4: I knew a kid, he'd get fountain Mountain Dew. And then you would add sugar to it.
2: Oh, my God.
4: I'm like, dude.
2: It's the highest caffeine. Well, it used to be.
4: It used to be a soft drink back then.
2: I can't speak for what anymore because got these energy drinks.
4: Red Bulls and Monsters. And
2: you know, my favorite energy drink when I'm driving because, you know, we drive long distances, you know, like when Michael and I go down to, you know, Savannah, Georgia, Florida and stuff like that. And when we're unable to fly because we got so many stops. Between the qualifying stages, I love those double shot coffee drinks from Starbucks.
4: Oh, okay.
2: And I get the vanilla. I love the vanilla flavor. I think vanillas, but they're about you know, a good 6-8 inches high. They're good size. I'll get three of those things. That's what kept me awake and alive coming back 2 years ago when I had to drive through that blizzard in the mountains.
4: Yeah.
2: Coming back from when we left Savannah, Georgia.
4: That would probably do all right for me, but I can't do like the Red Bulls.
2: Those things make me feel
4: that
2: like
4: stuff. Yeah. Oh, I come down hard.
2: Well, it's not even coming down hard. I don't like the feeling,
4: and it's got taurine in there, and I just, there's something, just the way it just, I don't know.
2: I just don't know. I mean, I think that has to be horrible on your body.
4: You know, most of the people who are doing them are young and
2: yeah, true. But I mean, it's still
4: we're all idiots.
2: But I mean, like we started that Red Bull back when I had, so it started in the 90s because we had it down at Brewster's.
4: Yeah,
2: and I would and it was a big drink. They used to mix. I'm trying to think of what they used to mix.
4: Red Bull and vodka.
2: Well, no. That wasn't. It was shots. They used to do a shot. Oh. I think it was Jaeger and.
4: Ooh.
2: But it was one of the two and Jack Daniels in that.
4: And
2: so there was honey Jack that they put. So they would do these shots. So I tried to drink one. I mean, it was an after. It was an early because it was a weekday. So we wouldn't open up until 3-4 o'clock in the afternoon. So I would go down and clean and mop and make sure everything, do the liquor orders and stuff like that. So I had one. I'm sitting there, and I'm mopping. The next thing I know, I'm wired. I'm like, going, what's going on? And I didn't feel good. My hands were shaking. And I'm like, going, man, I cannot believe these kids are drinking this stuff. How do you go to sleep after that? You drink that all night long in a bar.
4: They get numb to it, I guess. I don't know. So we had week 7 in high school football. Perrysburg remains unbeaten. They beat Finley last night. Melissa will be sad. Melissa's torn because, you know, Perrysburg, Finley, 31-6, Perrysburg beat them to remain unbeaten. Let's see. Rest of the high school, lots of high school action, of course, because it's week 7. 5 pages back in the Blade here. Clay remains unbeaten. They beat Anthony Wayne 23-0. A game that we were following and it was shocking was Lake over Otsego. Final score for that one, it was like 35-33. Otsego went for a 2-point conversion and Lake stopped it to get the victory. Surprising. I mean, Lake gave Genoa, no, yeah, somebody, who was it? They toyed around with somebody for a bit. And so Lake may be better than people are used to them being. Genoa beat Rossford 55-13. Eastwood beat Oak Harbor 27-13. It was Whitmer over Northview 56-7. Lima Senior 43, start 12. Max Preps had the wrong score for that game. They had that game as 90-0.
2: Wow.
4: Somebody pulled it up last night and was like, how do you even get 90 points when a running clock kicks in the second half?
2: Oh, yeah.
4: And I was like, well, he could have been up by 80 in the first half. But, yeah, okay, so that makes sense. 43-12, Lima Senior over start. Archbold continues on their path to collide with Liberty Center. They beat Wasion 48-7. Bryan beat Swanton 35-7. So Swanton's back to their losing streak. Liberty Center 62, Evergreen 0. Patrick Henry over Delta 26-7. Gibsonburg over Lakota 28-14. Margaretta beat Northwood 45-14. Woodmore over Ottawa Hills 33-7. Ada over Elmwood 64-53. Where'd that Clay story go? Because I got a feeling that there's other scores in there. Because we're not talking about any of the big schools. I know Central, you said Central plays Detroit Central Catholic today at 1.
11: Yeah.
4: Probably up in Detroit at their home field because I don't know why a Toledo team would play a Saturday game unless they were playing at Woodward. Woodward always used to have either Saturday afternoon games or Thursday afternoon games. They didn't play on Friday night, but part of it was because they didn't have lights at their field there, and I don't know if it's still the case. But yeah, they always played it.
2: So you're saying Central Catholic?
4: Yeah, yeah. Central Catholic plays at 1 today against Detroit Central Catholic. So that'll be interesting.
2: Let's see if I can find anything on the football.
4: I mean, I've got all the box scores from the state of Ohio, but it doesn't, it's like, oh, let's see if, here's the local scores. Bowser over Scott, 29-14. Rogers beat Van Loo, 15-0. Birmingham Brother Rice beat St. Francis, 46-19. Dearborn Divine Child beat St. John's 27-6. We talked about Perrysburg, talked about Clay, talked about Wimmer. Fremont Ross over Southview 16-13. Liberty Benton beat Bowling Green 41-20. It was Springfield over Napoleon 35-28. We did the NBC. Maumee over Fostoria 68-12.
2: Woo!
4: Gibsonburg beat Lakota 28-14. Toledo Christian over Crestline 34-7. Ada over, we talked about Ada over Elmwood 64-53. I was like, that's a basketball score. Let's see. Waynesfield Goshen beat North Baltimore. North Baltimore was undefeated, I thought. 56-52. Danbury over. No report on that game. Oh, my page switched on me.
2: They're playing that game up north in Novi, Michigan.
4: Okay. Whiteford beat Eden 50-29. Central Catholic at Detroit Central Catholic, 1 o'clock today. Up in Novi. There's lots of stuff in Novi. That's where IKEA
2: is. They're Shamrocks. They're Catholic Central. They're the Catholic Central Shamrocks.
4: Detroit Central Catholic Shamrocks are facing the Toledo Central Catholic Irish.
2: Yeah, exactly. That sounds like something out of...
4: Break out your shillelagh, folks. Yeah. Gosh, my God. It's going to be a fun time at wherever it is in Novi. I don't even... I mean, I've been to Novi. I've been to the Expo Center in Novi. That's about the limit of where I get to in Novi. Then there's an IKEA close to there.
3: A golf exhibition.
4: Yeah, that's where the Michigan Golf Show is at, the Exhibition Center in Novi.
2: Thank you. Yep.
4: It's got some fancy name. somebody's named it Marketplace thing. They used to have it. The other Exposition Center had a NASCAR Hall of Fame in it, and then they moved it. It's the Rock Financial Marketplace is where is the convention center now in Novi, and that's where the golf show is, and the camper show, and all the big trade shows and gaming conventions and all that fun stuff. We've reached another break here.
2: Yep. Our last break of
4: The day. Yeah. We'll take a break. We'll be right back here on ESPN 100.7, The Ticket, and the sports show that sucks.
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0: Football Phillies downtown Toledo.
1: You know the funny thing about it? You said a little bit ago you saw the mistypo on the score. You said it's like 90s. So not this last week, but a week ago, that when the LPGA was down in Arkansas. Lori Coughlin, I could have sworn that, because they'll make mistakes. They've made mistakes when I've been on the bag with Dottie and other players, but because they're using walkers in the walker, they're trying to help. They're volunteers. They're trying to help out. So they're calling in the scores, and they don't call in the scores correctly at times. So what's posted online. So I thought for sure something was amiss, because I looked up and saw that her front nine, she birdied nine straight holes. She shot a 26 on the front nine in Arkansas, and that course is difficult. And I went, oh, that's just a typo. That's gonna... And sure enough, she made it. She broke her record, nine straight birdies.
2: Wow.
1: And unfortunately, she didn't make any birdies on the back nine. She parred every hole. She didn't have any bogeys, but she went nine straight birdies and nine straight pars.
2: Wow.
0: Weird.
1: Yeah. They're in Hawaii this week.
0: But yeah, I saw that.
1: Speaking of, you know, like I said, speaking of interesting things with scores being misput into the computer, because I thought for sure that was a mistake.

0: We get breakfast at football tomorrow. The Colts and Commanders are playing over in London, 9:30 a.m. start. So you get up early to watch that game. That's on NFL Network. Let's see. Titan Ravens, Cardinals at Giants, Jaguars at Bengals, Patriots at Bills, Cowboys at Texans, Rams at Eagles, and Packers at Buccaneers.
1: My Packers so bad.
0: Yeah, but you might have a chance because Baker Mayfield's out.
1: I know. but we may have a chance, not just because Baker Mayfield's out, but they have not looked good either. Tampa Bay's looked horrible this year. Baker does not look up to his normal self, but it seems like they look just as bad as the Packers. The Packers don't have a chance this year. No. I've never seen such confusion and just poor defense and poor offense, and the lines look like crap.
0: Jordan Love is not the answer.
1: I have said that since day one. I'm telling you what, I can't remember the young man's name. Mike, what was his name? Started with an M. He traded the backup quarterback for Green Bay. They sent down to Miami, of Florida. He's actually starting for Miami.
0: Marcus Mariota?
1: No. What's the head starting quarterback for Miami Dolphins? He, to me, was the real deal. And I'm telling you, I think he was better than Love. People could argue with him, just beat that. That's fine. I don't care. That's my opinion. let's see if I can find it.
0: Mark Willis? Malik Willis.
1: Yes, Malik. Yes. He is so good. And I'm telling you what, he is going to be something. Mark my word, I think he's going to be very good. He signed a $67.5 million deal, three-year deal. I'm like, well, why are you doing that? Start him instead of Love. Because, he's faster.
0: Somebody fell in love with Jordan Love.
1: His arm's stronger. I love to hear from any Packers fans that believe in that or think I'm crazy, but I think this Malik Willis was just one heck of a quarterback. I know that Brian Miller from Nick and Jimmy's was ecstatic when he found out that he would be, because they actually traded the general manager from the Packers, went to Miami. At the same time, that's one of the things that people don't realize is that they depleted. We lost our offensive coordinators, defensive coordinators, general manager, and somebody else. Plus, they gave up Malik and the center. Green Bay center is. I'm trying to think where he went to. Because he's starting for somebody else.
0: So it was a fire sale in Green Bay.
1: Yeah, I don't know why.
2: He started for Ohio State, didn't he? Or I seem to remember something like that.
0: I don't remember. Uh-oh. I'm old. I don't remember things like I used to.
2: Well, all this is going on is because Cleveland is 3-1.
1: it's crazy. I can't.
0: There's something wrong with the world when Cleveland's 2-1.
2: Or yep, 2-1.
0: No, 3-1 now. Yeah, because week four.
1: They started off the week.
0: Play the night game tomorrow night at the Panford.
1: Panthers? Well, the Panthers are going to probably give Detroit a run for the money.
0: Panthers at 8:20 on NBC. And your Monday night game is Falcons at the 8th.
1: What's the Sunday night game again?
0: Sunday night is Lions at Panthers.
1: Okay, so Mel's going to be watching that. As you can see, she's got all the Detroit Lions stuff up down here.
0: the late afternoon games is Dolphins-Vikings. Broncos at Niners, Chargers at Seahawks, Chiefs, Raiders. So, full day of NFL. Bye week starts next week. It's weird because there's only like two teams each week now.
1: Because
0: there's two byes.
1: Yeah.
0: So, it's because next week is two teams. And because I started looking, I've got the full schedule. I just cut and paste rather than trying to track them down every week.
1: We have lots of games going on. The weather's nice today. This probably will be my last Saturday outside with lessons. just because people want to be inside and watching football and such. So I'll be out at Brandywine today with the lessons I'm doing today. But I will be open late this afternoon. I'm in Monroe Street. So give us a call for all three locations. We do have some parties going downtown, but we got plenty of room to sneak in between the different parties. Same out at Reset. We have all day. We got openings in the afternoon and morning here until the parties.

0: starts at private party for the whole room. It starts at 7. So give us a call at 419-205-6644, and I'll be help you out and direct you to whichever location you prefer. We're starting to book up some holiday parties, so I'm excited about that. But with this weather changing, I know this sounds crazy to all you high school parents out there with golfers, but believe it or not, this is the time of year you want to start getting your kids going in golf lessons. All my ones that end up being the top of their class do their lessons throughout the winter months, so when spring comes, they are fine-tuned machines and keep them moving. Now, I do know that a lot of these kids play different sports, which is fine. We work around that, but trying to get them in at least once a week to keep their swing going and working on drills and such helps out a ton. Like I said, the ones that do this in the winter months are ready to go in spring. Unfortunately, when you start someone fresh in the spring or early summer and expect to get wonders done in 2 months, there's some stuff we can get done, but a lot of it is if we're behind the eight ball, if you're talking about trying to compete with the top of the top. Because these, like that freshman girl at St. Ursula, oh my God, she's shooting under par as a freshman. This girl is unbelievable. And, you know, she works on her game all around the year. And that's what you need to do. But if not, just come in and just swing with your parents or play golf and just have some fun. It helps out just keeping that body moving in that rotational type situation. So give us a call. We'll be able to take care of you. I'm looking forward to a really busy winter. We need it. Especially downtown here, so we got to come up with. I've been talking with several of the owners and Sergio next door, thinking about doing parties in the parking lot parties throughout the summer next year. Get games and stuff out there in the parking lots, just so that we got a designation place for you guys, everybody to go. That's one of the big things. But Rob and I are working our butts off to. We do all that work and we get all that business in the wintertime, and then it just drops off and goes pew. And well, Reset still does parties and such, and so well, hopefully we can get this going. But we got all types of foods and beer specials down here. Remember, we also have the Tony Packo's Hungarian hot dogs, pickles and peppers down here on top of all of our pizza, wings, and all of our appetizers we got. My menus are down here somewhere that are. Usually I'm on the bar. That's my beer list.
1: That's your
0: right
1: beer
0: there.
1: List.
0: No, it's right there. It's on the tables, but I have to get some extra ones printed off for the bar top. I have all that supplies on Monroe Street. That's one of the things I'll do when I get back off the golf course today is make up some new menus.
1: There you go.
0: I mean, I should say reprint off some more. But
1: you watch football, play golf,
0: or
1: Tommy dodgeball, or
0: Anything.
1: Football. You can play football and watch football.
0: Yeah. The football passing is kind of cool.
1: Yeah.
0: You get to throw to the players. I mean, I've watched people do it, and it's really cool. It's really accurate, too.
1: Well, we did it for JMO's birthday party.
0: Yeah.
1: The kids were down. You know, Melissa brought the Perrysburg contingent down, and they were all playing the multi-sport, throwing the football and kicking the soccer ball. And I don't know if they did the basketball. You can do anything with this. These simulators are just, the technology at these simulators is just incredible. And what you can do with them and how the cameras can track just the slightest spin of a ball and how it's going to change the trajectory. Even a little golf ball, how they can see it coming off the club face and how it's spinning.
0: Well, they use high-speed cameras. So the golf has its own launch monitors just directed for golf. Where the multi-sport has multi-sport cameras designated for it because it's looking at something completed.
1: Right.
0: So our cameras in golf are looking at the dimples of the golf ball and the club. And it's looking at all the spins, the angles, angle of attack, you know, face open, face closed, path outside in, inside out, straight, whatever. So that's what that program's for. But then the multi-sport, it's not using the same cameras as golf. It's designed strictly for bigger balls. It's designed for bats and frisbees and softballs. balls and volleyball, not volleyball, but soccer balls. And so it's seeing different things. Yeah. It's the little Nerf balls, the baseballs that you hit for the zombie dodgeball and all that stuff, hockey pucks or hockey balls, whichever ones we're using for the kids. The kids like the balls because it's easier to hit as it rolls on the carpet. But, you know, the adults like the puck itself, which we have, that you can shoot off. We got a mat, special mat you put down, and it comes off a little bit easier, like ice.
1: The plastic?
0: Yeah.
1: HD.
0: It's like a vinyl, vinyl white plastic or they hit the puck off of. But it's just fun to do. I mean, it's so inexpensive when it comes to group rating. You get $40 an hour on multi-sport, and you can
1: get a couple of friends together.
0: You get eight people playing at a time, and families. And I mean, that's like nothing. That's like $10, $5
1: a
0: person.
1: You're paying $15 to go see a movie.
0: Yeah,
1: you know, you can get a couple of friends together and do an hour for $10-$15 a piece for play whatever sport you want.
0: And our golf rates are cheaper than anybody else, and we got the most sophisticated equipment. I mean, I know the new Pin Seekers that came out next to me out there in Perrysburg and Rossford, they're $55 an hour. 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We're $39.99 for golf, for a weekend golf.
1: I saw another one that's opened up by you. Maybe there's Pin Seekers. It's in front of Home Depot.
0: That's Pin Seekers.
1: Oh, okay. Okay. That's what Seeker. I saw then.
0: That's called Golf Zone. They're Korean. once again, it's a franchise. This gentleman owns this franchise, owns one in Washington State. Why he came from Washington State to put one down here in Perrysburg is beyond me. 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We are not. So all of X Golf, Pin Seekers, all those places are franchise. And they're not from Toledo. We're Toledo, locally owned and operated here. Rob and I and all my girls and guys that work for me are all local. So, and we were the original.
1: The original.
0: So I had the simulators up at Wedgwood at Stearns Road. And then that's when they built Blue Skies. And then after that came the four golfers on Airport Highway. Then I moved my simulators from Wedgwood down to Nick and Jimmy's, which has been like 18-plus years ago.
1: Tamron snuck in there at some point.
0: Well, Tamron was the original when it was at a golf course. And like that's how I had mine up. But they didn't own them. Tamron didn't own them. They were rented and leased out from About Golf. And they had him there, which Bill Klein ran that operation for years. And Billy's, you know, he got his league at my place on Tuesday nights on Monroe Street. But Billy had those, and he's the one that gave me tips and stuff like that. Because when I decided I wanted to go into a bar restaurant, at that time the state of Ohio was now allowing golf clubs to be swung inside of a liquor establishment. So Nick Togles and I had to get, it took us a year and a half to get it. We actually had opened before we could actually open that door in between Nick and Jimmy's and I. The state liquor came up, and insurance companies came up and wanted to see if it was doable, illegal, or would someone get hurt or something like that, which I don't understand why they would think that, but they did. They said people get drunk, they get hit over the heads with golf balls and golf clubs and stuff.
1: So you were trendsetters, and now they're letting people throw axes.
0: And I've seen, there's several places I've been to that they have them designed very safely. Oh. So if it slips out of your hands, you don't hurt anyone. But I went to a gathering for someone. It was a wake and they went there or something like that. And I went in and I saw the axe go backwards and it almost hit somebody. It slipped out of their hand and I went, oh my gosh.
1: That'd be like putting a firing range, a live fire range in a bar.
0: Wow.
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4: The MLB Division Series begins today. I'm Chris Smith. All four games can be heard on ESPN Radio and the ESPN app, starting at 12:30 p.m. Eastern, with the Guardians hosting the White Sox. And Cleveland manager Stephen Vogt says it's not a bad thing to face a conference foe in the ALDS.
5: a little bit of a rivalry there, because all 3 years it's kind of been that's who you've been racing with to get in. And so there's emotion, there's a lot of things that make this series really exciting. And but I do think it's there's no secrets. There's no secrets. We know them. They know us. And so it's just go out and execute. Go. And so let's see who can win 3 games before the other team.
4: Parker Messick gets the nod for Cleveland, while Hagen Smith will start for Chicago in a battle of rookie left-handed pitchers in Game 1. Meanwhile, Dodgers two-way star Shohei Ohtani called the past few days very productive and believes his swing is in a better place heading into the NLDS showdown against the Braves. Ohtani won't be fully healthy as knee and bicep ailments linger. Dodgers ace Tarek Skubal will get the ball in Game 1, according to manager Dave Roberts. The Braves will go with a reliever in the opener, a source told ESPN. In the college ranks, Vandy quarterback Jared Curtis, a true freshman who at one time was a Georgia commit, will attempt to play against the second-ranked Bulldogs, who could get star running back Nick Frazier back for their matchup, sources told ESPN's Pete Bammel. Curtis will be a game-time decision after being limited with an undisclosed injury suffered against Auburn. Frazier will also be a game-time decision after sitting out last week's victory against Oklahoma with a rib injury.
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8: Oh, it's week 5 of this college football season. You know what that means. College Football Campus Tour on ESPN Radio is powered by Bloom Energy. Good to have you aboard alongside Amber Wilson. I'm Jonathan Zaza. We're on our home bases here. We are not on the road. People are listening like, where are you guys? What campus are you on? This is so exciting. We are at our home bases this weekend. A little bit weird, right, Amber?
9: It's still so exciting, but you are in the Zaslow Mansion. I am in the Amber Palace, so we're taking...
8: Oh, you have a palace? I didn't know that.
9: I have a palace. You can work your way up from mansion to palace, Jonathan Zaslow. We're all rooting for you, but it's nice to be here in my palace today. We'll be back out on the road next week in Gainesville, Florida for the Gators, but this week we are here, and it's still massively exciting because we have a heck of a college football slate for week 5.
8: Yeah, we still have a great weekend of college football, which got kick-started last night. I am looking a little bit forward. You know, it's weird not being on the road. I like being on the road with you, but there's also something about, all right, we'll hang out on the couch in the Zaslow Mansion family room. We'll just watch the games today. We'll hang out here. Like there's something about that feels a little bit unique. I could do that for a weekend.
9: Yeah, it's going to be a lot easier actually to digest the football because right. We're not on the because we're not at a stadium. We're not watching. Our move is that we're in the press box at some game. Zaslow has up the phone and the iPad, and we're watching
8: I'm
9: other
8: prepared.
9: Games. In front of us on the press box or in the press box, trying to keep track of everything. We don't have to do all that this time. We're just going to be on our couches. We're going to be observing. We're going to be watching a lot of good football today.
8: So we'll get to all the action for today. You know, starting in less than 2 hours from now, you got games kicking off. We're going to take you up until 1 o'clock Eastern time here on ESPN Radio. But last night was when the action got going, and there were games of consequence. So, Amber, let's start out in Blacksburg last night. You got Enter Sandman, which, by the way, ESPN did a great job where they show the whole intro last night of Enter Sandman. It's got to be the best intro in all of college football, right? Like, the stands are so steep there at that stadium, and they're all bouncing and jumping up and down. it's such a great scene. They come out to Metallica's Enter Sandman, which is funny because just a couple nights ago, Metallica's residency at the Sphere just began as well. But last night, you have Virginia Tech taking on Pitt. It's two 4-0 teams. First time ever, right, that you have two 4-0 Power Four conference teams facing off against each other with neither of them ranked, all right? And after the game, by the way, Coach Narduzzi,
9: he
8: is not pleased with the AP.
9: He went straight after the AP voters after the game. Maybe they'll pay attention now.
8: And rightfully so, all right? So last night, you got Virginia Tech, who gets out to a huge lead early on. Then Pitt, they come all the way back. They wind up taking a double-digit lead, but Virginia Tech puts themselves in a position where they have a chance to win the game. So here is a 36-yard field goal attempt, which was not without controversy.
10: This will be Love's 36-yard field goal attempt. Tutton holding, Epling snapping from the right hash. Good snap. The ball is down. The kick is on its way. The kick is up and good.
8: No he good. Missed it.
10: No
8: he
10: good.
8: Missed it.
10: He missed it. The crowd thought it was good. And the official said no go. The Panthers win. A big upset in Blacksburg.
8: Call courtesy of Pitt Panthers Radio Network. And the confusion there comes from the Pitt broadcast because you immediately see the entire stadium standing and cheering for a Virginia Tech win at the buzzer, and then you wait a split second, and the official standing under the left upright tells you it's no good. The Virginia Tech kicker thinks it's good. He's celebrating. Then he's confused, and Pitt runs on the field in celebration because they've won a big-time ACC road game. And I'll tell you, Amber, I'm watching the game live, and I was pretty certain that kick was good. And then you see a couple of highlights, and it's like, all right, it's hard to tell, but it kind of looks good. And it's one of those situations where they're kicking it from the right hash, so it's on an angle, and that right there makes it difficult. And the kick, the ball is a few feet over the post, which also makes things difficult. But how about this, Amber? Have you ever heard this before? Per the NCAA rule.
9: Oh, this is so stupid. Okay. I did not know this until this moment, until this game.
8: So how about this? Because you're thinking, I don't know, it's a pretty big play, all right? And you got people who have no idea if the kick was good or not.
9: Pretty big play with major implications when it comes to the college football playoffs. Major.
8: So you may be saying, well, Zaslow, Amber, they must be able to review that. Well, per the NCAA rulebook, reviewable scoring plays include field goal attempts if and only if the ball is ruled A, below or above the crossbar, or B, inside or outside the upright when it is lower than the top of the uprights. If the ball is higher, like in this case, than the top of the uprights, as it crosses the end line, the play may not be reviewed. So let me get this straight here, Amber. When they're making up this rule, you got replay. Mm-hmm. And they say, okay, are we going to review field goals? Like, all right, let's think about that. What if, can we review it if it goes over or under the crossbar? Yeah, let's review that. Can we review it if it's inside or outside the upright? Yeah, we should probably review that if we're confused. What about if it goes on top? No. We don't review that.
9: Here's what's so insane about that to me. If it's above or below the crossbar or inside or outside the uprights, we know that definitively the answer, that's much easier to call, frankly, when you're there. And I guess on replay, it would be very, very cut and dry whether that was in or not. It seems like to me they didn't want to go above the uprights, which is where the confusion would, of course, lie. And frankly, where all the camera angles would be the most helpful, because that's by far the hardest thing to call when you're live on the field. But they don't want to do that. They don't want that responsibility because, frankly, it is harder to call. It feels like they just want want to turn a blind eye to the thing that is much more complicated to decipher. And that is maddening and infuriating. I have watched this replay over and over over again. I don't know. I don't know if it...
8: I think it was good, but I don't know.
9: I think it was good as well. But what I will say is the official that is right there under that upright that is tasked with making this decision, he immediately says no good. And then he does the hand motion to show that it pushed out to the right.
8: Yeah.
9: So he's saying it was wide right is how he read it. He's there at a different angle. I'm seeing an angle behind the play on this replay over and over again. So who the heck knows? I understand why everybody in the stadium thought it was good. I thought it was good initially. But it's certainly on the line. I would love if we had technology to sort that out in 2026.
8: So
9: I'm close to living on Mars, Zaslo. They can't tell me if the kick's good or not.
8: I know. You're right. We're sending, Amber, it's such a great point. We're sending astronauts to the moon, and we can't figure out if a field goal is good or not.
9: Allegedly.
8: To the moon. So last night, Pitt, they wind up escaping with a controversial 35-33 win at Virginia Tech. How about Northwestern? How about Northwestern opening their brand new stadium? The Power Performance Player.
9: They've got some money, honey.
8: 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Bloom Energy, power America relies on. How about that Power Performance Player coming from Northwestern from running back Joseph Heiman?
11: Trips to the right, second down and eight here at the 38-yard line. Here's Heiman again through the right side, 30, cuts left, 25, 20, 15, 10, 5, touchdown!
8: So that made it 16-7 Northwestern over Penn State, but they ran away with this game. A late Penn State touchdown put a little bit of makeup on a pig, and Northwestern winds up winning 34-13. Call courtesy of WGN Radio 720. Penn State stinks. I think we know that at this point. How about that stadium, Amber?
9: That stadium is something. They've got some money there at Northwestern. I guess no surprise to anybody. Beautiful stadium. Great opening for them. Phenomenal game. It feels like Penn State's season is a bit over here out of the gate, right? But at the same time, you know, they easily could have won last week against Wisconsin. Now they're here. They get steamrolled by Northwestern. Can they bounce back? I think what's frustrating if you're a Penn State fan is that they had nothing offensively. So that was part of it.
8: They didn't last week either, yeah.
9: You're watching a whole lot of nothing. And that was the problem last week. But then additionally, this week against Northwestern, is it felt like the coaching staff got completely outwitted by Chip Kelly. And I think that if you're a Penn State fan, you're incredibly frustrated by that as well, what you're seeing there defensively from your team this week, feeling like they're getting out coached. And so I can understand the frustration if you're a Penn State fan.
8: So Northwestern opens the new stadium with a bang, with a blowout win over Penn State. Amber, how about I take you here to the FCS?
9: That's right.
8: I'm going to take you. I'm taking you to the FCS, where Idaho, winless Idaho, takes on the number one team in the country, Montana State, who is riding a 19-game win streak. So let me explain what happened here. They're down by a touchdown. They're down by seven, Idaho. They are at the 48-yard line, all right? They complete a pass to the 25, to the Montana State 25. The clock then ticks to zero, all right? But you can see on the replay, there was 1 second left. So they put the second on the clock, and it's one, you know, the referee's going to spot the ball in college, and then he's going to wind his arm, and the clock is going to start running again because it stops momentarily for a first down. They have no timeouts. Idaho is frantic. Players are running all over the field. They are not going to be set in time to snap this ball once the official winds his arm and the clock gets going. They are not going to get off a final play here. So what happens? Montana State's head coach calls timeout. The defense calls timeout inexplicably and allows them here what we think was going to end up being the game-tying touchdown.
12: Last play of the game, Idaho down a touchdown. Joshua Wood heaving towards the end zone. There's a guy wide open and it's caught!
13: And they're going to go for two. They're going to go for the win. They're going to go for the win, and I love this out of Thomas Ford Jr.
8: Call courtesy of ESPN. He's right, Amber. So instead of tying it with the extra point, they try for the win.
12: They're 2-for-2 on two-point conversions this season. Joshua Wood, he's in! Upset in the Kimmy Dome!
8: And with no time remaining, winless, Idaho knocks off number one and snaps the 19-game win streak in FCS from Montana State. They win the game 35-34. But, Amber, how does Montana State's coach call timeout and allow them to run a final play? He cost them the game.
9: He essentially cost them the game. Now, that is just they've only had four Big Sky losses under this head coach. Two of those now coming to the Vandals. This is the first time, though, that the Vandals have ever knocked off a number one ranked team. They storm the field.
8: Of course.
9: I mean, the stadium looks a little bit more like that's a high school stadium.
8: Amber, though, that's a proper field storming.
9: That's
8: all right?
9: A proper
8: field
9: storming.
8: Not when Michigan beats Western Michigan at home.
9: They're calling it the miracle in Moscow. Jonathan Zaslow, heck of a game there, heck of a moment. But you're absolutely right. It just seems like a brain toot. I prefer the word toot.
8: Okay.
9: A brain toot for the head coach there of Montana State.
8: 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She's Amber Wilson. I'm Jonathan Zaslow. As the action continues today with two top five teams on the road, I'm smelling upset. 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
7: 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It's an SEC showdown in Knoxville. Tennessee came up short against top-ranked Texas in its conference opener. Now, the Vols look to bounce back as the 3-1 Auburn Tigers come to town. 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
1: 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I'm Jonathan Zaslow. She's Amber Wilson. Good to have you aboard. We are at home this week, all right? We are back on the road next week, though. It's almost... We don't like being at home. We like being on the road. We like being a part of all the atmosphere. But knowing that next weekend, the College Football Campus Tour brings us to Gainesville. That gives us something to look forward to, Amber.
2: I might be in my house this week, but next week I am home, Jonathan Zaslow, for that Gators game, South Carolina, for at the Gators.
1: Homecoming.
2: I mean, is Shane Beamer going to be the coach there? Is Lenora Sellers going to be the quarterback there? There's a lot to talk about in terms of the future. We will do that a little bit later today as well.
1: It is homecoming. It is Gator ground next weekend. Both of us are very excited to be going back to the University of Florida. But let's talk about what's been a big conversation over the last few weeks, and especially this week, where Nick Saban once again took his talents to First Take in New York City to talk about the Protect College Sports Act. Now, the federal bill aimed at reshaping the college sports industry took a major step toward becoming law on Monday night when the Senate overwhelmingly voted 77-22 to pass it. Now, Amber, can you explain to me, we're both lawyers
2: no,
1: here.
2: We're not.
1: I'm not a lawyer. Why is it so much easier to get something like this through the Senate as opposed to the House?
2: Well, it's not easy to get it through, frankly, either of the legislature divisions. However, it's going to be a little bit easier through the Senate. They had a little bit more homogenous going through the Senate already. Now they're talking about the amendments that they need to make. Apparently the Senate, even after passing it, has been calling the House and saying, hey, maybe you guys should consider such and such. And so this is the problem with trying to get this bill passed generally, is you have a lot of legislators and they have a lot of different interests. They're trying to represent a lot of different powerful people, and in doing so there's a lot of things that a lot of people care about that they're trying to get put into this thing, and that has been the roadblock before and it remains being the roadblock. We're still a long way from this actually becoming law, but it's notable that it got its way all through the Senate and that it got approved in the

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6: 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She's Amber Wilson. We are not on the road this weekend. I'm Jonathan Zaslow. I'm from the Zaslow Mansion. She's from the Amber Palace. I did not know that you had a palace. That
7: I've
6: is
7: got a
6: very,
7: whole palace. I'm working that, my way up to a manor. Or does a manor come before a palace?
6: I don't know.
7: A chateau maybe is the next step for me?
6: A palace is pretty prestigious. I don't think you need to try and upgrade if you have a palace, all right? I think you're in good shape right now.
7: The Amber Palace.
6: So coming up just after noon Eastern time, the first wave of games here on the Saturday Week 5 college football slate. We're taking you up until 1 p.m. Eastern time, which means we need to pick some games. Come on now.
5: Number 3, Notre Dame at North Carolina.
6: Noon Eastern on ESPN, the number 3 Fighting Irish at Bill Belichick and the UNC Tar Heels. This one is not difficult for me. This is going to be the type of game where CJ Carr decides to pad some stats. Notre Dame, they put it on UNC. This is going to be ugly early and often.
7: It's hard to imagine that it's not going to be. The way that Notre Dame likes to play this sort of game is you've got a mid-range game from CJ Carr, mid-range passing game early on in the first half, and then they're trying to run all over you in the second half. And is that Bill Belichick defense going to be able to hold up there in the second half? I do think that they'll be able to do some creative things and disrupt CJ a little bit there in the first half. I'll give the nod to Bill B when we think of him as a defensive mastermind, but I think it will be too much there in the second half. Notre Dame's just too good. There's too much talent offensively. There's too much. They're going to be too fast, but then also defensively, they're the best defense in all of college football right now, so I'm also going with the Fighting Irish.
5: Number 7, Alabama at number 16, Mississippi State.
6: At noon Eastern time on 8.

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1: This will be Love's 36-yard field goal attempt. Tutton holding, Epling snapping from the right hash. Good snap. The ball is down. The kick is on its way. The kick is up and good.
2: No he good. Missed it.
1: No
2: he
1: good.
2: Missed it.
1: He missed it.
2: He missed it.
1: He missed it.
2: He missed it.
1: He missed it. The crowd thought it was good. And the official said no go. The Panthers win. A big upset in Blacksburg.
3: Call courtesy of the Pittsburgh Panthers Radio Network as Pitt wins at Virginia Tech 35-33, not without controversy. 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Jonathan Zaslow, Amber Wilson here. So you heard, not only did the crowd immediately react there in Blacksburg to what they thought was a game-winning field goal with no time left, but correct me if I'm wrong, fireworks also went off as well.
4: That's what it sounded like. It did. I think that everyone thought, including clearly the Pitt Panthers announcer, everyone thought the kick was good initially, and then it wasn't because the judge did not think it was good, who was standing under the upright in question. He said that it was wide. Who the hell knows? Because the kick was really high, Jonathan Zaslow, and because it was above the uprights, apparently not reviewable. Only reviewable if it's between the uprights or right outside of the uprights, which is absolute nonsense and lunacy. And we learned that's the NCAA rule when this kick happened, and they could not review it because it was too high, you know, in the place that we would need to actually review it because it's hard to see in real time.
3: So that's true, what Amber is saying there. Here is the rule, all right, as far as being able to review field goal attempts. This is per the NCAA rule book. Reviewable scoring plays include field goal attempts if and only if the ball is ruled A, below or above the crossbar, or B, inside or outside the upright when it is lower than the top of the uprights. If the ball is higher than the top of the uprights as it crosses the end line, like last night, the play may not be reviewed. So what they're telling you here, Amber, is when the play is really difficult to be able to tell with the naked eye, you are not allowed to review.
4: Right.
3: That's what they're telling
4: you. When you need to review it, you can't review it.
3: Right. That's what they're telling
4: you. You can see it with the naked eye when it's either above or below or inside or outside of the actual uprights, the big yellow thingies, then we can review it when we don't need to review it because everybody can see it, and that's when it's not called wrong.
3: And look, you know, still we're like 14 hours removed from the finish of that game. I don't think anyone really knows if it was good or not.
4: Nope.
3: It's really, really difficult to tell. I thought watching it live that it was good. The kicker, who I would think the kicker actually would have the best
4: angle.
3: Not best angle, but I feel like the kicker would know best if it went in or not. It came off his foot. This is what he does. He's a kicker. Like, I feel like he knows if it was good or not. He certainly thought it was good.
4: Right.
3: Watching it live, I thought it was good. The replays I've seen, while really difficult to tell,
4: really hard to know.
3: If I had to say good or no good, I think it was good.
4: It was coming from the right hash, so it's really hard. It's a weird angle. It's a difficult angle, and it's a really high kick. So it looks like, to me, it goes through the uprights, above the uprights, but I could see how it would be wide left in that scenario as well, and maybe be outside. If only we had technology to decipher these things in 2026, when airplanes can practically fly themselves, Jonathan Zaslow.
3: Now, look,
4: cars can drive themselves.
3: Well, I'm still waiting for my hoverboard.
4: And my groceries get delivered to my door.
3: James Franklin gets a ton of criticism over the years of not being able to win big games, of not being good in spots like this. Do you have a problem with, this was a 16-play drive, okay, to end the game. This was not quick. This was a 16-play drive where once Virginia Tech got to the Pitt 19, they didn't really do anything with the football anymore. They kind of sat on it as opposed to trying to get even closer. And like you said, this was from the right hash mark. It wasn't in the center of the field. It makes the kick, you know, exceptionally more difficult. Do you have an issue with the way James Franklin handled the final few plays?
4: Not really. I mean, I guess it would have been nice to try to line it up for a better angle. It's not an exceptionally long kick. What you're trying to do is protect the football in that spot. There must be reason that he's concerned about his team's ability to protect the football. So I'll defer to James Franklin there. I don't know if I think that's particularly controversial, but I understand your point. As a fan, you'd probably want him to push it.
3: So, controversial finish last night with Virginia Tech losing at home 35-33. Let's get you some updates here on what's going on with this early window. Alabama all over Mississippi State to start this one.
4: Yikes.
3: Pick six as Alabama, pending the extra point, is now ahead 13-0 halfway through the first quarter. UCF leads number 20, Houston 7-0. UNC on the board first at home, 7-0 Tar Heels, leading number 3 Notre Dame, and Boston College and SMU, they are scoreless in that one. Amber, let's do a little for real or not for real. I'm Jonathan Zaslow. She's Amber Wilson, College Football Campus Tour, powered by Bloom Energy. Iowa Hawkeyes, they are at home today. Huge game against Ohio State. Pending the outcome of today's game, for real or not for real?
4: Yeah, I'll tell you today at 3:30. I guess I'm going to go not for real. I think that defense is for real. The offense has been clicking this season so far, but it's hard. You know, it's a one-point win over Michigan. I can't make too much out of that. I understand it was in the Big House. I understand that's a great win. It's nice that College game day is there. I just don't think they're going to have the same kind of showing today.
3: How about Wake Forest? All right, Wake Forest, we know, played the Miami Hurricanes tough, and right now they are leading Stanford 7-0. Last week they won at Louisville. Wake Forest, for real or not for real?
4: I think that's for real.
3: I think they're for real.
4: I think they're for real. I think that they're a bit of a force there in that conference, and I think that's a really good win on the road against Louisville, and the way that they played Miami, I think is really impressive, so for realsies.
3: Wisconsin has Michigan State today. They're kicking off in about 5 minutes from Madison. They won last week at Penn State. Nonetheless, I'm going not for real. Penn State is not good.
4: What does that win look like now?
3: Penn State.
4: Now that we consider what happened against Northwestern for Penn State last night, not for real.
3: UCLA is super interesting to me. UCLA is mauling teams. Now, they haven't really played anybody yet, but UCLA now has crept into the rankings. I think UCLA is for real.
4: TBD. I mean, like you said, it's who they're playing here. San Diego State, Purdue, Maryland. It's been unbelievable, the point totals that they're putting up. I just need to see more, I guess, for real for now.
3: I think they're for real. 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
14: A crucial week five in college football. I'm Chris Smith. Right now in the first quarter, Keelan Russell hits Ryan Coleman-Williams for a 15-yard TD strike. Then Dijon Lee goes 30 yards with a pick six as seventh-ranked Alabama all over number 14 Mississippi State 14-0. Watch that on ABC and the ESPN app. Over on ESPN, the Irish looking to extend their program record streak of wins to 15 games. But Billy Edwards hits Shamar Easter for a six-yard score. Then the Irish respond with a C.J. Carr, a 28-yard TD strike. North Carolina and third-ranked Notre Dame knotted up at 7 apiece. And as the Yankees and Rays get ready for Game 1, Aaron Judge is not on the Yankees roster for the series as he deals with a calf strain. And ESPN's Tim Kirchen says New York will have their hands full with the AL East champions at the trap.
15: The Yankees pitching is that good, and they're swinging the bats a whole lot better now. But the Rays are different than any other team in the American League. The way they play the game, they put more bunts in play by a mile than any team in the American League. Fundamentally, they play the game as well as anybody in baseball. Their pitching is well above average. They don't walk people. They put the ball in play, and they are stunningly good at the trop.
14: 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Bagent took the majority of the first-team reps at practice this week, and Case Keenum will serve as the backup, sources told Rappaport.
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3: Alongside Amber Wilson, I'm Jonathan Zaslow. 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Alabama sucks the life out of the building there in Starkville with a quick 14-0 lead, the second touchdown off of a pick six. But the way Mississippi State, the way you get the crowd back into it, you drive down the field, you score a touchdown of your own. So it is now 14-7. Amber, if this is any sign of what this game is going to look like, this is going to be a really fun one.
4: This is going to be a really fun matchup. I'm thrilled that Mississippi State was able to answer, because – there was a moment there that I was thinking, we're about to have a noon dudder on our hands. But here we are with the game that I think we were all anticipating we might see. That pick six was really bad from Kamario Taylor. That's certainly not going to help his Heisman conversation. But if you want to thrust yourself back into it, you get up, you rub some dirt on it, as they say, Jonathan Zaslow, you keep going. And that's what the Bulldogs are doing so far.
3: Notre Dame has also tied their game in Chapel Hill. It is 7-7, and getting word now that the Irish have scored once again. It looks like, 12-yard touchdown pass after an interception has now made it 13-7 Notre Dame, pending the extra point. A game that both Amber Wilson and I are really looking forward to is this afternoon at 3:30 p.m. Eastern time. It is the Florida Gators at number 8 ranked Florida Gators at number 25, Missouri. This comes after the Gators waxed Ole Miss last week, 52-28. Florida is averaging over 50 points per game to start this season. So how do the Gators respond this week at Missouri? Is there any type of emotional letdown that we're thinking about? Because here's the thing, Amber. This feels like the final stop for the Gators before things get really, really real. Because if the Gators can win this week at Missouri, next week they're at home for homecoming against South Carolina, who's having all kinds of problems of their own. And then the week after that, they're in Austin at number 1 Texas. And the only thing standing in between, Texas still being undefeated at that point is the state fair game against Oklahoma. So if the Gators win this one this afternoon, not only do you wind up having an undefeated team at number 1 Texas likely in a couple of weeks, but it could be a matchup of number 1 versus top 5. Like, that would be a monster.
4: Yeah, and that Texas-Oklahoma matchup certainly doesn't look like it does in some seasons when we're setting up that thing. Nobody would have predicted that it would be the Gators game the next week. That might have two undefeated teams pitted against one another. That would be a monster matchup. And then, heck, we could go a week after that, because this is me, the Gator girl, dreaming a little bit, Jonathan Zaslow, when we take on Georgia and Atlanta. Could that game actually be a game from the Florida perspective? Could it actually mean something? I don't remember the last time. It has been years. It has been since Dan Mullen that I have felt like this, Zaslow, where I'm looking ahead at the schedule and actually getting excited about some of these matchups rather than looking ahead at the schedule and thinking, we're going to get trucked, and then we're going to get killed, and then we're going to get murdered, and then we're going to get embarrassed. And that's how it's felt for me the last few years as a Gators fan. So this is all types of exciting, but you cannot trip and fall against Mizzou on the road, an SEC opponent. That's never easy. And of course, right now, everyone's buying into the hype. So that also makes me nervous. When every show's leading with you, when they're talking about SEC football, is that too much Kool-Aid that Jaden Baugh is going to be drinking, or that Aaron Filo is going to be drinking, and the rest of these Gator boys? And so we'll see what ends up happening. But it's a big game today. It's a big game every week now from here on out for a Florida team that actually has expectations all of a sudden.
3: Now, it is homecoming in Missouri this weekend. And normally, a team tries to schedule homecoming against a team that they feel they're going to send their fans and their alumni home really happy. And so the Gators are at Missouri this afternoon for Missouri's homecoming game. Well, head coach of the Florida Gators, John Summerall, doesn't care.
18: I have zero concerns about anybody's homecoming, our homecoming. It's a football game. I do know this. The last four trips we've gone to Missouri, we've lost three of them. So if we think it's going to be a freaking cakewalk, I don't care if it's homecoming or whatever, we're in for a rude awakening, you know. And so we've got to get ready to play a really good football team on the road in a place that's not going well for us.
3: We know there are high stakes, Amber, every week now with the Gators at this point because expectations change. But I feel like we're also going to learn a little bit this afternoon about John Summerall and the control that he has over that locker room, because he's certainly making it sound like he's not going to allow his team to look past this game or have any type of emotional letdown. So I think we're going to learn how much of that John Sumrall is able to actually instill in his locker room.
4: Sumrall is coming off so likable. He's just he's such a football. He's such a football guy, Jonathan Zaslow. And even the way in that clip that he's saying, we have lost at Missouri. We have stumbled and fallen there. And that wasn't him. He wasn't anywhere near those Gators teams.
3: No, but he's bought in. He's completely bought in.
4: And that he feels it's a we. And he wants these players to feel like, no, that was us. And we can't do that again. And that's a beautiful thing. The reality is this game, the homecoming for Mizzou against us, was scheduled many years ago when Billy Napier was our head coach. This has nothing to do with this version of the Florida Gators. And so if you're John Sumrall, you want your team to go in there and remind Mizzou of that. It is a new day here at Florida. And so far, they have done just that all throughout this season. They did that against Auburn on the road. They did that against Ole Miss at home. We got to do that against Missouri on the road today.
3: Look, this weekend is going to tell us again a little bit about the Florida Gators. Here's Kirk Herbstreit.
19: We're 4 or 5 weeks into this season, but they have become a huge story. But in my opinion, this will be the week, Pat, that we learn maybe even more about the wiring of this team with a first-year head coach.
3: And look, I think it's okay for expectations to change. Like, Amber, going into this season, we're both Florida grads, but I don't know anyone who loves the University of Florida and Florida Gator football more than Amber Wilson. What would your expectation for the Gators be going into this season?
4: Going into the season?
3: Yeah.
4: I really had none. I mean, I was hoping that...
3: What would have made you happy then?
4: Oh, what would have made me thrilled is it double your win total from last year. We only won 4 games last year. Hell, if we had won 6 games this year, I probably would have been excited. Obviously, my expectation has shifted now that we're sitting here at 4-0.
3: I think it's okay. Like, I think it's okay for expectations to change. Once you have evidence, once you have new information in front of you, I think it's okay for expectations to change. And I think the expectation now should be to make the playoffs.
4: I mean, here's the reality. I didn't know who our quarterback was for most of summer. Aaron Filo won a quarterback battle. A lot of Gator Nation didn't expect anything from the Georgia Tech transfer. Jaden Ball we knew was fantastic, but that's about all we knew. I didn't think this defense was going to be any good. Heck, through the first 2 weeks, I didn't think we had a D-line. And then all of a sudden, the last couple of weeks, our D-line has been absolutely monstrous, and we've absolutely had a passing attack. So it's been at every turn surprising to me. Yes, we always had some weapons and pieces on this team. I never expected it to come together as quickly as it had. And as the weeks roll by, and as I watch this team in depth, Jonathan Zaslow, it's hard to not start believing and getting excited. But I do think that Mizzou is a real test because we ran all over Ole Miss last weekend. Jaden Baugh he was their daddy, Jonathan Zaslow. That's the only way to say it. And I don't know if the Tigers are going to allow that. Mizzou is a much better run defense than Ole Miss is as a run defense. They rank 19 nationally in yards allowed per carry. They can theoretically on paper limit Jaden Baugh. And so how do the Gators respond to that with their passing game? How does Aaron Filo? Last week, our 3 main receivers, Aaron Filo's favorite targets, they only had, I believe, 7 catches overall collectively. We did it on the ground last week. It's we, because I'm part of this whole thing.
3: It's we.
4: So don't come at me for saying we. And we did it on the ground last week. And this week, I think it's going to have to look a little bit different. I've been really excited with what we've seen. I'm really excited, heck, from what we've seen from that coaching staff as well and how they've been able to adjust. Today is going to be another adjustment for this Florida team.
3: College Football Campus Tour is home this weekend. I'm from the Zaslow Mansion. Amber's from the Amber Palace. I didn't know she had a palace. This was breaking news earlier today. Next week, though, we are back out on the road. We are going to be in Gainesville. It is going to be homecoming. The swamp will likely be rocking. Really, really excited for our trip next week as Florida will be taking on the South Carolina Gamecocks. And let's update you on the games going on right now. UNC just threw another interception. So things could be on the verge of getting ugly there in Chapel Hill as Notre Dame leads North Carolina 14-7. UCF still leads number 20, Houston 7-0. SMU is on top of Boston College 6-3. And Alabama with a 14-7 lead over Mississippi State with 1 second remaining in the first quarter. Alabama is once again driving the football down the field. They're in plus territory at the Mississippi State 30-yard line. 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Jonathan Zaslow, Amber Wilson, coming up next, the moment you've all been waiting for. Our picks are next, right here on ESPN Radio.
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1: 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They are in North Carolina territory.

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1: Can't be bought.
0: We cannot be bought. Do I bleed orange and blue if you cut me open? Yeah. Does that matter when I make opinions about college football on the radio?
1: Yes.
0: Obviously not. But it
1: oh,
0: does
1: no.
0: Yeah, it does. Yeah, it depends who's listening. If one of the bosses is listening, the answer to that question is no. But if we're going to give me true serum, let's be honest, diehard Gator here, Florida beats Mizzou today. We keep rolling.
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1: On the SEC Network at 4:15 p.m. Eastern time. Now, South Carolina, all kinds of trouble Shane Beamer is having. And there is word coming from Pete Thamel that if he struggles this afternoon, Lenora Sellers could wind up seeing the bench. Number 24, Kentucky, has played teams hard, all right? They went into Texas A&M. They won that game. It was a huge victory at the time. They played Alabama tough, especially in the first half. Give me Kentucky on the road in this one, Amber.
0: Yeah, the Wildcats are able to run all over teams, and I don't know what to make of South Carolina. I don't really know where it's gone wrong. I thought Lenora Sellers was going to be a lot better than he's been. He has a really tough time finishing games down the stretch. I know this game is at South Carolina. I know it's a pressure cooker for South Carolina. I got to go with the road team. How can I go with South Carolina here when I don't even know if Lenora Sellers is going to finish the game? He might get benched, which is crazy talk. Let's go Kentucky.
2: Number 10, BYU at TCU.
1: So TCU is coming off of a loss at UCF. Of course, you know, the other game against a Power 4 team, they lost at the opening game of the season overseas against UNC. BYU has been a good story so far this year. They're a top 10 team in the country. Give me BYU over TCU.
0: Yeah, I mean, Kalani Sitake has an incredible team. The offense has been about as efficient as you can ask for BYU. Number one in yards per play, number two in success rate, number two in yards per drop back. I can keep going on and on. Bear Brockmeyer has been a star there for them. Give me BYU.
2: Number four, Miami at Clemson.
1: I am very excited about this one, Amber. Everyone here in South Florida is very excited about this one.
0: Another unbiased fans, game for you.
1: Not biased whatsoever. Hurricane fans, don't forget, all right? During that national championship run, 8, 9, 10 years ago, Clemson Tigers, I mean, they had no problem embarrassing the Hurricanes. Well, guess what? Shoes on the other foot at this point. The rent is due. Number four, Miami. They walk into Death Valley tonight. They are going to crush Clemson. It's going to be ugly for Dabo Swinney and them boys. Give me the Miami Hurricanes big.
0: Did I get my law degree from the University of Miami? Yes, I did. Does that factor into my...
1: Yes.
0: It does not.
1: Oh,
0: but here's the deal. LSU, it looked like they were playing in a different league than Clemson in terms of that talent disparity. I think it's going to look more of the same with Miami. Although Clemson's been a little bit better of late, still give me the Hurricanes to get it done in Death Valley.
1: And those are our picks for today's action. There you have it. Amber. See you next weekend in Gainesville for College Football Campus Tour powered by Bloom Energy. We'll see you there next week right here on ESPN Radio.
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14: I'm Dave Nager. Bears quarterback Tyson Bagent will start against the Jets Sunday. That's from NFL Network's Ian Rappaport. Indianapolis wide receiver Keenan Allen out for the game with the Commanders at London. Baseball, American League Division Series Game 1, White Sox and Cleveland scoreless in the first. Hagen Smith, Parker Messick on the mound. Tonight, Yankees at Tampa Bay. Aaron Judge remains out with a sore calf. National League Atlanta at the Dodgers. No starter announced yet for the Braves. Tarek Skubal for L.A. Later, San Diego at Milwaukee. ESPN's Buster Olney looking forward to that one.
15: Because you've got baseball's best team from the regular season, the Brewers, who won 103 games, versus the hottest team in baseball, the Padres, who are 43-18 since July 24. That's 114-win pace.
14: Padres pitcher Walker Buehler is on the postseason paternity list, replaced for now by Randy Vasquez. College football, these are second quarter scores. Alabama 21, Mississippi State 7. Keelon Russell with a touchdown throw and a touchdown run. It's on ABC. Over on ESPN, C.J. Carr. Three touchdown throws for the Irish. Notre Dame 21, North Carolina 7. UCF leading Houston 7-0. Boston College 10, SMU 6. And Iowa State over West Virginia 14-7. 13 games in the NHL all tonight. Ottawa at Toronto, first game for the Senators. Chicago at Buffalo, Montreal at Pittsburgh, and the 2-0 Boston Bruins at Minnesota.
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3: I'm Dave Mager for Alabama. 30-yard interception return for a touchdown by Dejon Lee. Keelon Russell, a touchdown throw and a touchdown run. Late second quarter, Alabama 21, Mississippi State 14. Bulldogs running back Fluff Bothwell left the game after one carry with a lower body injury. It's on ABC. On ESPN, C.J. Carr, three touchdown throws, two to Jordan Faison. Notre Dame leading North Carolina 21-7 in the second. These are all second quarter scores. Vanderbilt and Georgia tied at 7. Michigan 14, Minnesota 7. It's Wisconsin leading Michigan State 14-0. Colton Joseph, two touchdown throws, both to Jacob Harris. And Air Force leading Navy 14-3. Auburn at Tennessee. It's on ESPN Radio with the pregame at 3 Eastern. Baseball. American League Division Series Game 1. The Division Series, White Sox and Cleveland, they're scoreless in the second. Hagen Smith, Parker Messick on the mound. Tonight, Yankees at Tampa Bay. Aaron Judge remains out with a sore calf. National League Game 1. Dylan Dodd will start for Atlanta at the Dodgers. Tarek Skubal for L.A. L.A. manager Dave Roberts on the Braves coming in 2 days after their Game 3 win over Philadelphia, as the Dodgers sat out all week.
4: They've already got their intensity up. 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
6: It's Matt Meyer here on ESPN Radio, presented by Progressive Insurance. He's Meyer Metcalf. I'm Matt Jones. They're doing a new thing here on the interwebs, where on the ESPN YouTube page, you can see the best of Matt Myron for the week. So I hope you all will go. If you're a listener of this show, go to the YouTube page. They have a clip up last week of where I did the top 10 games of the week. Go check it out. Click on it. Support your boys. That way, you know, people at ESPN know we exist. Because right now, I think the amount of people at ESPN that know I exist is 5. You're more well known because you've been on, like, big shows.
7: Yeah, I'm kind of everywhere. But I think people know you. People know who you are. They do.
6: Do they?
7: I think so. They listen. They're listening right now.
6: Well, thank you all. It's good to see. It's good to see all of you all. All right, so let's go over the two biggest pieces of news, I think, from the NFL so far this week. Number one. J.J. McCarthy has been traded from the Vikings to the Giants for a fifth-round pick. The Giants now add McCarthy to potentially compete against Jameis Winston for the starting job. And the Vikings essentially get, you know, a fifth-round pick. But really, they're saying, we're good with Carson Wentz and Kyler Murray, and they're giving up on the J.J. McCarthy era. I mean, this is a guy who was a first-round pick 2 years ago. Mm-hmm. Is that right? You rarely ever see this, Myron. You rarely ever see a guy just giving up on 2 years in. You've been around Minnesota.
7: Yeah.
6: Why just completely give up on him?
7: Because he's not good at football right now. I think that's like ultimately.
6: That's pretty harsh.
7: But I mean, it's just the reality. First off, I think people don't understand how young he is. J.J. McCarthy is younger than Ty Simpson, who was picked in this year's NFL draft by the Rams. J.J. McCarthy is a year younger than Shedeur Sanders, who was picked in the 2025 NFL draft. So this is a very young quarterback, and it showed. Comes out of Michigan. Yes, he won a national championship, man, but he wasn't using his arm to do it. So I think Kevin O'Connell thought he had the Midas touch, and he just didn't have it with J.J. McCarthy. They moved up to get him as the 10th pick in the 2024 draft. And you're right. This is the Vikings saying, we failed. We got this one wrong. Maybe somebody else can turn things around with him. But it is a big admission, if you're the Minnesota Vikings, that this just didn't work with a young quarterback.
8: I mean, was there something happening, like, off the field? Because I it's hard for me to believe that you just simply cannot imagine a pick in the first round 2 years later playing. Like, there had to have been something, right?
7: Yeah, I mean, I've said it before. Like, I think he was a guy who had a hint of arrogance he'd never earned. I covered games. I was on the field, you know, for ESPN Radio as a sideline reporter. And I would watch Matt as he kind of came to the sidelines, and it was sort of just him. Like, it wasn't like everybody coming together. And
8: I was
7: going to
8: say, there are reports that he and his teammates just didn't get it, right?
7: I would see frustrating moments where J.J. is kind of in his own world. And now, if you're 22, 21, when he played for the Vikings, if you're Justin Jefferson, you're going, this is the dude leading me in the prime of my career.
8: I said he's second year. He's third year.
7: Third year now. So that's the problem. It's a second full year. His first year he missed with an injury. So this is his second active year.
8: So he's going to the Giants, who have Jackson Dart, who's a year younger than him. Mm-hmm. So, you know, now he's heading into that, are you a career backup territory, right? Yeah. Do you think that's what's right for him?
7: I think right now he'd be lucky to be a career backup.
8: Okay, does he play this year? Because, I mean, the Giants probably believe that they could compete for a playoff berth. I personally, as much as I like Jameis, I don't think it's happening with Jameis. Like I said, I think he spent most of the offseason not prepared for football. Is there a world where by week 8, 9, J.J. McCarthy's playing?
7: I think Jameis Winston spends Saturday night figuring out his quotes. Like, I feel like he just focuses a lot on, like, what he's going to say when there's a microphone. And that's nothing against Jameis, but they paid him a lot of money. I think it was $13 million, a two-year deal. They're going to play Jameson until they feel like they can. But I think if the losses pile up, that's when you throw J.J. McCarthy in there. I mean, you mentioned a fifth-round pick. That's a lot better than a seventh-round pick or a sixth-round pick. A fifth-round pick can be a guy. I think you got to put him out there if you're the Giants at some point if the season's lost.
8: All right. Now, yesterday, the big game was in Brazil. Cowboys lose. I want to talk about the last 30 seconds of the game for the Cowboys. Yeah. Let's talk about all they did wrong. Okay. They get down to the 1 yard line. So it is first and goal from the 1, 30 seconds to go. So, in my opinion, you have this is what frustrates me about football. There are everyone in the NFL, or virtually all of them, know football better than me. But I do know math and, like, logic. Yeah. And sometimes I wonder if these coaches in the NFL or college have any sense of any of them. It's first and goal from the 1. You got 30 seconds left. You have 1 timeout, and they have, I believe, 1 timeout. Mm-hmm. The most important thing for you to do here is, number 1, try to score a touchdown. Mm-hmm. If you score a touchdown, then they are going to have to drive the length of the field. Number 2, you'd like to waste as much of the clock as possible. And then number 3, you got to make sure you get a field goal. Mm-hmm. They got number 3. First and goal on the 1, Myron, in my opinion, it's very simple. Run the ball. Mm-hmm. Run the ball. Yeah. You'll either score, or if you don't, you can then control the clock and put the amount of time on the clock that you want. Yeah. They throw the ball in first down. So they take away no time. Myron, in my opinion, that's a mistake. What did you think of the first call?
7: I thought it was ridiculous.
8: Okay.
7: I mean, there's no other word for it.
8: So on second down, now they run, but there's a false start. Mm-hmm. If you're an offensive lineman for the Cowboys, you cannot get a false start. You cannot. It's the most killer thing you can do because it takes running off the table at that point. And they get a false start. If I'm the offensive line coach, I'm like, start 3 seconds late. You cannot get a false start, Myron, from the 1 yard line.
7: And you can't get a false start in Brazil. Like, you're not playing in front of
8: what does
7: a Baltimore
8: Brazil
7: crowd.
8: I have to do with that?
7: Because it's not a crowd in Baltimore.
8: Oh, it's not live.
7: Where the noise. It's not that. You're in a neutral field in a different continent. Like, how do you mess that up?
8: Yeah. So that's their next mistake. Now they're backed up. Second down, don't get it. Now you're to third down. Apparently, Schottenheimer said to Dak, if in doubt at all, throw it out of the back of the end zone. Mm-hmm. Okay, that's not bad advice right there. But according to both Dak and Schottenheimer, that's what was in his head. So yeah. George Pickens is standing there wide open, and rather than throwing to him, he chucks it into the end zone. Mm-hmm. Do you think that was a mistake by Schottenheimer to sort of put in his mind, throw it away?
7: No, because I don't think anyone has to put anything in Dak Prescott's mind. He's a veteran. He's viewed as a top 10 quarterback in this league. No one should have to tell him how to handle those situations.
8: He should know, you mean?
7: Yes.
8: I pretty much agree with you. All right, so now you get to fourth down, you kick it, game's tied. This is what drives me crazy as a person who tries to have any rationality. There are 7 seconds left. Mm-hmm. Again, only one thing you can't do. The only thing you can't do is kick it out of the end zone.
7: Yep.
8: If you kick it and they catch and they field it, Myron, you are guaranteed to probably run the clock out.
7: Yeah.
8: And if you don't run the clock out, you're going to end up in just a Hail Mary situation. Late, I think they said after the game, no one told the kicker to not kick it out.
7: Yeah. Funny how this is becoming a theme. In Dallas.
8: How does nobody look at Aubrey? And maybe Aubrey should know, but the coaches should definitely say, do not kick it out of the end zone. How does nobody say that to them?
7: Because it's the Cowboys. Like, what? You're asking why aren't the things working that should work? You're asking why it's not 1 + 1 = 2 in Dallas. It never has been. 1 + 1 is always equal 3 in Dallas. Time goes backwards. Nothing is the way it's supposed to be with that organization. Like, this is what they are. The thing that's supposed to happen that everybody else would do, the Cowboys are going to do the opposite. Like, this is what they are as a franchise.
8: So then they get the ball at the 35. Now, the one thing you can't do is allow them a pass that gets them in field goal range.
7: Yes.
8: They are in a defense where they leave the middle of the field completely open.
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1: Sylvester Stallone here on the Rich Eisen Show. The Steps, a memoir, is available wherever you get your books. And, you know, I cover the NFL draft for the NFL Network, and that the draft one year in Philadelphia, the draft hall was a makeshift draft hall on the steps of that Philadelphia Art Museum.
2: Oh, really?
1: And off to the side was the stat was, you know, they had to move the statue for just a few days, and they moved the statue to the side of the stage. And the number of people that were lined up to take a photograph with that statue rather than the actual NFL draft stage in the Ben Franklin, you know, parkway that was behind it. It's amazing, you know, and so it's an indelible film that you made, and that you're obviously, you know, chronicling your lead up to it. But when was the first time you started putting pen to paper about Rocky Balboa, Sylvester?
2: I had written probably about 10 screenplays that were pretty mediocre. But again, it's a skill set that takes a lot of work, and it's all about reduction, Rich. In other words, you take a sentence that's 25 words. Mm-hmm. Anyone can do that. That's just typing, and then you reduce it to 10. And those 10 words got to make sense with the next 10 words. It becomes kind of like literary math. All the words have to add up to telling the story. Well, that takes a lot of practice. So when I went to California, I finally figured I couldn't stay in New York anymore. I pretty much bombed out as much as I could. And I made a couple of dollars doing Lords of Flatbush, and, you know, bought a car, went to California, and then I found a place in the Valley. It was really rough, and for like, you know, $250 a week. And that's when I said, I got to keep writing. You have to constantly keep going to the gym of the brain. Otherwise, it'll become dormant. So my whole philosophy was I could not have any social life. You couldn't have that and have absolute 100% discipline, dedicated.

0: We all have our own goal that we consider a world championship. And that was something that everyone could relate to, because I'm going to lose, but it's how I lose that's important. And I felt that was the key scene. So the next day, the producers come out of the screening room and go, "Whoa, that's the most important scene." I go, "Yeah, I know. I told you, that's the whole plot." And so that's it. And the other scene was when Mickey comes up to the apartment. Nobody wanted to know me. I was a pariah. I was a loser. And then he wants to get involved because he sees an opportunity to try to salvage some of his life on Rocky's back. But he was never there when I needed him. And it said venting. And what I loved about that scene, he couldn't do it to the old man's face. He just didn't have that cruel streak. But he just rambled on and rambled on. And that was very biographical from my own life. And what was so funny was just, so that thing really took it out of me. And the sound man goes, "Were we rolling?" "What? What?" And he goes, "Well, just do it again." I go, let me tell you about a fact of life. You cannot ad-lib and ad-lib. An ad-lib is a one-off. Okay, you know what I mean? So you have to go down and dig something else out. And I was, oh man, I was so exhausted, because if you saw that scene, it's one of those, you pull out all the stops. But luckily, that character was such a blessing for me, and I felt so much for that character of Mickey Burgess Meredith, his brilliant energy, that it came out very, very well. And I thought that was the real, that was such an act of forgiveness. It's almost like a father and son coming back. I forgive you for ignoring me and like degrading me my whole life. Now I love you. Let's do it together. So that scene was to me very, very, very valuable for the continuity and the soul.
1: I love it. Love it. And last one for you on this here. You're going to eat lightning and you're going to crap thunder. Is that your writing, or is that Burgess Meredith ad-libbing?
0: That's me.
1: Where'd that come from? You hear it somewhere, or you just...
0: No, it's an old, you know, I try to go for all these euphemisms from the past, like, you know, women weak in legs and all that kind of stuff. And these were fighters would say, you know, what is it, pull up your socks and knock that guy's jock off, or women weak in legs, or you're going to eat thunder and you're going to crap lightning and crap lightning. These are old terms from the 20s. So I would go back and I try to, you know, rework them, because that's where Mickey's brain was.
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20: Well, someplace Ohio State hasn't been to in quite some time. Kinnick Stadium here in Iowa is where the Buckeyes, ranked fifth in the nation, will take on undefeated number